0: From before dawn till way after dusk, she's with me. 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

The time is 4 minutes gone past 5 o'clock. Good morning. 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Today is another beautiful day and it is the 15th day, the half day of the month of September, the year 2026. Just like last night, we started this, the month of September and it's already halved today. We thank God for the grace that has seen us through the month of September. Of course, the month, the year 2026. We thank God for the opportunity to rise again this morning after going to bed last night. It's not by our might or by our power. It is by the grace and mercy of God. And we say thank God in heaven for the opportunity of seeing another beautiful day. And you and you, we thank you for the love every morning, every day, every time. Of course, for being with us. We do not take your love and your patronage for granted. Thank you for waking up with us this beautiful Tuesday morning and another day's broadcast. And on behalf of staff and management, the team of the engineers this morning, Ian Kai is taking care of business there, the ICT, those at the transmitting end of Shogunle. And my name is Pretty Adegoke. As a welcome to another day's broadcast right here on Metro 97.7 FM. As always, carefully packaged programs have been lined up for your listening pleasure. And one after the other, definitely we'll be serving them to you. From now till close down later at 10:30. Let me quickly intimate you what to expect from now till close down. Now it's 5:05. That is 5 minutes gone past five. We'll get straight into the inspirational bit of our program this morning as we bring you beautiful vibes all the way to 20 minutes to 6 when we bring you Worship, Word and Wonders with Pastor F.C. Obed, a sponsored religious program courtesy of Lily's International Christian Outreach. 6 o'clock will be time for Worship, or rather Living by the Answer with Reverend Olusola Areogun of Live Voices International Christian Churches. And after that, we get straight into the newspaper headline segment of AM Lagos Live this morning. Take care of the papers, look through the stories here, there and everywhere. And of course, take your reaction to the headlines. And that leads us to 7 a.m. when we join Abuja for the network news. Returning from there at 8 o'clock or thereabout, we bring you the continuation of AM Lagos Live as we serve you breakfast, hot, fresh and spicy, chit-chat, tidbit, beautiful tunes all the way, interviews, sport, make a point, and everything in between, all part of AM Lagos Live this morning. Destination point, 10 a.m. We'll bring newsbeat on the hour about that time, and Abeguna will be coming through after that as we look through what is the latest situation in your area. What do you want to say and what do you want to talk about? We'll give you the microphone via the telephone and you make your voice heard. News at noon come through after Abeguna at noon. The moms and thoughts will come through at the quarter past noon. What are their thoughts? Yeah, the kids are back in school. A lot of parents are talking, gnashing their teeth, and of course they're talking about the expensive situation of the country. Is it about school fees? Is it about transportation costs and all of that? Well, moms will be coming. I don't know what their thoughts are. I'm just preempting what could be their thoughts this beautiful day. So tune in about that time for Moms and Thoughts. At 1 p.m., Francis Ifua will be coming through to let us know the challenges, the happiness, the otherwise, the experience of those living with disabilities. And even those who are not, the show is yours as well. God is building hope. At 1:30 p.m. will be time for Sports Summit, as we bring the latest in sport at that time. 2 p.m. destination point, and that's where we get straight into the Newsreel Studios, already Nigeria Lagos Operations, 30-minute news magazine. Harper's 2 will be time for the cafe to reopen for today, as we look through music from there, from everywhere. World music, we travel on the wings of music all the way to 4 o'clock. That's when we go straight to Abuja again for the network news. Half past four, the drive time will be here. That's when I'll be taking you through
all of the traffic situation in Lagos and the environs. Beautiful vibes all the way. 6 p.m. major news. Rather, 20 minutes past 7 will be time for Michael Okpara to come through with 30 minutes with Jesus. The vibes continue, 9 p.m. news beat. And after that time, we take you to some beautiful vibes all the way. 10 p.m. straight to Abuja for the network news. When we return from there, we observe our closing formalities. I will thank you for being part of our world for today. That's when we rest the equipment and the personnel ahead of another day's broadcast tomorrow. So between now and then, fully loaded and packaged, filled to serve you this beautiful morning as always. So thank you for waking with us and making this day a beautiful, beautiful day for you. Once again, my name is Pretty Adegoke. God bless you. Wish you the very best of this beautiful Tuesday, the half day of the ninth month of the year. Good morning. Enjoy your beautiful day.

From before dawn till way after dusk, she's with me. 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Here, there, and everywhere, she's with me. She clarifies my days and suits my nights with friendly voices and great music. I call her the numero uno in my lifestyle needs. I call her Metro FM 97.7. And the beat goes on.

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Most definitely. What else can you do? When I started the station this morning, I was talking about you thanking God for all he has done. And you know what? You also need to thank him for the ones he didn't do. Because one thing about us as humans, we always think about what God has done. But we don't think about the ones he didn't do, because he knows what to do at the right time. So if you begged him and asked him to do something, he didn't do it, then he knows what is good for you. Don't be discouraged. Don't despair. Don't be sad that he didn't answer your prayer. Because one thing is certain, he sure knows when to answer that prayer. Of course, so keep all of your faith in him. And of course, hope that everything will definitely be fine. Dusty Vibes doing thank you. Exactly what I've been doing all mornings. Thanking God in heaven. I mean, another half hour mark of the month of September. Well, ooh, if it's good, good to be here this morning. All right, and thank you for being there as well. Inspirational bit of our broadcast. And let's switch to the messages now. You've enjoyed a whole lot of vibes, beautiful tunes. So let's switch to the messages. Let's hear from the throne of grace this morning. First on the lineup is Worship, Word and Wonders with Pastor F.C. Obed. Time check is 20 minutes to 6 o'clock. And here comes Worship, Word and Wonders.

We welcome you in the name of our Lord Jesus Christ to another presentation of Worship, Word and Wonders, brought to you by Lily's International Christian Outreach. We pray in the name of Jesus that this program will be a blessing to you, and that the Word of God will grant you the joy you need for this day, the breakthrough and the miracles. I pray that you operate in the realm of the miraculous. May the gift and spirit of miracles become your reality in this season. In Jesus' name, amen. The blood.

And he said unto him, What is thy name? And he said, Jacob. And he said, Thy name shall be called no more Jacob, but Israel. For as a prince hast thou power with God and with men, and hast prevailed. Brethren, may our processing to working patience cause us to get an upgrade, to go from a deceiver to a prince. Oh yes, to go from Jacob, a supplanter, to Israel. For as a prince, thou hast power with God and with men, and hast prevailed. And Jacob asked him and said, Tell me, I pray thee, thy name. And he said, Wherefore is it that thou dost ask after my name? And he blessed him there. And Jacob called the name of the place Peniel. For I have seen God face to face, and my life is preserved. Brethren, I don't know what trying your faith is going through right now. But my prayer is that whatever we are going through, may it work patience into us. Because when patience comes in, we will possess our souls. We will possess our possessions. We will get to that place where with patience, we will get the rewards of the process. It is terrible to face a challenge and not apply patience to run the race before us so that we will get the reward. Ah, there is a reason God allows the trying to work in patience, and the patience will cause us to get to the place where we will develop meekness. Meaning, God will promote us, but it will not demote our character. Because patience has been working. Patience is a virtue that needs to be worked in, tested, approved, to show how much pressure we can take. Brethren, people transmit gas and crude oil and all kinds of products through pipelines to get from one location to the other. And each pipeline that's constructed to transmit these products must stamp on it how much pressure it can take before they put things in. It depends on how the pipe there. And each pipeline that's constructed to transmit these products must stamp on it how much pressure it can take before they put things in. It depends on how the pipeline was processed. There are some pipelines that are processed, they can take 1,000 PSI working pressure. 1,000, they will burst because they've not been processed beyond 1,000. Some are processed to take 2,200. Some are processed to take 3,700. Processed to take 6,000. Brethren, it's process. Count it all joy. You're being processed to be stamped with a higher working pressure. That means they can use you for better product. They can use you for higher pressure. They can use you in a higher place. Oh, brethren, may we understand that God does not allow any test without purpose of glory in it. What am I going through now? What are you going through now? The Bible says, James chapter 1 verse 2, My brethren, count it all joy when you fall into diverse temptations, knowing the trying of your faith worketh patience. But let patience have her perfect work. Be perfect and entire, complete, one thing. Hallelujah. I pray that as we are in the number of the waiters for God, we get processed to the place where we are wise. That we get the wisdom from above. Brethren, the Bible says in James chapter 3, verse 10, the wisdom that is from above is first pure, then peaceable, gentle, and easy to be entreated, full of mercy and good fruits, without passion, without hypocrisy. And the fruit of righteousness is sown in peace, them that make peace.
God bless us with an understanding of why sometimes it seems like God is taking his time. It seems like we are in our how long situation. We are in a Psalm 13 situation. But a day will come where God will convert our Psalm 13 to Psalm 126. When the Lord turned again the captivity of Zion, we were like them that dream. Suddenly a change has come. Then was our mouth filled with laughter and our tongue with singing. Then said they are heathen. The Lord had done great things for them. Yes, the Lord has done great things for us, whereof we are glad. You sow in tears, you will reap in engaging joy. But you cannot engage joy in your trial time if you do not understand the purpose of the trial to work in patience. You can, like Paul, say, none of these things move me. You get to that place where your working pressure has been upgraded. They don't just stamp it on pipelines. It has to be upgraded. It's processed differently. So that when the pressure flow comes, it can take it. Will your anchor hold when the storms of life rage? Brethren, may our anchor be in the word of God. We have an anchor that keeps us steadfast and sure while the billows roll, fastened to the rock that cannot, grounded firm and deep in our Savior's love. Finally, I'll say this. 2 Peter chapter 1 says to us, whereby given unto us exceeding great and precious promises, by these ye might be partakers of the divine nature, and escape the corruption that's in the world through lust. And beside all diligence, add to your faith virtue, and to virtue knowledge, and temperance, and to temperance patience, and to patience godliness, and to godliness brotherly kindness, and to brotherly kindness charity. For these things be in you and abound, they make you neither be barren nor unfruitful in the knowledge of our Lord Christ. But he that lacketh these things is blind, not see afar off, and hath forgotten that he was purged from his old sins.

0: Wherefore, the rather, brethren, give diligence to your calling and election sure. For if ye do this, I'll never fall. Brethren, that God will give us the grace to get the benefits of the process that we're going through, that we will get the benefits of the tying of our feet, to walk in patience. In Jesus' name I pray.
1: 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God will answer.
0: 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Connect with there, and on Instagram at Pastor Elsie on Instagram. 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

Kusong, any day, any time. Testimony Jaga, man. To check this morning, I feel like I'm in another realm this beautiful morning. I feel like I'm in another realm. That's what this song can do. That's what the song can do to your spirit. That's what the song can do to you by uplifting your spirit, taking you on a level, on another level, spiritual level. Mimo, holy, holy, holy are you, Lord. Beautiful song right here, brand new from Testimony Jaga. They go Tuesday morning in the city of Lagos, Metro 97.7 FM right here. My name is Pretty. You call me the finest. They're from Testimony Jaga. Mimo, of course. God is the holiest thing you can think of. Who else is holier than him? If you want to form holier than thou, then you're playing. Because only God is holy. We are all filth and dirt. But God is holy. Holy, holy. What a song this beautiful morning. But this song now brings our time to 6 o'clock right here on Metro 97.7 FM in the city. What else can we do now? Let's quickly on straight now to Live Oasis International Christian Churches to today's Living by the Answer with Reverend Shola Ariobi.

0: We welcome you to Living by the Answer, sponsored by the Chair of the Life Voices International Churches. Come and enjoy the teaching ministry of one of God's choicest servants, Reverend Olushola Ayodele Areogun. We would God with you that God's dreams for your life will certainly come to pass as you hear God's word and apply the truths in Jesus' name. Stay tuned and get blessed.
1: Praise the Lord. Welcome to another exciting time in Gospel and the Word of God. I'm sure you have been waiting for me. I believe God with you today that God's dreams for your life will suddenly come to pass as you hear the Word of God and apply the principles to your life in Jesus' name. Father, bless your word today and cause your kingdom to increase tremendously by it in Jesus' name. Amen.
2: Do you know something about the body? You know that something happened in the fall that affected the body. That will tell you that if a brother and sister, born of the same parents, sleep together, and a baby, that baby is likely to have some congenital diseases. Is that correct? Excuse me. The people that were being born, Adam and Eve, and their children. Because after Adam and Eve gave birth to Cain and Abel, Adam and Eve did not stop producing children. The way you are looking at me, let me put that one till 2027 GOPC. Let me put that one. But what I want to bring out is that the effect of the fall on the body was not strong enough to affect the product of such interaction. Only doctors can know what I just said there. By that today, if people marry like that, because you see people ask you a question, where did Cain get his wife from? That will open a knowledge. It has opened for crazy people that tell you that, in fact, they are making human beings at Oshobo here. He sent me the video. He's a pastor in this town that there is a Oshobo that they are making human beings. That is not everybody on the earth. It's on YouTube. Go and Google it. Not every human being on the earth. It's on YouTube. Go and Google it. Made no trouble human beings. It's a lie. There is no made no trouble. Every human being, the only thing is that the devil put demons inside them. But it is this kind of lack of application of your soul, your mind, to the scripture, and the effect of eternal life

0: Because we have to first understand the composition of the spirit, soul, and body of Adam and Eve to understand the power of eternal life in a soul and a body that is complete. There will come a day that this body will not, sickness will not be part of it. It will not be death bound, death doomed. You go and take banana. What you call ripe banana is actually dying banana. As soon as banana is ripe, check it tomorrow. Black spots begin to appear on it. Ripe banana is dying. When you say ripening is dying, actually. But there is a place where banana is ripe permanently. You know, there is a place where flowers don't grow brown. It's just beautiful. Are you following what I'm saying? Praise God. Yeah. There's a place that we won't have bald head. There's a body that we are going to have. Yeah. I hope you are hearing what I'm saying.
1: Yes, sir.
0: But not this one. This one, whether you like it or not, dye your hair, shampoo it, it will grow brown and white. Some of you that you are covering it up by shaving, it won't make any difference. I hope you got that. But let's leave that one because, you know, so you can get people that can just now, with the devil's assistance, tell you that there are people that God didn't create. I hope you're following what I'm saying. Amen. Except you want to write another Bible. But the only thing that can explain the fact that cousins married in those days without the consequence of the fall was that the fall had not gained traction on their soul and body to that point. But at this time, that's why God put a bar on it at the time that Moses brought the law. I hope you're following what I'm saying. Praise God. But let me leave that on aside. Wave your hand if you are still here. Does it make some sense to you? Uh-huh. So if you now understand that, you now wonder and say, wow, I wish we have that. Can you imagine the body of Jesus? What kind of body did he have? What kind of mind did he have? So I can understand the incarnation and the birth of his body. Praise God. Amen. God made sure that no tainted blood entered. Can you understand that? Huh? Hello? All right, let me finish this. 2 Corinthians 5:17. Now, just pick the Bible now and pick the Bible and just write this down. So you go and take a study. I want to stop on a point that will help you to deal with generational issues this month. Is that okay? And take a position that I will not repeat negative ancestry.
2: Maybe you are here today and you don't have Jesus as your Lord and Savior, or you used to serve him but you are backslidden. And you are telling Jesus today, I want to become a member of this kingdom. You may have been coming, you enjoy the gift of the kingdom, but attending church service is different from becoming a member. And if you are doing that, put your right hand on your chest and pray after me. Lord Jesus, today I accept your sacrifice. You shed your blood for my sins. You gave your life for me. I believe that and I accept that. And I submit myself to you. Don't be my Lord and Savior from this day forward and forever. Thank you for accepting me. I receive my sins washed by your blood now. I become a child of God by your word and by your spirit. Thank you. In Jesus' name, I pray. Amen.
1: I'm sure you've been greatly blessed by that explosive teaching of God's Word. Your minister has been Reverend Olushola Ayodele Areogu, the General Overseer of the Dream Center of the Life Voices International Church. 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
1: Most definitely another beautiful day here in the city of Lagos. Welcome to the show. And of course, it feels so good to be here again. Well, just like last night, we started the month of September and it's already halved. 15th day of the 9th month of the year. And this is how I welcome you to AM Lagos, live in Lagos. At Metro 97.7 FM. My name is Pretty Adegoke. You call me the finest, the nature's finest is here this morning. Josephine Oshogamo is with me. And let me say kudos to Adeola Tosin as well. He has seen her a very long time. Adeola is looking pumpy. Okay, it's all good. It's good to go and leave. So welcome to the show. Welcome to my world. When you see a brand new morning like this, when you arise in the morning, think of what a precious privilege it is to be alive. A precious privilege to breathe. A precious privilege to think. And a precious privilege to enjoy and to love. That is what God has given you again this morning. Learn to be grateful to what you have, for what you have, and to God in heaven, because gratitude unlocks the fullness of life. Gratitude turns what we have into enough and much more. When you have something now, you're grateful for having it. It begins to grow much more. So when you have a feeling of gratitude and you're not expressing it, it's like wrapping a present and not giving it. You know what it means? You're wrapping a present and you're not giving it to anybody. That's what it means. So as you express your gratitude, you must never forget that the highest appreciation is not to utter words, but to live by them. So welcome again this morning. That's what I want you to hold on to this morning. Gratitude. Be grateful for life. Be grateful for what you have. Even the ones you don't have, be grateful. Because you don't know why God is not giving them to you. So welcome again this morning. AM Lagos Live. The finest is here this beautiful morning. You know what we do every morning is to take you through newspaper headlines. This segment of the show is for the newspaper headlines segment. We look through what the papers are saying, what they are writing from the front to the inside, of course, to the back pages as well. Then we also allow you to send in your reactions to some of the messages, the headlines we'll be sharing with you right about now, from now to 7. That's what we do every time, all times. So welcome on board. 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Metro 977 Live. You can go there, check out the headlines that we posted there for you. Drop your comments below the headlines there. Of course, for those of you as well, joining me on Preach the Finest Adegoke live stream, here you can also drop your comments below the live video there as well. Thank you. Share it and let others feel what you are feeling as well at Preach the Finest Adegoke. Good morning and welcome. Before I take you to the headlines, I have the Punch newspaper here, the Vanguard is here, the Nation newspaper, the Guardian is here. Of course, I also have the Daily Post newspaper. But let me first take you through weather predictions for major cities in Nigeria this beautiful day. Yeah, mostly cloudy is what Lagos is having. It rained. Yeah, it rained very, very well in Lagos yesterday night. Okay. Yesterday evening, it drizzled a bit early this morning. So right about now, it's mostly cloudy, with the wind moving at 8 kilometers per hour. Precipitation is standing at 15%, while the humidity is 96% this beautiful morning. The temperature for Lagos is going to be between 24 and, of course, 30 degrees Celsius, meaning the lowest temperature is 24 degrees, and the highest temperature Lagos could ever experience today will be 30 degrees Celsius. In Ibadan, the city of Oyo State, the capital city, mostly cloudy situation there with a precipitation of 10%, wind moving at 5 kilometers per hour and 86% humidity. What about the temperature? The lowest Ibadan could experience today will be 23 degrees Celsius and the highest 30 degrees Celsius. From Ibadan, move you to Abuja, the nation's capital, mostly cloudy situation, temperature between 22 and 30 degrees Celsius. And for the city of Owerri, the eastern heartland, the city of Ungwari, is a partly cloudy situation right there. 23 degrees lowest temperature, and of course 29 degrees highest temperature. For the city of Port Harcourt, the Garden City, is a partly cloudy weather situation there this morning, and of course for the rest of the day it will be like that, and with the temperature between 24 and 29 degrees Celsius. What about the city of Jos in Plateau State? Is a mostly cloudy weather situation at a temperature between 18 degrees and 28 degrees Celsius. In the city of Kwano, in the north, mostly cloudy situation is 23 degrees lowest temperature and 34 degrees highest temperature. Let me end it in Maiduguri, where it's a partly sunny weather about this time, and later in the next 4 hours, thereabouts, it's going to be a very hot weather in the city of Kano, with a temperature between 23 and 35 degrees Celsius. Wherever you find yourself, you try as much as possible to be a good Nigerian. Here, we wish you the very best of this beautiful day. Let's go into the dailies now, and I pick the Guardian newspaper first in first this morning. All right, the Guardian newspaper this morning, it has a banner headline. Dangote may seek sex nod for extra allotment as IPO demand surges. He's on page 6. We understand, yeah, you guys are almost finished buying all the offers that Dangote is offering you. Everybody is rushing to buy, but you need to have patience. It's not what you buy today, you think tomorrow you start making millions. No, I have to let you know that one. It's something that maybe over time you begin to make your money, but not immediate. Okay, so that's the banner headline, page 6 of the Guardian newspaper. Dangote may seek sex nod for extra allotment as IPO demand surges. And of course, you also have this one, INEC's final list pits 4 parties for 109 Senate seats. And of course, this is on page 3 of the paper. INEC's final list pits 4 parties for 109 Senate seats as 52 exit. FG issues fresh 729 billion naira power sector bond amidst 1.7 trillion revenue gap. That story is on page 3 of the Guardian newspaper. MDCAN raises concern on poor staffing non-functional PACs. When we say MDCAN, we're talking about medical dental practitioner of Nigeria. That's the Nigeria Medical Council, of Nigeria. So, God have mercy. 2027, weigh campaign promises before voting, Sultan urges, as REC flags apathy. He's on page 6 of the Guardian newspaper. Obi decries poor state of Nigeria's primary healthcare centers. He's on page 7 of the Guardian newspaper. And on page 2, there's this story. FA chairman demand interim body at stakeholders meeting with CAF FIFA. That's a bit of sport. We'll talk more when we get to sport at 8:30, because we have FIFA CAF delegates in Nigeria, and a part of what is happening there is what this story is saying. The FA chairman demand interim body at stakeholders meeting with CAF FIFA. All right, Nigeria records 5 million off-grid connections in 2 years. This story is on page 15 of the Guardian newspaper. On page 5, Ondo prohibits sale of local gin as consumption claims 29 lives. Of course, you understand that those people who drank gin some time ago, local gin, Ogogoro, they just they found themselves in the hospital, while some have already died. 29 dead already. God have mercy. Dangote backs Global Entrepreneurship Festival as grand patron. The story is on page 29 of the Guardian newspaper for this morning. Okay. Still on the Guardian newspaper, there's this story. It says Uber exit sparks labor dispute over driver's pay benefit. That story is on page 20 of the Guardian newspaper this morning. And on page 21, there's this story. Nigerian urge to shift from job creation to decent employment. These are the headlines I'm taking from the Guardian newspaper for this morning. Before I drop the Guardian, there's this story on the back page. It says Davis Cup, Adeleye leads Team Nigeria to Morocco in search of World Group ticket. He's on the sports page on page 30 of the Guardian newspaper for this morning. Let me drop the Guardian newspaper and pick the Punch newspaper now. And the banner headline on the Punch newspaper for this morning says, terrorists, informants spying on schools, other targets, police. We don't want to hear bad news concerning our students. I said it last week, concerning these pupils and the students, we don't want to hear bad news again. The right thing should be done. Security agents, please do your job very well this time. God help you as you do your job. We don't want to lose any child again to any terrorists or bandits or kidnapper. May God save all of the children of the world. And this one says, ransom economy. Ransom economy. How kidnappers turn northern families' pain into profit. God have mercy. God have mercy. That's what we see in Nigeria now. God have mercy. All right, Kaduna reclaims Kaduna reclaims 500 hectares from bandits, commissioner says. All right, these are stories from the Vanguard, the rather Punch newspaper this morning. But still on the Punch newspaper, there's also this story there. It says, Anambra mother arrested for brutalizing 7-year-old daughter. Anambra mother arrested for brutalizing 7-year-old daughter. God have mercy. I don't know what is happening these days. There was also a mother that was arrested over the weekend for child pornography. Let me just put it that way. Child pornography. For a 7-year, 8-year-old. Let me leave that. Awujale stand up. Religious leaders urge Abiodun to lift ban. Where would a new Awujale be? I mean, we've taken politics too much into our traditional system. How long will they have vacancy on the throne of Awujale? This is not good enough. Terry surrenders in Borno. Troops nab 6 kidnappers in Adamawa. All of these people surrendering. I hope they are doing it for real. Okay. Osun shooting. Police recover another corpse. Slain Accord chieftain. Buried. Very sad one from Osun State. And you also have this one from The Punch. Arms import jump 104% to 55 billion naira. And ADC leadership. Court adjourned suit against Mark Aregbesola. And still on The Punch newspaper. Refinery IPO. Dangote woos Nigerians. Investors flood NGX. And you also have this one. 5 South Africa-based Nigerians face 100 years in U.S. jail. Wow. Okay. All right. Still moving on The Punch. And this tenant lawyer, Bika, over alleged failed legal service delivery is on the Metro page of the Punch newspaper this morning. Still on that same page, you have East West Road 2 die as families slam 1 billion naira suit against FG firm. 16-year-old abducted in Enugu, rescued at Anambra checkpoint. God have mercy. Where were they taking that one? Okay. Twin flees destroy Lagos multi-million. Rather, twin fires, beg your pardon, twin fires destroy Lagos multi-million naira goods is another story on the Punch newspaper this morning. Before I drop the Punch, Ogun community demands proof of man's death during police arrest. To more political stories on the Punch, Ekiti Tribunal, SDP governorship candidates withdraw petitions. Ekiti Tribunal, SDP governorship candidate withdraws petition against Oyebamiji is another story on the newspaper this morning. LG polls. Enugu electoral body declares 90% readiness ahead of September 26, 2027. Wike's Rainbow Coalition will boost Tinubu's chances, says ex-deputy speaker. That's Chibudemu Oche is his name. And the LP disowns Arabambi over OB credential case. And you also have this one. LP chieftain sues WAEC UNN, NYC, over Obi's credential. We're talking about Araba and B right there. And 2027, why competence should decide Nigeria's next president, Edo ADC chieftain. All of these headlines I've taken from the Punch newspaper for this morning. And that leads me now to the Vanguard newspaper. The banner headline on the Vanguard newspaper this morning says, Atiku slams Tinubu as fair price hit 1,400 demands probe of FARC allocations. Insecurity. How we recovered over 500,000 hectares of farmland from bandits. Kaduna government. And you have this one, Tinubu orders.

0: target $400 billion. FG target $100 billion tourism creative economy with Ember to Remember 2026 national season. Okay, of course, Hanatu Musawa is the one in charge of that campaign. And this one, you have health crisis in Delta as allied health workers strike escalate. Moving on, still the Vanguard newspaper this morning, 2027, bar partisan lecturers from collating election results, ADC tells INEC. And 2023, cyber attacks targeted INEC platforms, Okoye. Okay, and still on 2027, you have this one, free, fair or not, we are ready for anything, ADC. We are ready for anything, ready for whatever, as they say in local parlance. Southwest 2027, can opposition parties breach Tinubu's political fortress? Is a big question, yes, on that newspaper. And you also have this one from the Vanguard newspaper. Insurgency destroyed over 500,000 Borno schools, Zulum. All of these stories, I took them from the Vanguard newspaper. Don't forget, keep your messages coming. I'll be taking them in a bit. Yes, I'll be taking them in a bit. They're talking about your messages one after the other. Keep them coming right here. You can send them to 0916257-1214. 0916257-1214. That is on the WhatsApp portal, and on the text message portal you can use 0901-133-9791. 0901-133-9791. 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It's 6:30 right here on Metro 97.7. Let me quickly have a short breather, a short commercial breather. When I return, I take Daily Post newspaper, then I change and I start taking your messages. Keep it locked right here. Don't move it. Don't touch it. The finest is here.
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3: The Lagos State Muslim Pilgrims Welfare Board wishes to notify the 2027 Hajj intending pilgrims that a sum of 7,882,822 has been announced as the final fare for the holy pilgrimage by the National Hajj Commission of Nigeria, NACON, while Hajj form costs 20,000 naira. In view of this, all Lagos State intending pilgrims are urged to pay the Hajj fare through bank draft raised from any commercial bank in favor of Lagos State Muslim Pilgrims Welfare Board on or before the deadline of September 26, 2026. For further inquiry, please contact 0808-076-6813, 0802-317-4373. Announcer, Mr. Abdulhakim Ajomagbirin, Board Secretary.
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0: Thank you for being with us. 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Our Daily Post newspaper now. Peter Obi breaks silence on Governor Soludo's borrowed funds allegation. Is on the banner headline on the Daily Post newspaper this morning. Peter Obi breaks silence on Governor Soludo's borrowed funds allegation. And you have petrol at 1,470 per liter. Atiku questions Tinubu's government on fierce subsidy savings. And you have terrorist planning attacks on worship center, schools, NYSC camps, police issue alert. It's not just about issuing alert. What are we doing about it? It's a major issue. Issuing alert is not the thing. Okay? Please, let's do the right thing. This is not the time to begin to discourage these kids from going to school. Police rescue kidnap victims, neutralize suspects in Niger. That's what we're talking about. Let's make it happen like that. Okay? Moving on. Still on the Daily Post newspaper, you have Taraba South Senator Jim Kuta, PDP candidate

0: cash over alleged 500 million naira fund. El-Rufai's ex-aides, allies return to APC, Baku Basani for 2027. Chai! See life? This was what Diola was sharing with me earlier. She was talking about how people can easily leave you, abandon you. You see? Ah, politics. The man is licking his wounds alone now. They have left him alone. All of the people that will tell you, go. We are behind you. We are behind you, sir. You see now? They have all returned to APC. So El-Rufai is still somewhere. I don't know. God have mercy. Lecturers endorsing politicians can't be returning officers. Articles 8 to INEC is one talking there. Now, the essence of what I said there concerning El-Rufai and the people who left him is not to mock El-Rufai. Don't get me wrong. I'm not mocking anybody. But the essence is for you to know that when you are following politicians, you need to be very, very wise. Politicians, Nigerian politicians. Okay, moving on. Don't use partisan academics as returning officers in 2027. ADC wants INEC. And Benue APC dismisses reported expulsion of former commissioner is another story on the Daily Post newspaper. ADC court adjourns suit against Mark Aregbesola. All of these stories I'm taking from the Daily Post newspaper. And now you also have this one, still on the Daily Post newspaper. And police rescue, Abia government denies imposing 50,000 naira tax on Akara sellers. Okay now. Nigeria cannot afford to waste El-Rufai's knowledge, experience. This is according to McCarthy. And 2027 article, Peter Obi wants Tinubu's job badly. Presidency. Of course, who else could say that if not Bayo Ononuga? NSCDC arrest ex-AEDC staff. 12 others over 350 million naira electricity cable vandalism. We've always said all of these cable, they steal up and down. Transformer, they vandalize. It's not ordinary Nigerians that are doing this thing. The people that know about the job. Okay now. Sangwater, Joju flooding, Ado Water Council, Ogun government inspect corridor is another story on the Daily Post newspaper. And these are the stories on the Daily Post newspaper for this morning. Let me leave it like that so I can take your messages one after the other this beautiful morning. Keep them coming. 0916-257-1214. 0916-257-1214. That's for WhatsApp message. And if you want to send text, it's 0901-133-9791. Facebook.com/Metro977Live. Another breather now. When I return from there, definitely I take you straight to your messages one after the other. Keep it locked right here. Don't move it. Don't touch. To your messages one after the other. Keep it locked right here. Don't move it. Don't touch it. It's newspaper headlines at Metro 97.7 FM.
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0: Let me begin to take your messages now quickly, one after the other. Let me begin on the Facebook portal. Metro 977 Live is the Facebook portal. Dr. Mrs. Uma Olebara from Owerri in Imo State says increasing prices of fuel at this austere and critical time. Parents are battling with high cost of sending their children back to school is the most insensitive decision of this government. There is no justification whatsoever under any guise. Sad that Nigeria is the sixth largest oil producing country and ranked the seventh world's greatest producer of crude, yet one of the greatest importers of refined oil. So just look at Nigeria buying fuel, diesel and kerosene at costs higher than non-crude producing countries, a country that is blessed with both human and natural resources. So worrisome. But Mrs. Oliver, is it government that is increasing fuel price? Yeah, I'm just worried. Thinking aloud about your comment. Anyway, Akwari Riogu says, good morning, pretty. On the state of the nation with the insecurities, PMS cost between 1517 and 1517, where? And the Minister of Petroleum is not giving Nigerians any hope, or yet Renault is telling us Tinubu has already won the yet contested election. Nigerians should be alert. Say, pretty, what about Lady is fine. Lady is fine. She's holidaying. Okay. But my guy Naman, he says also, good morning. He says, nine kid in fresh plateau attack. This is so sad. The continued killings in Benue, Jos, Plateau, Zamfara, Sokoto, Adamawa, and other parts of the country. Really worrisome and disturbing and devastating. All hands must be on deck to checkmate the excesses. According to you, Raichinedu Okafor says, good morning. That's the only thing you wrote there. He says, good morning, presenter. So I say good morning to you as well. Okay. All right. I'm coming back to the Facebook portal to take more messages from there. But let's check the other portal now. Let's look at the text message portal on 0901-133-9791. Dakwe, Christian Dakwe from Otagun State says, good morning. In Otagun State, parents find it difficult to pay fees as school fees resume. It is God have mercy. Jinja Iguatu from says, good morning. Uber served Nigerians well since established. Okay, Uber. Guess what he wanted to write. Served Nigerian well since established, but why left? Okay, maybe he wanted to say, did we allow them to go? Is anybody's guess. Say Nigeria is left like sheep without shepherd, and hardship has pushed us to the wall, plastered with turns. When will it end? God help Nigeria. All right. Ginger Igwa, two right there. And this one, Azubike from Alimosho, arrested bandits, kidnappers, and pedophiles should be sentenced in Nigeria. Enough of this back and forth. A public show of the Anambra disgusting molester mother should be made what? Okay, that's where you ended it. Alright, so those are the messages on that portal. Let's check out the WhatsApp portal now. Of course, 0916257-1214 is the WhatsApp portal. Benjamin from Shogunle says, good morning. Dangote is a businessman and is making his money. It is unfortunate the government of Nigeria is finding it difficult to build or repair a refinery, thereby subject the masses into unnecessary suffering. Today, my transport fare to and from office daily has tripled and salary remains the same. Say, Mr. President, please repair our refinery so that the price of petrol and diesel can come down. Benjamin from Shogunle. Vice Tagusuji from Festat says this, pretty the nature's finest. Josephine Antosi says, INEC final list picks four parties for 109 seats of the Senate. Says, not a worry as effort is going, but the result is the best, as you cannot determine how bad the market will look like in the morning, as evening may spring surprises. It's a popularized multidimensional Nigerians eating sands have their eyes on who becomes the president, as a new Nigeria is possible, no doubt. Terrorist informants spy on schools. Terrorist war without end as federal and sub-national government sit on lazy men easy chairs, celebrating laziness. Well, he says, man may theorize as much as he can, but people do rebel when they see signs, particularly that of poverty, suffering in the land, sufferings in the land raise hatred. And of course, Yinson Wike, FCT minister and emperor with his rainbow coalition parties, will boost Tinubu's success at 2027 polls. Where this is Nigeria, where the biblical book of James 4:14 is not factored in, as men are missed and may fade away before evening. Okay, this one says, good morning. Okay, it's just greeting us as usual. Sixtus from Ayanwale Street. Good morning, pretty, to you. Of course, former Vice President Atiku Abubakar has challenged President Tinubu to account for savings from oil subsidy removal, as ASUU threatens another nationwide strike. Atiku argues that promised investments in critical sectors, especially education, have not materialized, undermining public trust. He said the core issue is not political rivalry, but responsible governance. Policies must be moderated when they overburden citizens. Energy security remains a government duty, yet, unlike past administrations, Obasanjo's NAPEP, Yar'Adua's amnesty, Jonathan Shuopi, and Buhari's social investment, Tinubu's NEL fund is loan funded, with Tinubu controlling both the presidency and petroleum portfolio. Questions linger. Where are the subsidy savings? Why borrow from social programs when the revenue should surface? Nigerians deserve transparency, not deferred promises. That's your message. Okay, that message came from Wole Fatunla. Oya from Lagos says, good morning, pretty. Police, please go further and apprehend those agents of devil planning to attack schools and other soft targets. Don't stop at raising alarm. And now, act now, Biko. Says Oludo, throwing another one at Peter Obi just to tarnish his image. But it won't work for Obi. Share the account balance of the state, as at 2014, Soludo published the loans you are repaying. Yes, Soludo published the loans you are repaying, I beg. So, Gapriti, please, when will Reno Mokri resume duty as Nigerian ambassador to Mexico? He should be planning for a smooth resumption and leave the job of win election or didn't win to INEC. Has he not resumed? Is he okay? This was Steve Kelly from Maryland. Say FG target 400 million for tourism. Everything about this government is futuristic. So many intentions, less substance. When will Nigerians enjoy the dividends of democracy promised by this APC government? Please let us get our PVCs ready for a worthy change. Soludo's claim against Obi about loans is baseless. Why now? We know whom he's working for. Bayon Onoga is a noisemaker. He cannot conclude any sentence without mentioning Peter Obi because he is jittery. All right, Stevie Kelly from Maryland there. All right, this one from, it says, good morning, The Nature's Finest. Thank you and your crew immensely for the great work you are doing. God bless you really good. Thank you. So I want to sincerely appeal to my fellow countrymen and women. Let us play our part, play our politics without bitterness, without thuggery, without preventing people to vote for the candidate of their choice. Please, let's be civil. Say, I'm Edward from Ogun State. Enjoy your day. Thank you. Enjoy your day as well. Emmanuel from Satellite says that Yorubas are the best tribe in Nigeria, while Igbos are the worst tribe. You can see all Yorubas, I don't understand, elite, traditional rulers, celebrities, professionals are supporting Tinubu with everything everywhere. Marketing Tinubu, even when it's obvious, Tinubu is not doing well. Can you say same for Igbos? Says elite and governors who are bent on pulling Peter Obi down day by day. Say, who do us Igbos? Emmanuel from Satellite is asking that question. Yeah. Steve Ofori for me. Janiki says, all those claiming that there are problems with this government and not seen well, or maybe they are learners. He said, just come and meet those of us who are strong supporters of the government. You will get a bag of rice for 20k, fuel 100 naira per liter, garri 5,000 naira a bag. Says a flight ticket to Maiduguri 25,000 naira. 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Please just come so that we shall continue standing on the mandate. That's a whole lot of sarcasm right there. I believe you are being sarcastic. Anyway, that was your message. Says, good morning, Mr. Pretty, the beautiful and the most finest. Okay, now. He says, because 10 years says DSS secured 10 years jail term for oil thieves without an option of fine. That's a very good, but how about those miserable government officials that stole billions? Sincerely, the types of so-called democracy being practiced these days is definitely not a democracy, but demo of craziness. And sincerely, need total restructuring of our characters and minds for peace and the progress for all of us over the world, especially Nigeria. It says, okay, may Almighty God bless all good human beings. Kochila from Alagbado. Says, this one says, good morning, good morning, says Mr. President, order for money to be released development commissions. I think the money is political innovation to political loyalists, not for Nigerians. I repeat it again, Nigeria should vote competent, experienced, influence and ability to unite Nigeria beyond tribal religion. Emmanuel from Ijesha. Okay, thank you. And this one, okay, Andrew from Ota says, good morning, Pretty, and everyone in the studio. In politics, there are no permanent friends, only permanent interest. Let's allow Rufai to enjoy his present position, because what goes around will eventually come around. In life and in politics, no position is permanent. Only God cannot be dethroned. Mr. President should humble himself and reconsider the removal of fuel subsidy, as his people, the ripple effect, are becoming increasingly unbearable for ordinary citizens. The hardship is biting harder by the day, and the government needs to take urgent steps to ease the burden on Nigerians. Says that hearing the lamentations from parents as their children resumes, you will weep for this nation. Very, very sad situation. Sunday John from Ikeja says, good morning, Mr. Pretty, and all listeners of Metro FM. We have leaders who don't care about the pains Nigerians are going through, the suffering and pains Nigerians are going through under President Tinubu, APC government is too much. So unfortunate, according to you. Idima Pusa from Surulere says, Pretty, it's not an embarrassment. There are two governments now in Nigeria, federal government and bandit government. As federal government is demanding payment of taxes from Nigerians, bandits are also demanding payment of taxes from their Nigerian farmers. They are also collecting huge sums of ransom from their victims. And governments, are they not as powerful as federal government? They also partake in politics by engaging themselves with having meetings with some state governors to negotiate where and when to operate or not. See, as our military are waging and engaging and killing them, they are also engaging and the military ambushing and killing them. While APC's government is busy engaging themselves in 2027 politics of retaining power, well, it's a pretty, our destiny is in our hands to vote ourselves free. Vote ourselves free in 2027, right? Idima Puza. Pascal Chimezie from Ikeja says, good morning, Pretty. Last week, it was reported in the news that the bandits and terrorists in Nigeria were observing a 40-day ceasefire as a result of a memorandum of understanding allegedly reached with Nigerian government. Now that the police is telling Nigerians that the terrorists are planning attacks on schools and worship centers, I want to ask the authorities, as the 40-day agreement lapsed, is it time to resume mass abductions of our children from schools as they resume for new academic session, even as parents are crying to heaven for exorbitant school fees? Is it time to resume killing of their parents once again in their farms and worship centers? So this is not no end to afflictions of helpless Nigerians under this government. God, in your hands, we commit our souls. We commit our souls. Okay, Pascal there. Kim is here. From Command Ipaja comes this one from Steve Omofozo. Says, good morning, Pretty. On State of the Nation, is unfortunate, pathetic, and a shame of a nation that kidnapping terrorists said to have improved the fortunes of their families' economy through ransom profit in the northern part of Nigeria. Insecurity, kidnapping, and terrorism will continue unabated in the north, in particular, and across the country, because it's a good business for them. After all, when caught, they are either freed, rehabilitated, and reintegrated into the army or the society, as they are said to be prodigal sons and their brothers. Thus, fellow Nigerians, weep no more. He said, weep not, child. If Nigeria must work again, total and sincere restructuring of true federalism be operational remains the only option. Or, alternatively, allow the federated nationalities peacefully go their separate ways. As things are falling apart and the center can no longer hold, marriage is not by force, just thinking aloud. As the stitching time says, now, take it or leave it, is the way he ends his message. Steve Omar falls on deck. This one says, good morning. Mr. Reno Omokri, that nothing lasts forever. Okay, I should tell Reno Omokri that nothing lasts forever. Now president and vice president is nowhere to be found. Country without a leader. Buhari says, I'm not aware till 8 years, and now Tinubu. Anyway, thank you for your message. Thank you. Oracle from Orile, thank you for your message. Okay. This one from Martin from Ojo Alaba says, Wike and his allies who are tirelessly for this bad government to continue should be careful, because nothing lasts forever. They must one day account for their evil against innocent Nigerians. Sir Remy Tinubu's visit to Imo and Anambra State, the traditional lawyers that conferred the title not represent Igbo culture, they belong to the state governors. Okay. Martin from Ojo Alaba said there. Raf Oyedeji from Woro says, good morning, Metro FM Oga Pretty. My condolences to the families that lost their loved ones in the killings in the plateau. May the gentle souls departed rest in peace. Thank you. Alright, this one from Ilasa Maja. Omo Jesu from Ilasa Maja. Omo Jesu, God bless you. Thank you for the other time. Says, good morning, finest. Thank you for lifting my souls this morning. By testimony, Jaga. Indeed, our God is richly, is holy. Omo Jesu from Ilasa Maja. I'll take other messages that are coming now when I return at the other side. Thank you so, so much. Big ups to you. On behalf of Joseph Inoshogwemo, we'll be back together at the other side. My name is Pretty Adegoke. Let's go to the network service now for the network news. Good morning.
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4: 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Now, the news in detail. The First Lady, Senator Oluremi Tinubu, has flagged off the national distribution of incentives to boost the utilization of maternal and newborn healthcare services under the Maternal and Neonatal Mortality Reduction Initiative, MAMI. The flag off held at the banquet hall of the Presidential Villa in Abuja is aimed at encouraging pregnant women and new mothers to access antenatal, skilled delivery and postnatal care in efforts to reduce preventable maternal and newborn deaths.
1: The Minister of Finance says that JP Morgan, which manages the world's most widely tracked emerging market bond indices, has announced the inclusion of selected federal government bonds in its newly introduced Government Bond Index Emerging Markets Edge, a benchmark tracking local currency government debt across frontier emerging markets. A statement by the ministry explains that the inclusion reflects the impact of the government's economic reforms, including the stabilization of the naira, the clearance of the foreign exchange backlog, and broader improvements in GDP growth and inflation, which have strengthened investor confidence in Nigeria's domestic debt market. It notes that the inclusion represents Nigeria's return to a JP Morgan benchmark for the first time in over a decade, following its exit from the Government Bond Index Emerging Market Diversified Index in 2015 amid foreign exchange liquidity constraint, which the current reform agenda has directly addressed. The statement adds that Nigeria qualified on two key measures of liquidity, with federal government bonds actively traded under a two-way quota system and issuance size, with outstanding volume per tenor well above the $250 million minimum requirement for the Government Bond Index Emerging Market Edge.
4: Borno State has been designated as the Northeast Zonal Headquarters of the Office of the Tax Ombud as part of federal government's efforts to bring taxpayer support and dispute resolution services closer to individuals and businesses across the geopolitical zone. This is contained in a statement by the Chief Press Secretary in the Office of the Chief Tax Ombud, Mr. Chukwudi Achife, who explained that the development followed a recent visit to Maiduguri by the management of the Office of the Tax Ombud, led by the Chief Executive, Dr. John Nwabueze. Dr. Mabweze said the establishment of the zonal headquarters in Borno will enhance taxpayer support services across the northeast and contribute to the improving tax-to-GDP ratio of the state and the nation, given Borno's strategic economic and revenue position in the zone. He maintained that tax-related disputes, including challenges arising from multiple taxation, were inevitable at the subnational levels in a vibrant commercial environment, and maintained that the Office of the Tax Ombud was established to provide timely, transparent, impartial, and amicable mechanisms for resolving disputes between taxpayers and tax authorities. Responding, to ensure of the office
1: corrupt practices and other related

0: Asset Recovery and Management and International Corporation. He added that ICPC had integrated mandatory parallel financial investigations into its corruption probes and strengthened the identification of beneficial ownership and asset recovery systems.
1: The Minister of Education, Dr. Tunji Alausa, has announced key resolutions on the issues surrounding King's College Lagos, assuring that no member of staff will be dismissed and that the deployment of academic and non-academic staff will be handled in accordance with the public service rules. The resolutions were reached at the end of a high-level engagement between the Federal Ministry of Education, the Trade Union Congress, TUC, and other stakeholders over concerns arising from the arrangements for the King's College Old Boys Association to continue managing the institution. Dr. Alausa said the meeting was conducted in the spirit of mutual respect and the national interest, noting that while stakeholders might not get everything they wanted, dialogue and deliberation will provide a basis for reaching a resolution that was good for the country. The minister announced that implementation of the arrangement for the King's College Old Boys Association to continue managing the school will proceed, while a 7-member high-level committee would be constituted to consider further recommendations that could be incorporated into the agreement already signed. The committee will comprise 2 representatives of the Federal Ministry of Education, including the Minister of State for Education and the Acting Permanent Secretary, 1 representative of the Federal Ministry of Labor and Employment, 2 senior level representatives of the Trade Union Congress, and 2 representatives of the King's College Old Boys Association. Responding to the outcome of the engagement, the TUC General Secretary, Comrade Nuhu Toro, described the meeting as fruitful and robust, saying the concerns of the unions have been openly presented and considered in good faith.
0: Governor Abdullahi Sule of Nasarawa State says his administration will complete and inaugurate all ongoing projects across the state before the expiration of his tenure in May 2027. The State Commissioner for Information, Culture and Tourism, Dr. Naoni Aboki, disclosed this during a press briefing in Lafia. Dr. Aboki said Governor Sule reiterated the commitment at the recent State Executive Council meeting, directing that all ongoing projects be completed and inaugurated before May 29, 2027. He said the administration had awarded contracts for various projects in road infrastructure, housing, healthcare, and urban development across the state.
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3: I, as good commander, by God's grace, promise to uphold the proud traditions of excellence and service that define our Navy.
4: The documentation of events that take place within and around the territorial waters of Niger.
3: I commit to executing my duties with unwavering dedication, integrity, fairness, and loyalty to the Nigerian nation.
4: The Navigator is a chronicle of the activities of the Nigerian Navy, the things we see them do, the risks they take.
3: I wish to acknowledge the contributions of my predecessors, whose exemplary leadership has laid a solid foundation for the progress and achievements we have made thus far.
4: It is a 30-minute program sponsored by the Nigerian Navy on the network service of Radio Niger every Thursday at 5 p.m.
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6: Mission accomplished.
2: The parade has been dismissed, but sweat and blood have been shed. Brow beaten by the sun, facing dangers on the land, sea and air. Some died, some lost limbs to enemy foes. How can we take care of those alive and families of those gone? The Pensioner comes up every Wednesday on Radio Niger Network at 7 p.m. The Pensioner, powered by the Military Pensions Board.
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1: The First Lady, Senator Oluwemi Tinubu, has flagged off the national distribution of incentives to boost the utilization of maternal and newborn healthcare services under the Maternal and Neonatal Mortality Reduction Initiative, as we told you earlier. The flag-off held at the banquet hall of the Presidential Villa Abuja is aimed at encouraging pregnant women and new mothers to access antenatal, skilled delivery, and postnatal care in an effort to reduce preventable maternal and newborn deaths. Fatima Angogo reports.
9: The First Lady, Senator Oluwemi Tinubu, said the initiative aligned with the Renewed Hope agenda of President Bola Tinubu, which recognizes healthcare as a critical pillar of national development. She said the intervention was centered on the present administration's commitment to strengthening access to quality maternal and newborn healthcare, particularly by encouraging women and families to make timely use of available health services.
10: I'm therefore pleased to learn that the Federal Ministry of Health and Social Welfare is working diligently to ensure that improved healthcare services, particularly for mothers and children, reach those who need them most.
9: The World Health Organization representative, Dr. Pavel Osu, said the initiative is aimed at ensuring that more women receive skilled support during childbirth and timely postnatal care.
11: This is about dignity and compassion. Women must find quality care when they arrive. Services must be safe, respectful, and timely.
9: The Minister of State for Health, Dr. Adekunle Sanako, said Nigeria accounted for close to 29% of global maternal deaths, stressing that the urgency of the situation informed the establishment of the Maternal and Neonatal Mortality Reduction Initiative.
12: Many deliberately target 172 local governments across 37 states. Yes, these local governments are responsible for about 55% of maternal deaths. With a bold sector-wide ambition to cut maternal mortality by 30% and neonatal mortality by 20% in these areas by 2028.
9: The national president of the Association of Local Governments of Nigeria, ALGON, Mr. Bello Lawal, said the initiative would encourage early maternal care, skilled birth attendance, and timely postnatal care, particularly in undeserved communities. Mani is a bold national intervention bringing key stakeholders together to reduce preventable maternal and newborn deaths by strengthening awareness, emergency care, and referral systems. From the Presidential Villa in Abuja, Fatima Ngoko, Radio Nigeria.
6: Collective efforts by all stakeholders are essential to the fight against trafficking in persons, which has become endemic in Nigeria. This was the view of the Director General, National Agency for the Prohibition of Trafficking in Persons, NAPTIP, Mrs. Binta Bello, at a workshop in Abuja, organized by the agency, with support from the French Government Technology Corporation Agency, the Expertise France. Obunleme Ukeje has details.
1: Human trafficking has assumed an alarming dimension in recent times in Nigeria, from the movements of young women and children with promises of better life abroad to the recruitment of teenagers and children from the rural areas to the urban areas for domestic labor. What is more worrisome is the unassuming cases of sale of babies through baby factories operating clandestinely in parts of the country. Nigeria is said to be both the source and destination country for human trafficking. It is in the bid to address these challenges that the National Agency for the Prohibition of Trafficking in Persons, NAPTIP, gathered stakeholders in Abuja to assess trafficking trends in the country. The meeting was in collaboration with the Expertise France, a French government agency implementing the EU-funded anti-trafficking programs in Nigeria. The Director General, NAPTIP, Mrs. Binta Bello, while describing the EU-funded program as timely, appealed to parties concerned in the fight against the menace to remain committed to the cause.
13: Its objective of strengthening national and regional responses to trafficking enforcement, cooperation, training with the priorities of the Nigerian government, strengthening efforts to disrupt the financial structure that sustains trafficking networks, arresting individual traffickers, to identify, tracing, and recovering the forces of trafficking.
1: The regional project manager, the Expertise Fund, Mr. Modeste Kra, explained that the project will dwell on operational strengthening, skills transfer, and cross-border cooperation aimed at supporting the Nigerian government in the fight against trafficking in persons.
14: The project follows the well-established four-piece approach: prevention, protection, prosecution, and partnership. Assessment provides an equitable base for identifying priority areas research and determining where projects can provide practical and sustainable support.
1: The partnership will also provide equipment for investigation, prosecution, and victims' rehabilitation, renovation of NAPTIC offices, as well as creation of toll-free lines to enable Nigerians gain quick access for reporting cases of human trafficking. In Abuja, Obumneme Ukeje, Radio Nigeria. Stakeholders have called on government and other institutions to take concrete steps to remove barriers limiting the rights, inclusion, and meaningful participation of persons with intellectual, psychosocial, and deaf disabilities. The stakeholders made the call in Abuja at the Rights in Action Stakeholders Engagement and Collaboration Forum, organized by the Joint National Association of Persons with Disabilities. Tami Musali, who completes the report.
15: The forum brought together government officials, disability rights advocates, security agencies and other stakeholders to discuss strategies for strengthening disability inclusion and ensuring greater participation of underrepresented groups in policy and decision-making. The president of the Joint National Association of Persons with Disabilities, JONAPI, Abdullahi Usman, said persons with disabilities, particularly minority groups within the disability community, continue to face multiple layers of discrimination. Mr. Usman called for greater attention from government and relevant institutions to ensure that their disability rights were protected.
16: All the categories of persons with disability need to have an equal fundamental human right with a person with non-disability in this country.
15: The Minister of Humanitarian Affairs and Poverty Reduction, Dr. Bernardoro, represented by the Director of Special Needs in the Ministry, Mr. Sunday Ezekiel, said the federal government had taken significant steps towards addressing the challenges faced by persons with disabilities.
17: We support the education of persons with special needs by procuring assistive devices for them in the areas of crutches, wine cane, to help them in their mobility.
15: The Senior Special Assistant to President Bola Tinubu on Special Needs and Equal Opportunities, Muhammad Abba Issa, reaffirmed President Tinubu's administration commitment to inclusive governance and the protection of the rights of all Nigerians.
18: You see, the renewable agenda of President Bola Tinubu is all inclusive. It is in line with the Sustainable Development Goal.
15: A disability rights advocate and the Executive Director of Spectrum Care, Ruben Ikepe, said the theme of the forum, Advocacy to Action, Strategic Alignment of Disability Inclusion of Intellectual, Psychosocial and Deaf Disability in Policy Implementation, underscored the need to move beyond advocacy to practical implementation.
19: The whole purpose of the REAP project is to teach persons with disability how to advocate for their rights.
15: Representatives of the Nigeria Police and other paramilitary agencies pledged to deepen collaboration with disability organizations to protect the rights and safety of persons with disabilities. In Abuja, Tini Musaliu, Radio Nigeria.
6: The Code of Conduct Bureau, CCB, has successfully enhanced the professional capacity of 94 officers of the Bureau through training at the Economic and Financial Crimes Commission Academy in Cairo, Abuja. Chairman of the Bureau, Dr. Abdullahi Bello, said the newly inducted trainees have improved skills in investigation and other aspects, which will go a long way in impacting CCB's overall capacity as an institution of government. Correspondent Aliyu Bapa has more.
1: Morale songs from freshly minted Code of Conduct Bureau officers whom the Economic and Financial Crimes Commission had trained at the academy in Cairo, Abuja, in the collaboration between the CCB and the EFCC to impart EFCC's time-tested training regimen in the fight against corruption in Nigeria. The officers, 94 in total, are the first batch of the collaboration between the CCB and the EFCC to sharpen the Bureau's new crop of officers in the course of their duties by strengthening their investigative efforts in the pursuit of asset tracing, enhancing their financial intelligence and professional capacity as officers of the CCB. CCB Chairman Dr. Abdullahi Bello said the partnership between the Bureau and the EFCC reflects the practical value of interagency cooperation in strengthening Nigeria's anti-corruption architecture. EFCC's Chairman Ola Olukoyede said greater synergy between all the anti-corruption agencies in the country must work together to confront corruption headlong in whatever form it presents itself to society.
20: The Minister of Information and National Orientation, Alhaji Muhammad Idris, congratulated the newly inducted officers and the leadership of the Code of Conduct Bureau for investing their personnel in accordance to their mandate and the critical role the CCB plays in the society. Represented by Director of Public Relations and Protocol in the Ministry, Dr. Suleiman Musa, the Minister said the CCB continues to promote high standards of conduct in public office and enforcing the Code of Conduct for public officers, which is fundamental to transparency, accountability and public trust. Highlight of the event was the presentation of awards to deserving cadet Ali Bappa, Rio Nigeria.
1: The federal government has converted a property recovered through the Economic and Financial Crimes Commission, EFCC, into the new headquarters of the Nigeria Data Protection Commission, NDPC, in Abuja. The Minister of Communications, Innovation and Digital Economy, Dr. Boson Tijani, who commissioned the facility, said it will provide a permanent base for the NDPC as it expands its regulatory responsibilities over the processing and protection of personal data in Nigeria. Tijani said the property was allocated to the commission on the directive of President Bola Tinubu, describing the development as an example of how recovered public assets could be put to productive use.
21: An asset that is recovered on behalf of the Nigerian people has been returned to productive use for the protection of Nigeria.
1: The National Commissioner of the NDPC, Dr. Vincent Olatunji, said the Commission had evolved from a small unit within the National Information Technology Development Agency, NICTA, into a full-fledged regulatory institution.
22: When we started this commission, we had a seed in our hands, which we planted, we watered, we nurtured, it grew, and it has grown to what we are witnessing today.
1: NIDA Director General Kashifu Abdullahi, represented by Dr. Aristotle Onumo, said effective data protection was critical to Nigeria's digital transformation. The new headquarters provides the NDPC with a permanent facility as it continues to regulate data protection and privacy in Nigeria's expanding digital economy.
6: The Nigerian National Petroleum Company Limited has reiterated its commitment to activate multiple pathways aimed at transforming Nigeria into a global gas hub. Executive Vice President, Gas, Power and New Energy, Oladokun Ogunleye, disclosed this while speaking at the 2026 Gas Technology and Exhibition Conference, GasTech, in Bangkok, Thailand. Mr. Ogunleye said as geopolitics, conflict and other factors continue to affect global energy supply and demand, Nigeria is leveraging its over 215 trillion cubic feet of proven reserves to power domestic industrialization and expand export reach. He explained that the company's focus is hinged on reinforcing coordination anchored on the Petroleum Industry Act, Decade of Gas Framework and the Gas Master Plan, with a near-term target to ramp up national production of gas to 10 billion standard cubic feet per day by 2027 and 12 billion by 2030. Mr. Ogunleye said the country has adopted a dual pathway which leverages exports of foreign exchange earnings while advancing domestic gas utilization to create job opportunities, deepen energy security and economic well-being. GasTech is the world's largest exhibition and conference focused on natural gas, LNG, hydrogen and low-carbon solutions.
1: September 15 is observed globally as International Day of Democracy, a day set aside to assess the state of democracy, promote democratic values, and draw attention to challenges affecting civil freedoms and human rights. The United Nations established the observance to encourage governments to strengthen and uphold democratic principles. As the UN marks this year's International Day of Democracy with the theme, Bring Human Rights into Focus, correspondent Onishegun Hastrop in this special report examines Nigeria's democratic journey, its gains, and the challenges confronting the system of government.
23: Since May 29, 1999, when Nigeria began its longest uninterrupted period of democratic rule, questions have continued to arise about the true meaning and practice of democracy in the country. The former United States President, Abraham Lincoln, in his famous address of 1863, described democracy as the government of the people, by the people, for the people. The expression has remained one of the world's most recognized definitions of democracy. The United Nations General Assembly, through its Secretary General, Anthony Guterres says this year's observance of International Democracy Day focused on human rights protection.
0: Democracy is powered by the will of the people, by their voices, their choices, and their participation. It thrives when the human rights and fundamental freedoms of all are upheld, especially the most vulnerable.
23: Nigeria's democracy has evolved significantly since 1999, recording relative stability and peaceful transfer of power, although the journey has also been marked by several challenges. A major milestone was the 2015 general election, which produced Nigeria's first peaceful transfer of power from a ruling party to an opposition at the federal level. However, electoral integrity has remained a major concern. Former President Mario Adwo, in his inaugural address in 2007, acknowledged that the elections that brought him to power were flawed and pledged to pursue electoral reforms. A political analyst and lecturer at the University of Lagos, Dr. Tola Odubaju, says credible elections are fundamental to democracy.
3: The forthcoming elections will be a true test of our democracy. As it is now, we are going through the democratization process.
23: For United States-based policy analyst Mr. Bumi Oladunjoye, the repeated disobedience of court orders and concerns over due process have undermined effective governance and service delivery.
4: Political campaigns are expected to contain ideas that the candidate wants to share with the voters. As most political campaign messages merely devolve down to slogans and catchphrases.
23: Some Nigerians, however, argue that democracy as practiced in parts of Africa is better described as civil rule or a quasi-democratic system rather than government truly driven by the will of the people.
5: Whether to say whether it's a curse or a blessing.
24: It is growing. We are not yet there. Our politicians need to know the essence why they come to office.
23: Some analysts also argue that the political system sometimes functions more as an elite bargain for the sharing of power and resources than as mechanism for reflecting the wishes of the wider population. They point to the legacy of decades of military rule as one of the factors that continues to influence Nigeria's constitutional and political culture. Despite these challenges, respondents remain optimistic that with meaningful constitutional and institutional reforms, stronger democratic participation and commitment to the rule of law, Nigeria can achieve the development and good governance expected from democratic rule. In Lagos, Olusegun Astor, Radio Nigeria.
6: It's already 27 minutes past 7. You're listening to the news on the network service of Radio Nigeria in the headlines. The First Lady has distributed incentives to boost maternal and newborn healthcare services. Correspondent examined Nigeria's democratic journey. Still to come, residents in Ebonyi State advocate solutions to tackle persistent flooding. Police neutralized terrorists during clearance operations in Kebbi State. Plus, fourth commentaries on the scoop, newspaper headlines and weather forecast. Stay with us.
25: 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Nigeria's digital future is unfolding under driving force is NIDA. 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From policies to progress, innovation to impact, they share achievements, success stories and what lies ahead for Nigeria's IT development. 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

0: people should be wary of who, what they believe in on the social media.
1: Did you have any issue with the police operatives? You can talk to the police authority through Police Diary.
2: We have more than 100 open lines that people could call when they see police misbehavior. 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
2: We have more than 100 open lines that call when they see police misbehavior. So work with us, save Nigeria.
1: 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Police Diary. People, policing the police. Wednesday at 8:30 in the morning, Thursday 2:30 in the afternoon. 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
3: Radio Nigeria, uplifting the people, uniting the nation.
4: Farmers and other people living in flood-prone areas of Ebonyi State have called on the government to come to their rescue by adopting strategic solutions to tackle the challenges of flooding. The call followed the persistent rainfall that has triggered floods of diverse magnitudes in some parts of the state. Correspondent Les Osi, who has been monitoring the situation in this special report, takes a look at the effects of flooding on agricultural and business activities in the state and taken by government to address the problems.
5: For some years now, there is hardly any rainy season in Ebonyi State without a major flood incident that either wash away farmland or household property or goods in markets. The incident often results from the overflowing of rivers like Ebia, Iule, and Ebonyi River that traverse different parts of the state, and the lack of proper water channels in urban centers and communities. One of such flood incidents in Ebonyi State was recorded about a month ago when goods worth millions of naira was destroyed at the building materials market in Abakiri. This is aside other incidents that submerged farmland in some rural communities, forcing peasant farmers into hujis. A victim of one of the flood disasters recorded in the state this year, Mrs. Philomena Weke, recounted her ordeal, called on relevant government agencies to always initiate action to clear the waterways off debris and expand existing drainage in different parts of the state for easy flow of water during rainy seasons.
6: We were displaced. Our houses, business, property spoiled as a result of the floods. We are pleading that they should build a good drainage system.
5: The resident of Abakiri, Kevin Wozo, advocated regular interface between people living in riverine areas of the state and relevant government agencies, monitor water levels during rainy seasons, and work out modalities on how to overcome the challenges of flooding annually.
7: The government of Ebonyi State need to reach out to all the communities that along those waterways and they then get ready for evacuation.
5: An environmental activist, Mr. Ignatius Mo, enjoined the people to be mindful of their surroundings and abide by environmental laws and standards to guarantee sustainable environment and avoid the ugly experiences associated with losses that result from flooding. Speaking on the measures adopted to tackle the flooding in Ebonyi State, the Commissioner for Environment, Mr. Silvete, explained that many environmental marshals had been engaged to assist in enlightening the citizens on the dangers of environmental problems, help in the evacuation of people in flood high-risk areas if the need arises.
8: These are the people that are going to synergize and to make sure that we will not have any case of flooding. We are also trying to clean up all the gutters. If you go to waterworks, you see that has started working there and some other. We clean up drainages. Tell me why water will not find its course.
5: He stressed the need for the people to take necessary precautionary measures to avert location by flooding as more heavy rainfalls are being recorded in the state in recent weeks. In Abakiliki, Nasi, Radio Nigeria.
9: The National Agency for and Drugs Administration and Control, NAFDAC, says it has increased enforcement in all areas within its jurisdiction, including counterfeit, falsified, adulterated, and substandard regulated products. The Director General NAFDAC, Teso Mojisola Adeye, stated this at a news briefing in Lagos, while into recent reports on social media claims concerning suspected fake and unsafe products, including yogurt, palm oil, apples, olive oil, chicken, water, and beverages. Professor Adeye said,

0: emergency, hundreds of arrests, made major seizures, destroyed large-scale fruit and adulterated products, convicted 64 offenders between 25 and 2026 through discreet and professional investigations.
1: NAFDAC has noted the adulteration of palm oil with azo dye, other hazardous contaminants has been observed, particularly in palm oil packaged and presented in the traditional forms. The top national authorities need to complement the agency's through prompt and effective monitoring of staple food under their jurisdiction.
0: She also cited recent investigations involving counterfeit toothpaste, where two suspects were arrested and made in several states, including Sokoto, Delta, and Anambra.

0: fufu, another staple food packed in the traditional way and sold in open markets. Sub-national authorities also have important roles to play. An absolute regulatory oversight over unbranded oil, fufu, another staple food packaged in the traditional and sold in open markets. Sub-national authorities also have important roles to play in ensuring the safety of products.
1: On the ban on alcoholic beverages in sachet-sized plastic and glass containers, Professor Adeyeye said enforcement win and manufacturers affected by the restriction had begun dismantling and configuring sachet alcohol production lines for other non-alcoholic products. The Director General of NAFDAC urged Nigerians to treat the fight counterfeit and unsafe regulated products as a collective responsibility.
2: Vice President Kashim Shettima has described pioneer military governor of the former northeastern state's late Prince Musa Usman as a public servant whose legacy remains to nation building. Shettima stated this in Abuja at the presentation book titled Service and Impact, written in honor of Brigadier Musa Usman. Shikara Anthony tells us more.
3: The Vice President, Senator Shettima, commended the family of the coup for preserving the late military governor's contribution to the development of the Vice President, represented by the Special Advisor to the President on Special Office of the Vice President, Dr. Ali Modibo, said true leadership should be measured by the institutions built, lives improved, and services that continued after a leader leaves office.
4: Brigadier Musa Usman, blessed memory, and the public servants of his generation understood that unity required fair and credible institutions that gave all communities a sense of belonging.
3: Retired Major General Ike Nwachukwu, the late Brigadier Musa Usman, as a distinguished military officer, service and contribution helped shape the development of the former northeastern state.
5: Military service is this a profound life-altering choice to place the safety, security, and freedom of others above one's own control.
3: Borno State Governor Professor Wagana Zulu said the late governor provided calm and purposeful leadership at the challenges of the civil war, limited resources, and the large size of the...
6: During his 8 years in office from 1967 to 1975, Brigadier Usman helped to establish the administrative, education, and healthcare economic foundations upon which the six present-day states of the northeastern states have continued to build.
3: Speaking on behalf of the family, his son, Hassan Musa Usman, said the legacies of their father remains relevant 5 years after his death. He described his father as a military pioneer, served as the first sergeant major of the Nigerian Military School, Zaria, and the base commander of the Nigerian Air Force in Kaduna. There were tributes by the state General Yakubu Gowon and his wife, former Chief Justice of Nigeria, Aloma Mariam Mukhtar, and the Shehu of Borno. The occasion brought together government and military officials, both serving and retired. In Abuja, Shekara Anthony, Radio Nigeria.
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1: Police and military in Indonesia and Kyoto State have neutralized terrorist elements and recovered arms, ammunition, vehicles, and other items during a clearance operation conducted at Kanjiwa local government area of the state. The police command's public relations SP Bashir Usman disclosed this to newsmen in Borno, Kyoto, the state capital. He said the operation was conducted in Gunki Forest, is a non-used by bandits and Lakurawa elements. During the operation, the joint team successfully engaged and neutralized terrorist elements operating within the area. The joint team recovered items which include one PKT rifle with 174 rounds of live ammunition, one AK-47 rifle with 14 rounds of live ammunition, a pair of military camouflage, and a pair of boots, two mobile phones, charms, and four motorcycles. The Commissioner of Police, CP Umar Hadija, commended the operative their gallantry and dedication to duty, and reiterated

0: Japan's commitment to facilitate and intelligence-led operations with other security agencies, counter banditry, terrorism, and other forms of criminality in the state.
1: Now to sports. FIFA delegation arrives in Abuja over F restructuring as Nigeria launches first CAF A-license course in years. Over now to Annabelle Okwe for sports news.
2: The National Sports Commission yesterday received a joint FIFA-CAF delegation at headquarters in Abuja for a two-day working engagement with the chair of the commission, Shehu Diko. Discussions centered on the objectives for the reforms of Nigerian football to reset the ecosystem within of legal structures, governance, development, stakeholder collaboration, and practical solutions for strengthening Nigerian football. Diko stressed the importance of collaboration among government, FIFA, CAF, BF, and other stakeholders in advancing the development of the game in Nigeria. FIFA representative Rolf Tanner explained that the delegation's mission is simply to listen to stakeholders on a broad-based engagement, the proposed reforms roadmap, and assess the current situation before taking its findings back to FIFA leadership. The engagement provided opportunity for dialogue and constructive engagement on the way forward for Nigerian football, with all parties expressing the importance of continued collaboration in the interest of the game. The delegation will engage in a final tech meeting with the MSC representatives today to conclude their view. A total of 25 top-flight coaches in Nigeria have commenced theoretical and practical classes in a two-module CAF A-line coaching course that kicked off in Abuja on Monday. The course marks Nigeria's return to the CAF A license convention, and it is the first time the country organized the CAF A course in the past 9 years. However, the NFL have continued to organize coaching courses in the D-license, C and B-license categories, including an exclusive CAF C license for women that involves three modules over the course of 3 months, 25. Acting General Secretary of the NFF, Dr. Emmanuel Ekpenke, opened the first module, which will last for 5 days on Wednesday. Meanwhile, Nigerians on the 17 girls flamingos have arrived in the Ivorian capital Abidjan on their way to Yamoussoukro for the second WAFB Working Girls Tournament. Coach Hakim Bosari picked 20 players for the tournament, which is seen as a preparatory ground for Nigeria and Ghana. The two AFOB teams among Africa's four flag bearers at this year's FIFA Women's World Cup Finals. The others are Kenya and Zambia. This FIFA Under 17 Women's World Cup Finals will be hosted by Morocco from October to November 8th, with Nigeria up against North Korea, Puerto Rico, and the Group B, while Ghana tackled Canada, Brazil, and Norway in Group B. Still staying with football, Sporting Lagos technical advisor Jeffrey commended his players for their performance in the local derby win over Inter Lagos. The modest club thrashed Inter Lagos 3-0 in the match day 3 of the Nigerian Premier Football League at the Mobolaji Johnson Arena. Onikonde, Sadiq Ayoade, Aliu Baba, and Valentine Joseph target for Sporting Lagos. But I believed that it was a good risk following the defeat in their opening game of the campaign against Doma United. Sporting Lagos will do battle against Abia Warriors in their next league game, and the gaffer has urged his boys to continue pushing forward.
3: It's important, it's done now. We have to look forward to the next game, rest and prepare for the next weekend. We have a long month. We have 4 games in 10 days coming towards the month, so we have to pick points as they come.
2: On the foreign scene, the stand referee for the Manchester Derby, Matt Donoghue, and his VAR, Blake Antrobus, have not been appointed for this weekend's Premier League games. The decision was made by the Premier League refereeing body, Pro Refs Refereeing Officer Howard Webb, and the management team. It follows Pro Ref into an error of judgment in awarding Erling Haaland's winning goal for Manchester City at Manchester United on Sunday. The striker scored in the 68th minute at Old when he turned in a shot at the back post from goal who was awarded, which appeared to have been played onside by Patrick Dogut. And finally in tennis, Ben Shelton's first Grand Slam final is Sunday, but the 23-year-old American said his 4-set loss to Alexander Zverev only whetted his appetite for more.
4: A bit disappointed. Happy with how I fought through 2 weeks. Excited with the progress that I feel that I've made, but yeah, things 100%. And yeah, it's on to the next. Try to keep better and show up in Australia even stronger than I showed up here.
2: Shelton came up short to become the first American man in 23 years to lift a Grand Slam trophy. Best ever run in a major included a stunning 5-set win over Grand Slam champion Carlos Alcaraz and a gritty semi-final fight back against Tiafoe. Shelton enjoyed a quick rise after turning professional in 2022, breaking into the top 20 the following year after reaching the Open quarterfinals, the U.S. Open semifinals, and bagging his first title in Tokyo. And that's Sports News. I am Annabelle Okwe.

0: threatening, and ultimately save a community.
1: That commentary on providing quality health care through primary health centers in the country by Oluwaseyi Ayomakinde are read by
2: Olayemi Daniel. Next is Cyberscope, bringing you the top trends shaping conversations across the social space. The declaration by the Oba of Lagos, Rewa Kiulu, in support of President Bola Tinubu's bid for a second term has reactions online. The monarch said there will be no vacancy in Asoro next 4 or 5 years during a visit by the APC presidential campaign palace in Lagos. Some Nigerians criticized the involvement of rulers in partisan politics, arguing that presidential power is determined on the ballot box. One user supported the president's re-election bid while linking it to the possibility of a future presidency from the southeast. So what did they expect the traditional ruler to see when the delegation is there?
1: Well, another conversation gaining attention was the reported ambition of Edo State lawmaker Nia Osawaru, wife of Nigerian singer Tuba Abba, to become Nigeria's president Sunday. Speaking at the 92nd birthday celebration of her far grandfather, that is Gabriel Benidion, in Benin, Osawaru says she hoped to lead the country in the future. Reacting to the video titles, Ayegba joked about the possibility of Tuba Abba becoming, while Babatunde Omobaba Ijesha simply said, "President Abitin, no while now, let's wait and see."
2: Well, we'll see. An issue generating debate was Dangote Industries president, Aliko Dangote's praise of President Tinubu's economic reforms. Dangote thanked the president for what he described as bold steps, including fuel subsidy removal and exchange liberalization. While speaking at an exchange in Lagos during the launch of the Dangote Petroleum Refinery and Coal's IPO, Dr. Olatunji Jacob, social media user, responded that Dangote was praising the reforms because he was benefiting from them. All that is on Cyber. Let's keep the conversation going and connect with us at Radio Nigeria using the tag Cyberscope. This was compiled by Lamino Abdullahi.
1: Let's see what the newspapers are saying this morning, and then we'll begin with the Punch. It has this headline: terrorist informant spying on schools, other targets. This is according to police. Arms imports jump 104.2 55 billion naira. You read details, look at Punch, pick up the Punch and check details. And this ADC crisis, court adjourns suit against Mark and Arebola. Ocean shooting, police recover body, a court shifting bear rate. You will want to read the details, pick up the Punch newspaper.
2: Move to the Vanguard with bold headlines here. Says our 2.2 naira IPO will democratize wealth creation. That's by Dangote. He plans another refinery in Kenya. IPO demonstrates capacity of Nigeria's capital market to support businesses at a scale. This is according to the NGX chairman. It's a historic offer to AIG Imokwete. Over 100 shares approved for Dangote hype IPO, according to Popola. I see more on that on page for the Vanguard. And on the top of the page, there's this story: protest over concession of King's College stalls resumption of Unity College. That's on page 8.
1: Okay, let's check the blueprint. Nigeria, India target $150 billion rate. Modi seeks renewed crude purchases. We want to read details, pick the Punch, that is the blueprint, and then we have this old calling. A white elephant project. Tinubu wants regional commissions. Page 10 has details. And that's it for blueprint.
2: Moving on to Daily Sun, a protest rock Unity Schools Education over FG's concession plan. Workers parents stole school resumption, demand reversal. King's College not sold remains public property, according to government. We'd like that written as possible. Above the nameplate of the Daily Sun, Atiku blasts Tinubu over 1,417 naira pump price, demands account of subsidy savings and revenues. Details on page 26 of the Daily Sun. And then Dangote refinery IPO stampede crashes trading. Details on page 2 of the Daily Sun.
1: Then we have the Daily Tractor Zamfara report
2: of the Daily Sun. And then Dangote refinery IPO stampede crashes trading apps. Details on page 2 of the Daily Sun.
1: Then we have the Daily Trust. Zamfara records 44 diphtheria deaths. And we'll call you have this. Federal government, Unity Schools face off. 2027 assess politicians' promises carefully.

0: Who is saying this? This is Sultan tells voters. And then Antinorth, IPO investment sites overwhelmed as Dangote eyes $350 billion. We want to read more, pick up the Daily Trust. And that's it for newspaper headlines this morning.
1: For weather reports, partly cloudy skies are expected across the northern region with chances of thunderstorms accompanied with light rains over parts of Taraba State during the morning hours. And then later in the day, thunderstorms accompanied with moderate rains are expected over parts of Borno, Yobe, Jigawa, Bauchi, Kaduna, Kano, Katsina. And then partly cloudy skies are expected over the north central region during the morning hours. Later in the afternoon and evening hours, thunderstorms accompanied by light rains are expected over parts of the Federal Capital Territory, Niger, Nasarawa, Kogi, Benue, and Kwara States. Cloudy skies are expected over the southern region with prospects of thunderstorms accompanied by light rains over parts of Rivers, Bayelsa, Cross River, and the entire southeast states, including during the morning hours. And then later in the day, there are chances of thunderstorms accompanied by moderate rains expected over most parts of the region.
0: Now to end network news at 7. Here is a recap of the major stories. First Lady has distributed incentives to boost maternal and newborn healthcare services. Correspondent examined Nigeria's democratic journey. Residents in Ebonyi State advocate solutions to tackle persistent flooding. We also reported that police neutralized terrorists during clearance operation in Kebbi State.
1: That's the news, edited by Ibrahim Shoaibu and the production team. My colleague has been
0: Obie Kujie. Thank you so much for listening.
1: And I'm Okemute Egwuesi, saying good morning to you. Next time.
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5: 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We welcome you back to AM Lagos Live, where we serve you now breakfast, hot, fresh, and spicy. My name is Pretty Adegoke. With me this morning is Josephine Oshogboman. Together we say good morning, and let's have a ride. Good morning. Welcome on board AM Lagos Live in the beautiful city of Lagos. Good.

0: Most definitely.
1: Try again. Whatever you, what you did before, whatever. And whatever you saw, you didn't get a positive response, right? You can try again. Don't despair. Don't give up. Have you ever tried? Oh, you failed? Okay, no problem. No matter. Try again. Then fail again. But make sure you feel better this time. Because one thing you need to know is success is not final. Failure is not fatal. It is the courage to continue that counts. That's what you should know. That's one thing you should know. Don't be scared of failing. Fail. You learn from it. You learn from your failure. And you'll be better. That's what matters. That's what you can for you. And you know one thing again is, courage doesn't always roar. Sometimes courage is the quiet voice at the end of the day saying to you, I will try again, I will try again, I will try again. That is what you need. Do the one thing you think you cannot do. Fail again at it, then try again. Do better. The second time, you'll be better. Because the sun will always rise again. That's one thing you don't know. The sun itself has failed several times to rise. He didn't rise, then he's tried again to rise, and he's rising again. That's one thing you should know. So we always try, try and try. If you are still breathing, you continue to try. It is the person that is gone that should stop trying. The moment you stop living, that's when you stop trying. So keep trying, keep trying, keep trying. If that's the only thing you can pick from the program this morning, then let it go your way. Make sure you do not despair. 4-7 times, stand up 8 times. Good morning. Yeah, try again. Hello there, doing that beautiful song. Good morning, this beautiful morning. The finest is here, this beautiful morning. AM Lagos live in Lagos. And this is why we roll and how we roll every morning. Thank you for being with us right here. 8:08, 8 minutes gone past 8 right here. Quickly before I take you to the commercial department, let me go back to the messages. Yeah, some dropped while I was leaving for the network service. So let me quickly check them out. All right, good morning, the finest. Thank you for lifting my spirit this morning. Indeed, our God is holy. Omo Jesu from Ilasa Maja. God bless you, sir. And this one says, God is help us this in this country. Sixtus. Martins from Ojo Alaba said, it's very unfortunate, very, very laughable for some people to still expect this government to do something about the situation in the country. We're waiting in vain. Yes, I say, cause the presidency is working very hard to make sure they will rig and win the 2027 election. That's according to your message. That's your message right there. And this one from, what is the name? You didn't put your name on this one. Okay, Godwin Apun says, good morning, pretty. Please help us, commercial transporters in Lagos by telling Sanwo-Olu to scrap tax force and Kai, for they are problems for the masses. Say we are tired. Okay, we are tired. Godwin is you're a commercial transport operator. Kai, what are you doing? Kai, just like your name. Kai now. Kai, don't do it. God have mercy. Okay. Damien from Lagos says, good day. The more the suffering in the land, the more the hardship bites harder as the election 2027 draws nearer. The more the disadvantage it is to APC, because I still cannot fathom the magic the ruling party wants to perform over returning to power come 2027 with just about 3 months to go. That's your message, Damien. And Romanus from Idiroko says, so many reasons Peter Obi and Igboma must be allowed to rule Nigeria. Or is it only Yoruba and Hausa that the North and South, when it comes to rotation of power? I think one thing must be balanced for They boast to feel at home and belong in Nigeria. If Nigeria leader sincerely wants Nigeria to remain one and in peace and unity for really progress of Nigeria. Well, that's the way you put the message together. Okay. And this one says, good morning, Pretty. I want to know why I couldn't get access to your WhatsApp page or newspaper segment since last week from Anderson, Itoki. It's not our issue now. You should ask. I don't know why you are the one. You say you want to know. Well, how do we know that one? Eh? We don't know. Check from your end. Eh? We don't know. Okay. This one says, good morning. National Assembly asked at Tinubu about subsidy savings since last October. They don't ask again, Koboko. It says, Peter Obi Soludo, February, that is a professor when Soludo told Obi to wait till after 2031. Why can't, as a professor, do like OT is doing? It says, give us police intel to schools and churches. A man told Sonny to change your mockery topic. I don't even know what you're saying. I don't understand that. Sorry, I do not understand your message there. I'm trying to grab it. I'm trying to understand it. Anyway, thank you for all of the messages. Thank you for all of them. We'll have another time tomorrow on newspaper headlines. But don't forget, we'll definitely be discussing 9 o'clock this morning. You have that's when you can actually call in to discuss something. What are we going to be discussing? Yeah, we're looking at Bishop Kawas. Yes, he's talking this morning, and he's been lamenting why Nigerians have suddenly started calling him fake bishop, because he has changed. He has turned around to start supporting Tinubu for 2027. He said he supported Jonathan, he supported Obasanjo, he supported even Obi in 2023. He was moving up and down with Obi. He was carrying Obi everywhere. He was using his own money to get bishops and so to pray for Obi. He said so many things. But right now, he said then when he was supporting all those people, nobody called him fake. But now that he has decided to support Tinubu, they are calling him fake. So why? And I'm asking you this morning, why would you call him fake? Because he's simply supporting Tinubu. I thought support is a free will. It's something I can decide to support anybody. I can decide to say, okay, it's Josephine today. Tomorrow is not Josephine. Tomorrow is Annabelle. You don't need to castigate me for that. Why should you? But we find it in Nigeria recent times that once you say you're supporting this person today, tomorrow you change. They see you as enemies. It's going on like that. And it's very popular with, Nigerians are saying that is very popular with the obedient, so-called obedient, that if you say you supported Obi before, then once you now switch to support another person, maybe you say you support Atiku now or you support Tinubu now, they see you as a bad person. They begin to label you, call you names. Is that how politics should be played? Can't somebody be free to support anybody? We'll be looking through that 9 o'clock. And when you talk about that in 9 o'clock, you must not insult anybody or cut you off. Because we want to ask, why is it that when anybody decides to support Tinubu, the person becomes automatic enemy of any other person? Or let's say enemy of the state. Why? Should it be that way? Is that the way we should play politics? We'll be going there 9 o'clock. All right? We'll be going there. All right. Thank you. Keep it locked right here. Don't move it. Don't touch it. Let me quickly visit the commercial department. Have some bills to pay there. When I return at the other side, we'll be talking sport. Yes, so many things happening in sport as always. NFF is having visitors from CAF and FIFA. What are they talking about? Annabelle will be here. I will be looking through that in a bit. Keep it locked. Don't move it. Don't touch it. My name is Pretty. You call me the finest, the nature's finest. And Josephine Oshagoma is with me this beautiful morning. Together we say good morning. I'll be back at the other side.
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0: Admission. 2026 admission is currently ongoing at Chrisland University, Abeokuta, for candidates into undergraduate, part-time and postgraduate programs. 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
3: Public display exercise on the Environmental Impact Assessment, EIA, for the proposed natural gas transmission pipeline for Lekki City Gate, VI, Lekki Loop Pipeline in Ibeji-Lekki Local Government Area, Lagos State, by Gas Link Nigeria Limited. In accordance with the provision of the Environmental Impact Assessment, EIA, which makes it mandatory for proponents of all new major developmental activities to carry out EIA for their proposed projects, the Federal Ministry of Environment hereby announces 21 working days public display for information and comments on the draft EIA report submitted by GasLink Nigeria Limited. The proposed project entails the expansion of the Nigerian Gas Marketing Limited, NGML, the natural gas distribution pipeline network, with the addition of 12 by 11 inches, 5 kilometer, 52 SCH for 40 class 300 pipelines to all more gas for the proposed Lekki City Gate into the VI Lekki Loop Pipeline at the Ibeji-Lekki section of the pipeline along Lekki Expressway in Ibeji-Lekki Local Government Area, Lagos State. The display centers are Ibeji-Lekki Local Government Area Headquarters, Akodo, Lagos State, Lagos State Ministry of the Environment and Water Resources State Secretariat, Alausa Ikeja, Federal 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

0: got Rise. Beautiful song Rise here. Brand new coming through. Yes, this is how we represent big time. It's a brand new joint on video. Metro 97.7. Maya and Bonnie there. Doing Sugar and Spice. Beautiful vibes. Vibes after vibes. That's what we do. It's the finest on the radio. My name is Pretty. Of course, this is Metro 977 in Lagos. This is how we represent. Let's begin to move to little by little now. And of course, guess who's in the building? Annabelle, the building. And of course, let's talk sport. Annabelle, what's popping? What's going on? Annabelle is now...
1: FIFA is in Nigeria. That's what...
0: Annabelle is now an Yugoslavia. Yugoslavia. If you know what that means, anybody that uses eyeglasses, Yugoslavia.

0: Sonny, thank you. No problem.
1: I didn't say so.
0: No problem. It's okay. I don't have. I'm good at that. It's no problem. I'm the only man in the house, so no problem. How you doing, Patrick? I like your cap.
1: Thank you so much.
0: It's good to go.
1: Yeah, come on, wake up.
0: I like it.
2: Mr. Patrick doesn't shake. He will take everything, but only for himself. He doesn't shake.
1: Can you imagine?
2: Yes, I'm saying it on live radio so that people.
1: The Bible says, ask, and that shall do what?
2: Have I not asked?
0: Have you asked?
1: Thank you, Pichi.
0: Okay, ask.
2: Pichi, don't go there.
0: Okay, I should not go there.
2: Yeah, don't go there.
0: Okay, so let me
1: make
0: it not interfere. I just keep myself.
2: All right, let's move on with the show. AM Metro Sports. We'll start from other sports as always. They will come back to football, where the Nigerian Aquatic Federation technical coaching course begins today at the Nigerian Olympic Committee Secretariat National Stadium in Surulere, Lagos. And the 5-day program is part of the International Olympic Committee's continuous effort to support member nations in developing qualified coaches who can produce world-class athletes. And the training is aimed at upgrading the technical capacity of Nigerian coaches and aligning local coaching standards with international best practices. Mr. Finch Cedric, a certified technical expert from South Africa, will serve as the lead facilitator for the course, while Mrs. Olanio Rofiat and NOC Secretariat staff will coordinate the course. President of the NOC, Engineer Abu Gumel, is expected to declare the event open. And this is nice. I mean, we've been talking about our coaches. I like the aim of this. At least it will help most of our local coaches in developing best athletes. We've seen a lot of them, you know, churned out from different competitions.
1: And also have been in the forefront of doing it. They don't like it every year. Like they just finished Robbie Owen in Abuja. Now back to Lagos for aquatic. After aquatic, definitely you are going to still have wrestling and other sports. So
2: yeah, which is not
1: from
2: bad.
1: The Olympic Committee, they are trying. I'm all giving kudos for that.
2: Good one from the Nigerian Olympic Committee. We'll move to Taekwondo, where the Nigerian Taekwondo Federation has concluded plans to train officials ahead of the inaugural Michael Okpeyemi Bamidele National Taekwondo Championship. It is scheduled to hold in Lagos, and the official training is fixed for September 16, 2 days before the 2-day championship will begin. That's on September 18 at the indoor sports hall of the National Stadium in Lagos. NTF President Tayo Opopola said the training was necessary to ensure the championship was conducted in line with international standards. Opopola stressed that the federation was committed to delivering a well-organized competition that will meet global standards and provide official and athletes with the required platform to showcase their abilities. Now, former Lagos State Commissioner for Sports and ex-Commissioner for Information and Strategy, Okpeyemi Bamidele, is a sponsor of this tournament, which the NTF hopes will serve as part of its preparations for future international engagement. Now, Bamidele believes sports can play a vital role in promoting national unity and empowering youth, and then he has supported several sporting events in the past as part of his commitment to sports development. All the 36 states of the federation, including the Federal Capital Territory, as well as clubs from across the country, are expected to participate in this championship. Patrick,
1: the championship is really going to be a team event. I think the first time Nigeria is organizing team taekwondo championship, because we participated for the first time at the African Championship that was held in Mali, and Nigeria did so well. So Tayo Opopola now want to transcend what he learned from Mali here in Nigeria. That's why they fixed this championship. Thank God for Okpeyemi Bamidele, our district senator, for agreeing to sponsor this event, which will turn out Nigerian future champions.
2: Okay. All right. After weeks of training on the clay courts of the Lagos Country Club in Ikeja, the Nigerian Davis team has arrived in Morocco ahead of their World Cup 2 tie against the North Africans, holding from September 19 to 20. The tie will be played at the Union Sportive de Chenimo de Tennis in Maroc. That's in Rabat, actually. And then Nigerian team comprises former national number one, Daniel Adeleye, current top-ranked player Kanis Aboah, Michael Emmanuel, Abubakar Yusuf, and coach Benson Isicheli, alongside four officials of the Nigeria Tennis Federation. Nigeria earned their World Group 2 spot after beating Uzbekistan 3-1 at the Lagos Lawn Tennis Club in February, a result that has boosted the team's confidence and improved the country's position in the Davis Cup rankings.
1: Well, I'm happy for the team, because the team trained in Lagos for 2 weeks before departing to Morocco, and all the players, even they have a tune-up match to put them in a really test position for the what you are going to meet in Morocco. And they did so well. That championship was won by

0: Adeleye, who defeated the number 6 one and Nigeria champion, Abua Kenneth, to lead the trophy. He pocketed 2 million naira for just a tune-up match to prepare them for the championship
1: in
0: Morocco.
1: That's good motivation.
0: I mean, honestly, Adeleye was so lucky. But then, Morocco is not going to be an easy match. We have met them severally in the past, and we never collected any victory from them. And now praying that this one will be maybe a propeller for them to actually see what they can do against Morocco and get the best result. Remember that Nigeria is not used to clay court, and this championship is going to
1: be played at the clay court. Why are we playing tennis?
0: At the clay court. Do you understand? So, I bet the Nigerian, they play that, they train here in Lagos, at the clay court of, Lagos Country Club. And that give them a something to cheer for at the fact that they are going to face the Moroccans. Okay, away from that, let's come to Robbie and tell you that the president of the Nigerian Rugby Federation, the Rugby Football Federation, rather, Dr. Ademola Are, has charged the participants of the just concluded 3-day intensive World Rugby Coaching, Refereeing and Medical course that was organized by the Nigerian Rugby Federation Football Club, and Football, to actually return to their bases and practice what they have learned for the past 3 days. I recharge them to be really, agent of the development of rugby in Nigeria by really going to show that they really learned a lot. You say he's appointing them as the analyst for good development of rugby in Nigeria, and they must not disappoint the federation.
1: Okay, let's move away to another story around tennis this time before we go to football. Ben Shelton's first Grand Slam final ended in defeat on Sunday, but then the 23-year-old American said his 4-set loss to Alexander Zverev at the US Open only whetted his appetite for more. Shelton came up short in his bid to become the first American man in 23 years to lift a Grand Slam trophy, but then his best ever run in a major included a stunning 5-set win over 7-time Grand Slam champion Carlos Alcaraz and a gritty semi-final fight back against Francis Tiafoe. It was a dramatic turnaround from a second round exit at the Roland Garros and an even more disappointing first round defeat at Wimbledon. Let's get to hear from Ben Shelton. It is still AM Metro Sports.
2: Well, yeah, motivated, disappointed, happy with how I fought throughout the week, 2 weeks, excited with the progress that I feel that I've made, but yeah, this one stings 100%, and it's on to the next. Try to keep getting better and show up in Australia even stronger than I showed up here. Oh yeah, motivated, disappointed.
1: Well, Shelton enjoyed a quick rise after turning professional in 2022, breaking into the top 20 the following year after reaching the Australian Open quarterfinals and the US Open semifinals and bagging his first ATP title in Tokyo. I like the way that guy plays, and I think he will go far. Okay, let's quickly wrap this up and tell you that female athletes have spoken out against a controversial sports gambling advert starring actress Sydney Sweeney. Now, the advert has gone viral online and features Americans Sweeney naked, but covering parts of her body with various pieces of sporting equipment. Now, it has sparked a strong reaction with many female athletes criticizing its sexualization of women in sports and how they are being defined by their appearance rather than their achievements as sportswomen. Amy Hunt, who became a 4-time European champion earlier this summer, referenced the advert after she ran a season-best 22.10 seconds to finish 4th in the 200-meter final at the Ultimate Championship in Budapest on Sunday. She said, Sydney Sweeney, this is what women in sports look like. That was what she said when she was giving her post-race interview. And I think these advert companies or this generally, they sexualize women, and I'm not comfortable with it, really. I don't know why you have to see a woman's body to be able to embrace what she does or what she represents. Anyway, yeah, I'm just giving
0: on,
1: my...
0: It depends on women, no? Some of them don't even know how to dress in the public. Some of them just take it casually. And some of them, who knows, will generally want to expose their body. So don't blame whoever criticizes them for doing what is not right.
1: You know, it's for the right money. Now, the actress will pay such... will do whatever. Well, I saw it and I was not pleased. I mean, I'm a woman myself. All right, let's move to football and, of course, talk about the FIFA team, the FIFA and CAF officials who yesterday began assessing the legal, governance, administrative and electoral implications of the developments within the Nigerian Football Federation as they met with the National Sports Commission Chairman, Shehu Diko, and members of the NFF Federating Unit. Now, the meeting meeting followed the mass resignation of the NFF president Ibrahim Gusau. We know how it went down. Secretary General Mohamed Sanusi and other board members on August 27 amid the scrutiny over the performances of Nigeria's national teams, particularly the failure of the senior women's and men's team in qualifying for their respective World Cup. So the FIFA delegation comprises FIFA member association governance services team led by Ahmed Araz, FIFA head of member association governance Rolf Tanner, FIFA regional office for West Africa lead Elhaj Diop, and then CAF legal manager Nnemeka Olu. Diko first met with the FIFA and CAF representatives and then briefed them on the government's proposed reform agenda for the sports sector before other members of the NFF Congress joined the engagement. They are expected to examine the circumstances surrounding the mass resignation and then, of course, the restructuring of the Federation's governance, NFF statutes, and then its electoral process. And they're saying they have to look through all of this and no decision will be made until they finally assess everything. I hope something good will come out of it.
0: I think this is their coming is on the invitation of the National Sport Commission.
1: Yeah, because
0: they don't want anything that will bring, say, ban Nigeria or suspend Nigeria and this and that. But then, I don't think this meeting necessary because in the first place, Diko's tenure has expired. I mean,
1: Gusau's
0: tenure has expired.
1: But there was supposed to be an election now.
0: No, the National Sport Commission wants a sanitized group. Do you understand? So his tenure has expired. So they think that since they don't want him again, he resigned. What they could have done is to put electoral process by putting a category committee in place and then elect officials. You don't need FIFA to come and intervene in an internal affair here because somebody has resigned. They didn't suspend him. He resigned voluntarily. They didn't want to contest the next election. So put people on the card. So then they contest the election and whosoever win. Congratulations.
1: There's more to this that we don't know. Anyways, they're moving away from that. A total of 25 top flight coaches in Nigeria have commenced intensive theoretical and practical classes in a 2-module CAF A license coaching course that kicked off in Abuja yesterday. And this marks Nigeria's return to the CAF A license convention and is the first time the country will organize the CAF A's course in the past 9 years. Big ups to the football body. For the under 17 team, the Flamingos, they have arrived in Abidjan on their way to Yamoussoukro for the second one will be on the 17 girls tournament. And for coach Haskim Busari, he picked 20 players for the tournament, which is seen as the preparatory ground for Nigeria and Ghana, the two Wafubi teams among Africa's four flag bearers at this year's FIFA under 17 Women's World Cup. And the other teams are Kenya and, of course, Zambia. The FIFA Women's World Cup will be holding in Morocco from October 17 to November 8, with Nigeria up against North Korea, Puerto Rico, and Poland in Group B, while Ghana must tackle Canada, Brazil, and Norway in Group C. Let's move to Euro quickly. Leeds United climbed to third in the Premier League with a superb Elan Rohn performance as they inflicted a heavy 4-1 defeat on a helpless Newcastle United. A 14-minute burst in the first half proved too much for the Magpies with an own goal from Louis Miley, following strikes by Jadon Bogo and Dominic Calvert-Lewin before Noah Okafor netted in the second period. Now Leeds sits third on 8 points, just 4 adrift of champions and leaders Arsenal. Big ups to them on that one. I was shocked at the scoreline. And of course, in the La Liga, Villarreal remained winless after 5 outings following a 2-1 loss to Real Betis with Cucho, Hernandez and Nathan on target. While in the Serie A, long leaders Roma collected all 12 points from their opening 4 games of the season following a 2-1 win over Torino. And then second place Inter came from 2 goals down to beat Udinese 5-3 at home and remain unbeaten after 4 games. Como made it 3 wins in a row following a 2-1 victory over Parma, Jacobo, Ramon and Kaiki finding the net for them. Then we have some games coming up today in the La Liga. Of course, Rayo Vallecano against Espanyol, Deportivo Alaves take on Valencia, and then Elche against Real Madrid. The EFL Cup is also very much on. A lot of Premier League pairings here. Ipswich Town will take on Arsenal at 8 o'clock. Liverpool against Tottenham also at 8. And then we have Reading taking on Brentford, West Ham against Fulham, Peterborough United and Barnsley will take on each other at 6:30 p.m. Okay, so the story of the controversial goal that was given to City is causing problems now because the referees in charge of those games will not be refereeing this weekend. They've admitted that it was a mistake. Why would you do that? You robbed us of 3 points.
0: You robbed somebody 3 years. Say it's a mistake. That's all to be banned. Sir. Not
3: is
0: only
3: it,
0: not
3: is,
0: to.
3: It's now a common thing in the EPL.
1: It's too common. You do after this, almost how many minutes they spent?
3: Then the referee's body will now apologize. What about the points?
1: Exactly. What about the points? You give 3 points now. Why not share the point? You are not giving 3 points to Manchester.
3: That's one thing that I still do not like. I love football a lot, but that decision making time, whatever referee has decided. It's fine.
1: Be
3: I don't like that point.
1: It doesn't make sense.
3: I can decide to join and just collect money from a team and favor them at the end of the day.
1: Yes, man. Yeah, exactly. It's so painful, really.
3: It's painful.
1: Really, really painful.
0: You have to revisit that decision. It's a law. It's a law made by human being. A human being can also...
3: Exactly. After all, laws are changed every day.
1: All right. Before we go, there's something brewing in the France national team between Kylian Mbappe and Ousmane Dembele. The story is ugly, and I'm hoping it does not trickle to other players. We're hearing there's a divided camp now among the French team. Ah, man.
3: I think that
0: the coach should step in.
3: The coach is saying you step in. Is even causing problem.
1: He's the one causing problem.
3: The coach that was talking about his love for Messi. If they keep bringing Messi to Ballon d'Or, you keep voting him. When you have your own player there.
1: And that's the Ballon d'Or now, they cause this problem.
3: Yes, now that's the problem.
0: That's sentiment now.
3: So
1: this Ballon d'Or is going to cause wahala
3: everywhere.
1: All right, many thanks to Patrick. My name is Annabelle O'Query. We'll be back later in the afternoon on Sports Summit for you. Do have a lovely day. Stay with Pretty. We'll give you all the best.
3: That's what it is. All right, a big ups to the Godfather. The Godfather. He said, according to Annabelle, Godfather, they chop alone. Okay, it's all good. No problem. Let's keep popping like that. That was Sports right there. And of course, you know how we represent from sports to everything. We'll bring you 9 o'clock. We'll be talking. We'll be making a point this morning. Of course, it's about Archbishop Kawas this morning. What is he saying? You are hating him because he's not loving Tinubu. When he was loving others, especially Obi, when he was loving Jonathan before now, you didn't love him. You didn't call him fake. And now you're calling him fake because he's showing his support and love for Tinubu. As out now? That's a big question. Okay. We'll get to that at 9 o'clock. All right, but for now, the show continues. AM Lagos live this beautiful morning. All right, let's go back to the deck right now. Brand new, another brand new song. Abena is the title of this one. Of course, this one coming from Bogans. And of course, Olakira. Where has he been all this while is the question. But here is a brand new song right here. Bogans, Olakira, Abena. Abena, where are you, Abena? I need you. Bring my something, Abena. Let's drop it right now. Keep it locked right here. Don't move it. Here is Bogans and Olakira. Abena, this beautiful morning right here. AM Lagos Live in the city of Lagos. My name is Pretty.

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0: That's right. This beautiful morning. Good morning once again. Welcome. We're in the 9 o'clock hour now. Of course, you know, every morning when it's 9 a.m. like this, we make a point. It's for the love of the nation. It's for the love of a greater Nigeria, for the love to see Nigeria a greater country. That's what we do this every morning. We bring a topic that concerns you and I, and we make it work by giving you the microphone via the telephone to make your point. This morning, where are we going? Let me let you know that the President General of the Charismatic Bishops Conference of Nigeria, talking about Archbishop Leonard Kewas. Archbishop Leonard Kewas, in a recent media interview, said his decision to endorse President Bola Tinubu's 2027 election has attached a whole lot of criticisms to his life. He said his decision to show support for Tinubu's re-election in next year's election has continued to attract criticisms from supporters of some major opposition parties. Some have questioned his credibility, accusing him of being a fake pastor and of switching allegiance for money and access. Now, speaking further, the Archbishop said he had previously supported some of these opposition parties without receiving any material benefits in return. He said he supported President Obasanjo before, he supported Jonathan before, he supported Obi. In fact, he carried Obi on his shoulder in the last election. Then nobody saw him as a fake and nobody called him a fake bishop. Now, because he's switching to support President Tinubu because of his conviction that Tinubu will make Nigeria better, now they are calling him fake. So I make a point this morning. We are asking, does endorsing or supporting a political candidate for public office necessarily comes with benefits? Shouldn't people have the freedom to support whoever they believe can deliver the dividends of democracy? As a choice is yours, you can make any choice at any time. What should be the criteria for supporting anyone running for political office in Nigeria? Join the conversation this morning, make a point, and let's have your thoughts this morning. Before I begin to open the phone line, of course, 0700-7000-977, 0916-257-1214. But before I begin to open the phone lines, I want you to listen to the bishop first. First in first, before I begin to make you understand what this bishop says. So you hear it directly from the bishop before I begin to allow you make a point this morning. Bishop Kewas here talking this morning. And of course, he's really lamenting why you are calling him fake on the show this morning. Take a listen.
1: People have come together and say that they want Obasanjo and that I should lead my group to pray for the actualization. And I travel around this country with Doyin Okupe. I travel around this country 2 a.m. in the night, myself and John Dara and others. We were around this country campaigning from church to church and nobody called me a fake bishop. And then I campaigned for my leader, Reverend Jolly Nyami, and he became governor of my state. And he appointed me chairman. Yes, Taraba State. He appointed me chairman, Christian Pilgrims Welfare Board. And nobody called me fake then. I supported Peter Obi at the initial stage of his presidential ambition. And went with him everywhere in Nigeria. And he never gave me $1. One naira. Neither did he even ever ask me one day, how did I come to the campaign? He would just see me at the campaign. We would pray for him. I would pay the transportation of 6 clergymen. We would come there and support him. He never asked me, how did I come? Where, which hotel did I sleep? Yet I did it. And nobody called me fake. We were on television everywhere. So during Good Luck Jonathan, I started supporting Good Luck Jonathan as deputy governor of Bayelsa State. And I was one of the people that prophesied that we are seeing him in Abuja. And he came to Abuja. Right. And he became vice president and then president from the Doctrine of Necessity. And then he won the election. I was in his presidential campaign council. I was the only bishop in Good Luck Jonathan's presidential campaign council. And I took campaign everywhere. Nobody called me fake. Is it now? Because I have prayed and God has led me that it is Tinubu that I suddenly now become fake.
0: That's the question this morning. Is it now? Because it is about Tinubu. Why is it that when you support Tinubu, you suddenly become someone that they begin to attack or hate? So, many questions this morning. Of course, I'm turning the table, of course, the microphone to you now. 0700-7000-977-0916-257-1214. But remember, decorum should be your watchword. If you abuse anyone this morning, I'll cut you off. That's what I can do. And I will do it if you definitely don't play by the rules. 0700-7000-977. Hello, good morning.
2: Good morning.
0: Good morning, sir. Welcome. Welcome.
2: Your name and location.
0: Thank you.
2: The bishop.
0: Your name and location.
2: For me, Nigerian politics is to give, I give. You give me, I give. So, criticizing the bishop for not supporting their preferred presidential candidate is so annoying and disgusting. I think what he did is right. That is his own choice. So everybody has the right to support whoever I want to. And as he said, that Nigeria politics, whether there is any benefit of supporting any of the presidential candidates, yes, there is. If, for instance, I'm running for presidency, you're supporting me, I'm going to make sure I compensate you. Having support from prominent bishops or clergymen may also boost the popularity of that presidential candidate. So I don't see anything wrong with that. Those criticizing him are just being taking it personal. You are taking it too personal. But it's right to support whoever I wish.
0: You didn't tell me your name and location.
2: Philip from Ikeja.
0: Okay, thank you, Philip. All right, Philip says they are wrong in criticizing him because he's right, and as you're right, you can support anybody at any time, and of course, as you wish. Hello, good morning.
3: The finest human being in Nigeria.
0: Good morning, bro.
3: It's bro, Ikechukwu Koboko, it's by me from Otan.
0: I agree.
3: I want to run this morning and follow me. Somebody said they are regarding him as a fake pastor. Fake pastor is an understatement. Sir, he has right to support anybody who he wants to support. But we have right to question him. Why he did not talk well? He can support and talk right and tell them the truth. Sir, Bishop Kewap was hot during Jonathan and Buhari. He has made his news for me. Talked about Buhari. Immediately people entered. He changed. He became a political bishop. Talk many things. He said, not the Tinubu brought insecurity. Okay. Tinubu said, I will protect you. If you don't have light, don't vote for me. Are you hearing me? Bishop Kewas can go the way of Farika Ode, Narakumara, and the letters of Okri. He is a human being. Human being blood is playing on him now. According to your question, in conclusion, the criteria of anybody that wants to contest is social security and social contract implementation, workable manifesto. Our leaders that are running to contest for leave, medical, seeking investors, are they not seeing what they want to replicate to Nigeria? I've answered you.
0: Okay.
3: So in conclusion, our 95% of Nigerian pastors are fake. Thank you very much.
0: That is what you said. Anyway, it's your view. But don't label people fake just like that. Okay. 0700-7000-977-0916-257-1214. We are on Archbishop Kefas this morning, who says you are criticizing him because he's supporting Tinubu. When he supported Obi, you didn't criticize him. As thou now. Hello, good morning.
4: Hello, good morning, brother.
0: Good morning, sir. Welcome.
4: It's my address. Calling from my Greek.
0: Okay. Welcome. Welcome.
4: Yeah, like one of the speakers, I think the first speaker, I was right by saying that everybody has the right to support whichever candidate he or she wants to support. But my concern is, the so-called bishop, the self-proclaimed bishop, Kota, that is claiming that God, he prayed to God, and God told him that Tinubu is the right candidate or president to govern Nigeria. That is where I am much concerned. I'm a Christian. And a bishop mentioning the name of God for his personal political interest is where I am concerned. He has the right to choose whosoever he wants. But as a Christian, if I should question him, what is the rationale of his decision or choice choosing Tinubu as the right candidate? Is it Muslim ticket? Which I, for one, thought that Tinubu was forced at first election 2023 to choose Shekina, a Muslim, as his running mate. But having repeated it this time around, who shows that he wasn't forced to do that? So what is the rationale of this self-proclaimed bishop to use and measure and come up to say that God told him that Tunde is the right candidate? That is just my question. As a Christian, I'm talking about.
0: So
4: personally, he has the right to choose whosoever he wants.
0: So you don't believe God can choose someone?
4: And Nigerians as well have the right to question him. Because whatever decision you are taking, you must have to explain to us why did you, how did you reach to that conclusion or decision. Thank you very much.
0: All right. Thank you. Thank you. God bless you as well. Yes. God bless you too. All right. Have a nice day. All right. Well, so you don't believe God can show him whether Muslim, whether Babalao, whether Christian, God can show someone that listens. You don't believe that God can actually show him that, is Tinubu or Shetima. You don't believe it that he can have such vision. Anyway, he's made his point, and that's his point this morning. All right, thank you. All right, 0700-7000-977. We are talking about Archbishop Kawas this morning, the President General of the Charismatic Bishops Conference of Nigeria, Archbishop Leonard Kawas. Yes, who is saying, why you guys calling me names? You guys are saying I'm fake because I'm supporting Tinubu this time, but you didn't call me fake when I was supporting Obi. You didn't call me fake when I was carrying Jonathan on my shoulder. In fact, Jonathan put me on the pilgrim board in Nigeria. You didn't call me fake when I canvassed for vote for Obasanjo everywhere. You didn't call me fake when I was doing everything with my resources for Peter Obi, even when I didn't get anything. They are calling me fake now simply because it involves Bola Tinubu. Why? So we're asking this morning, shouldn't people have the freedom to support whoever they believe can deliver? I mean, in their own hearts, if I believe it's Josephine that can deliver, what's wrong in me supporting Josephine? And we're asking again, what should be the criteria for supporting anyone aspiring to run for political office in Nigeria? 0700-7000-977. Hello.
5: Good morning, sir.
0: Good morning, sir. Welcome.
5: Thank you, Mr. Yanacho.
0: It's good to have you. It's good to have you.
5: Yeah, I just listened to your analysis. There's nothing wrong for anybody to support anybody. But do it in your name, in your own personal capacity.
0: Okay.
5: Don't lie on behalf of any person. Don't mobilize others. Don't use the name of God. That is a sin. That is wrong. Don't speak when God did not tell you to speak.
0: What do you Mr. Enacho, why do you think God has not asked him to speak? You are not in his you are not with him now. what if God has told him to speak and is now speaking? We don't know. We are not with him.
5: In 2023, there were the same admissions. Have you? We saw them. You see, I'm not against anybody supporting anybody. They do it with reason.
0: Okay.
5: If you are convinced that Tinubu is doing well, they are best, no problem. You understand? If you like this man, I'm hearing his name for the first time as a bishop. Honestly.
0: Adam, you are not in Nigeria now. He's been in Taraba State.
5: Okay. Maybe. on the sideline.
0: Mm.
5: Understand? But when Bishop Onaiko came, you see, we are talking of objectivity. It's not whom you are supporting.
0: Mm.
5: What are you supporting Tinubu for? For Christ's sake. People are crying. When your opinions align with people's feelings and things like that, it becomes a reality.
0: Mm.
5: So nobody is talking against it because of supporting Tinubu. It's because of endorsing what we know that is not right.
0: Mm.
5: What he's saying, we are not against supporting Tinubu, he's supporting Tinubu, but what he's saying is wrong. It is not right. This government is not doing well. That is here the people disagree with him. When he supported Obasanjo, did that accuse him?
0: Mm.
5: When he supported Jonathan, did that accuse him? So, if you want to do anything, be on the right side of righteousness, of right. Make sure say what they're doing is right. And you will not have this backlash.
0: Mm.
5: So, make him understand why people, when they're doing something, everybody shouting to you, please, pause and think.
0: Mm.
5: Look why people are shouting your name.
0: Because
5: if you are doing the right hand, everybody is giving you applause and they're clapping for you. Know that you are doing well.
0: Mm.
5: Thank you very much.
0: Thank you, Sayanacho. I mean, so he said his own this morning. It's not just about supporting someone, but look at the body language. I mean, look at the handwriting, whether on the wall, whether on the papers or everywhere. If people are shouting, check. And if people are hailing as well, check. That's what he's saying. What's your own point this morning? 0916257-1214. Hello.
6: Hello, pretty. Good morning.
0: Good morning, bro.
6: This is Mark on behalf of the Kenya.
0: Mr. Mark, welcome.
6: Yes, sir. Mm. Let me first of all start with the idea of criticism.
0: Mm.
6: Like I always tell some people, criticism actually, most times, bring out the best in individual group or as a country.
0: Mm.
6: So sometimes we need to take criticism so that to balance ourselves, to adjust ourselves for a better living or a better disposition. That is for that. Now, the recently bishops in Nigeria gathered and met the president and they told him the naked truth. These bishops are supposed to be part of them. Because they told the president the reality, this is what is going on in the country.
0: Mm.
6: Though the president denied that, he is not aware. So he's doesn't know. And that is where yesterday on Make It Point we talk about Renu Mokri statement that 3,000 is enough. Mm. And we discussed it yesterday. In fact, this morning now, Baoga, I posted it on my WhatsApp. Baoga asked me, I should be honest. The amount among the average, I said below average. He started talking. And I said, well, I have to do analysis which involved me and him.
0: Mm.
6: Is he talking now? I'm not even replying him now.
0: You don't have to use your girl.
6: All right. Look at him. Look at what we are looking talking about.
0: Mm.
6: People that are supporting this government, are they supporting because the government has actually done something worthwhile? Why are they supporting? Look at the Renu Mokri we talked about yesterday.
0: Mm.
6: He vehemently criticized Tinubu or whatever, even when I stand in front of California State University and said blah, blah, blah. But now he came and said, there is no document. And they now reminded him of his document he presented to him some times ago. Look at Bala with Al Jazeera.
0: Mm.
6: That is why I said yesterday, Dele Faro to me said that you can't defend this government without suddenly being stupid, no matter how intelligent you are. So people come talking about, oh, Tinubu is supporting Tinubu for on what basis? For what? This is where I am. I want to talk about the integrity is what some of us question. And like I told some of my friends, there are some people that move from one political to the other. I don't like it. Even Peter Obi, I criticized him for moving from Labour Party because he was the one that made the Labour Party come up.
0: Mm.
6: I still support him today because among all of them, he did his best, if we want to be honest for ourselves. Article Rain No Father today.
0: Oh. Hello? Hello, Mark. What's going on? Wow, sorry about that. I guess mistakenly put yourself on hold. Sorry about that, Mark Odia. Okay. 0700-7000-977. Hello. Move away from the radio.
7: Hello.
0: Yeah, good morning.
7: Yeah, good morning, Mr. Pucci, the Pucci.
0: Yes, sir. Welcome. Your name and location.
7: This is Pius.
0: Mr. Pius, it's good to have you.
7: There. You see, we have our own individual opinion on individual.
0: Definitely.
7: Good. Just maybe before you started this program, you said anybody that insults or abuse somebody, you cut him off. You see, we have our own individual view on every topic that is brought on on this program.
0: Definitely.
7: Allow him. That is what the man said on his own. For me, he is right. Whoever he wants to support, let him go ahead. At the end of the day, that's why I keep on telling people, whether your vote counts or not, come out and do your civic responsibility. It's the people that comes out that will vote that determine who will be our leader, either positive or negative. So let's just prepare. Allow him to say he spoke his mind.
0: Yeah.
7: That is what the bishop said. So to me, allow him to say what, and he's okay with me.
0: I didn't stop anybody. I didn't stop anyone.
7: So, that's his own view.
0: I didn't stop anybody.
7: He goes his own direction.
0: Yeah.
7: Where everybody's count, vote counts. So we vote individually.
0: Definitely.
7: So let us come out. If you ask most of the people making even this phone call to you, a lot of them don't have their voters card. Some people will be saying, go, we'll vote this, we support this, we support that. But most of us don't have our voters card.
0: Imagine. Even as we play incentivization message every day for you to go and get your PVC.
7: A lot of people don't have. Me, my brother, I will tell you the truth.
0: So unfortunate.
7: We made a very, very small review within us, about 10 of us. Only 3 of us came out with our PVC.
0: Imagine.
7: 7 don't have, but every day people say, is this man that will win? We prefer this man to vote. I don't want to mention name. But where is your PVC?
0: Imagine.
7: What effort are you doing to go to the polling unit that very day and vote?
0: Jai.
7: Yeah, if you have it, you vote them out. Vote those who you don't want. Vote them out.
0: Definitely.
7: That's my personal opinion. Thank you.
0: Thank you so much, Mr. Pius. Yes, that's the essence of your voter card. I mean, we play this thing every day. We have plenty of them. Go get your PVC, your power. You mean you still don't have your PVC by now and you make noise every morning? Eh? I don't believe that. Hello, good morning.
8: Good morning.
0: Good morning, sir. Welcome.
8: Good morning, pretty. How are you?
0: I'm good. And you? Thank you, sir.
8: Yes.
0: Your name and location?
8: Good.
0: Oh, welcome, sir. Welcome.
8: Yes, thank you. Thank you, sir. Yes, Nigeria is corrupt. You know, I told you that corrupt in Nigeria is never going to be a mosquito. So, because Bishop went to visit the president, it's not an unvote. Because they were not bad from politics, too. They are one of the most, the governor of Benue. So, we must cut our bridge as much as we see. And I'm happy that some of us don't have even for tax cards. Some people are collecting money from all the parties, even before NCNC and DRD. Some people are in poor parties in this Nigeria, carrying their flags anytime they are going, and they can use photos to meet somebody to show the sincerity of being a member. So, what I feel in my shell is that we must ban people from their viewers to please their minds. So this flag we are putting up is something too. We are suffering a lot. Some of us will go grassroots in the morning. We will come to the president. Once the normal, the president is even not annoyed because he was leaving it before. All this propaganda and protesting, he was. And so his agents who are annoyed are wasting their time because they were new politics.
9: Doing politics, money politics is not good. What I say that way that people must be allowed to put on their life.
0: All right.
9: But you don't know that there must be something that is happening. They will be very sad if they are not going to this party. Don't go here. Don't go to this green group. Where are they? Is they not allowed to disfranchise me?
0: All right.
9: These are one of the things that is frightening people. So let us not overdue the band, because it will break.
0: Okay.
9: The band will break if you overband it.
0: Okay.
9: So if you like our United States, you don't want to see and hear again, because we have one of the people who saw that.
0: Yeah, and hear. All right, sir. Okay, right. Thank you so much, Chief Ginger. Ginger Egwu Atu there. Thank you. 0700-7000-977. We're hitting home stretch on the Make a Point segment of the show this morning. And what's your view? Hello, good morning.
10: Yeah, good morning.
0: Good morning, sir. Welcome. Move away from the radio, please.
10: Okay, I think it's open
0: now. Okay, yeah. So your name and location?
10: I am Abraham.
0: Okay.
10: Calling from Egypt. Once again.
0: All right, let's have you.
10: Last week, I read about the question about inspiration. Today is a different thing. Yeah, the bishop that said something is not wrong. Organized prominent leaders here, they come after saying, I am supporting this person. I'm supporting this person.
0: Yeah.
10: Heaven did not lose anywhere.
0: Hello.
10: Be complaining because it's not your person. This person we are talking about, whether it's A or B, it's only 4 years. You said your 4 years, when you bring yourself, see what you can do, not by force that you must get out, you must leave. I don't see this as a matter. Yes, they may say things are, whoever that will come in, that they will not talk about or criticize. Any government cannot pay everybody. Even in their own family, the government of their family does not prepare everybody. So you don't need to kill yourself. Let us prepare our mind. Whoever God says he will be, that's the person he will be. You will not run away from Nigeria. You still do it. Why is not inciting somebody? I don't like that, and I know it's my personal opinion.
0: Thank you. Yeah, he doesn't like it. All right. This should be the last call for today. Thank you. Good morning.
11: Hello, good morning.
0: Yes, sir. Welcome. You're the last caller. You have to make it snappy.
11: Thank you very much. God bless you.
0: Yes, sir.
11: Good God is thank you in Jesus' name.
0: Amen. And you too.
11: Yeah. My name is Sifa Usifu. I'm calling from Abaranje.
0: Welcome.
11: Yeah. So the fundamental human rights of citizens, which includes speech, association, movement, and the rest are guaranteed and protected in our constitution. But some people, you know, believe that it is only for this fundamental human right can be misused and then can only be used by some people, not every other person in Nigeria. For instance, on some platforms, apart from this particular platform, on a particular platform, if you go against the Igbos, IPO, Binlam, the Kano, Peter Obi, you go against you, they will fuck you up. And they will start criticizing you. Like the bishop now, the first study we are making now, he has been supporting other people in the past, especially Peter Obi in the past. Yeah. Now, he's supporting the present president. They are going against him. They are saying it's not a

0: as I wrap it up this morning. It's your right. You can support anyone. Let me just take this last one, but you must make it snappy. You must make it snappy. Hello. Hello, good morning.
1: Yeah, hello, good morning.
0: Yes, can you make it in less than 1 minute? Because I'm out of time already.
1: Okay.
0: Your name and location.
1: My name is and I'm calling from first time.
0: All right.
1: Yeah. In terms of people, in terms of your sense of who will become a leader.
0: I can't even hear you. I don't know. Your line is not very, very audible. Sorry about that. All right. Tomorrow is another time. It's another, day where we'll have another point to make. Thank you so much to all the callers. And of course, everyone that tried to call but didn't get the opportunity. We're sorry about that. Thank you so much for all of the calls. And of course, every time we do this, giving us the opportunity. I mean, it's your show and you make it thick every morning. Thank you. The bottom line is this. It's a freedom for everyone to speak. You can speak and support anybody. If I say I support Josephine, someone shouldn't criticize me for supporting Josephine. If I support someone else, I shouldn't be criticized for supporting someone else, because it is my right and that should stand. So, let's leave it like that today. All right. Tomorrow we'll be here again for more. Thank you so much. Good morning. The show continues right here. 28 minutes to 9, Metro 97.7 FM in Lagos. Here is Tiwa Savage, Mavo and Wande Cole. Energy.

Yeah, beautiful song right there. Power Bank from Techno. Alhaji Techno there. Well, that's what you need on the Lagos Ibadan Express Road. Now, for those of you moving outward, for those coming to Lagos, it's free. Yeah, it's free for you. But those going outside Lagos, wow, God have mercy. I understand from Mowi to Berger, it's still free. I've been very okay right now. And I hope people who are moving out will not be taking one. Well, they can't try it in the 90s when they can try that, when the last mile guys are off the road. That's what I saw last night. Taking one way and they caused problem at the Berger, a new garage approaching Berger. And of course, for those moving outside Lagos, I understand it's so hectic. It's been like that for days now. So you need power bank, just like that song said from Techno. You need your power bank, so your power bank will help you because it's not looking good at all. What we experience on that road on a daily basis now because of the repairs on the Kara Bridge is not good enough. People are now sleeping on that road. God have mercy. You need to calculate very well. I was telling Diola this morning, better start going. He said, yeah, I don't want to go when it's not yet very bright. I said, Shuke, you're deceiving yourself. You better go now before you'll be head up in traffic. That's what is happening. So you still need about 2 to 3 weeks to continue to persevere on that road because the repairs. But my worry is always, why do they always waste time? Something you can just do sharply and finish it overnight. Just waste time there. And you see people walking on talking about those who are supposed to be walking. They'll be standing and be discussing football, Chelsea Man U. When people are in traffic and angry that you're wasting their time, you're discussing Arsenal, Manchester City. Please, let it make it snappy. It's not looking good at all. Even the bridge, we are overstretching the bridge because you see all these articulated vehicles, trailers, all of them on that bridge. See how many of them on the bridge at the same time we are overstretching that small bridge. I always ask myself, what strength does this bridge even have to carry all this load on it at this time? Bridge is supposed to be where you just step up and move over to the other side, not where you stay on top for too long. I mean, that's the name bridge. God have mercy. So, if you're on that road now, the Lord is your strength. Continue to have hope. Everything will be fine soon. Okay. All right. It is 18 minutes to the top of the hour of 10 on AM Lagos Live this beautiful morning. Something is happening in our country. Yes, what is the name of that country? It's not one of the most popular countries in the world, but something great is happening in that country. Yes, I'm talking about Singapore. Of course, you know, Singapore is one of the best countries to live in the world, right? Mm-hmm. Yes, I can tell you that. Every year they bring ranking, Singapore is one of the countries where you can actually live and exist very well. So right about now, there's a culture they are trying to bring up in Singapore right now. They are going to be paying you to read. They want to encourage the culture of reading. They want to encourage you to be reading in case you are losing it. Because they are finding out, it's just not just here in Nigeria. All over the world, people are finding it difficult to read now because of smartphones, gadgets, taking over everything. So what Singapore is trying to do is they've launched a novel 5-year national campaign to nurture reading habits with incentives, including small payments to citizens who log their reading minutes on a government website. So when you read now, you write your name, Josephine Oshogomo, this is how much what I've read this morning, see how many minutes I spent reading. So they collate it, and officials betting, of course, gratification strategy, that's what they are trying to do, using a point system to track the habit for a modest reward. And a sense of public participation can help to restore a habit being fast replaced by brain rot-inducing doom scrolling. That is what he writes. So they said they find out that, look, the generations we have in now don't want to read. So what can we do? Let's pay them. You know, when you incentivize things, it kind of encourage people to do it. So that's what Singapore is trying to do now. So if you read, you log what you read, how many minutes you read today, and when they begin to look at your point, how many points have you garnered today, tomorrow, okay, you put your points together, they see how much you qualify to get in dollars. Can we bring that to Nigeria? I think we can. We should do that because people are losing their culture of reading. I remember when we used to love reading so much. Well, some of us still do it. Back in the day, people
had this culture of reading, but nowadays it's like people don't want to read anymore. Especially this era of where you have gadgets everywhere, reading is losing. The culture is going down little by little. So maybe we should also do what Singapore is doing. I mean, it's good to copy good things now. Wherever they do good things, let's copy. It's not just negative things you'll be looking at every time. And talking about copying good things, there are countries of the world now that are not feeling the heat we are feeling concerning the oil price in the world, because oil price in the world now is going about 108. Yes, as at my latest check, $108 per barrel. That is why fuel prices are going up. That's what they will tell you in Nigeria. But when it was going down, that it went down to about $65, we didn't feel the impact. Now it's going up, we are feeling the heat. These are petroleum marketers, the people playing their part in our oil sector in Nigeria. I don't want to call them the names that people are calling them outside. I don't want to say it on the radio. Because some of them, they behave like they don't know God. Because if you see, when it was going down drastically, you were not reducing. We were forcing you to reduce. You were removing it 20 naira, 30 naira, 50 naira. But right about now, you are increasing it by 100, 150 naira. It's not good enough now, Abba. But there are countries of the world that are really helping their citizens to fight all these things. What are we doing about it? What are we doing? We should not be feeling the heat because we are petroleum producing country, crude producing country. We should not be feeling it. We should be enjoying it. We should call it a boom. It should be a boom time for us. But what are we facing? Wala wala everywhere. I mean, transportation is going up. As you're stepping out of your house now, please take more money, because you can get to the bus stop now. The drivers get crazy and tell you what you were used to taking. Maybe where you used to go with 500 naira, will tell you it's now 700 naira. You can't trek by fire, by force. You have to do it. So that is the situation we find ourselves. God have mercy. The kind of democracy we've borrowed, we don't even know what type is our own now. Because we call everybody in the world, they call it democracy. What is our own definition of democracy? What type of democracy are we practicing? If the poor can continue to just feel like they did not come to this world to even have a stay. Not a stake, a stay. That's what I'm saying. God help us. We're talking about democracy. Today is actually International Day of Democracy. Yes, it's a day observed every year. Yes, on this day, the entire globe see this day as International Day of Democracy. The day promotes democratic principles, citizens' participation, human rights, and of course, accountable governments. Of course, this day is a UNESCO day. UNESCO and the UN recognize the date as an important opportunity to strengthen public understanding of democracy. Now, democracy is not only about elections, it also involves respect, freedom of expression, participation, accountability, and of course, the rule of law. Every citizen has a role to play in protecting democracy. And in Nigeria, democracy is not only the responsibility of politicians or government officials. Ordinary citizens, including senior citizens, have an important role to play as well. We all have a role to play. Seniors have witnessed Nigeria through different political eras. Got their experiences, wisdom, and understanding of our history can help younger generations appreciate the value of good governance and, of course, responsible leadership. Now, they can also encourage younger people to participate in elections, ask questions, reject vote buying, and hold elected leaders accountable. Protecting democracy requires everyone to speak up, make informed choices, and respect the rights of others. A strong democracy is built when citizens refuse to remain silent and take their civic responsibilities seriously. Now, when you and I are citizens of this nation, care enough to participate and speak up, we should trust. By so doing, we are already uplifting the nation, just as really Nigeria. Unite the people, uplift the nation. So the question now is, are we doing enough as citizens to protect
the democracy we have today, the young people will always blame the old. The old blame the young people as they don't have interest, they don't do this, they don't do that. The young people will be blamed for, they will say they are bad people, they are not, I mean, they don't hear anything, they are nonchalant. On election day, they will go and be playing ball. They will sit down at home, be watching TV, seeing movies. Why the young people too will say the old ones are the ones, they are the ones that destroyed the nation before they came. So who is to be blamed for all of this? If I ask a senior citizen now, Fred Nwunule,

He was saying the young generation, the younger generation, they have this, they are that, they are that. When you ask the younger generation too, they will tell you these old people have destroyed things before they came. So who do we hold accountable and responsible? You and I, we have all of the blames. We can pass blames forever, but let's do the right thing. Doing the right thing is one of the things we just finished talking about. Get your PVC. Some people don't even have. They are over 18 years. They don't have PVC. And these are the people that, this government is bad. But they don't even know. They've never voted before in their life. Do you know one vote can change things? Go and ask Osun State the last election where somebody's vote was able to change things. Let's begin to think towards having a better nation. And how do you have a better nation? You be part of the process. Every morning we have make a point here. We have brought the opportunity for you to be part of the process. And not just coming on the radio to talk. Don't be an armchair critic. Be part of it. On election day, go and participate. Do you have your PVC? Without your PVC, you can't do anything. That one is certain. So, it's very, very important. Democracy Day all over the world, but in Nigeria here, our own Democracy Day is actually June 12. But internationally, it's September 15. So, that's what it is. They call it nascent. I don't know how long our democracy will continue to be nascent. That's what they call it. They say our nascent democracy. But for those leading us, lead us well. And follow us too. Don't follow like mumu. Follow with sense. A responsibility. God help Nigeria. I hope we'll get it better someday. September 15 is the 258th day. Yesterday is the 258th day of the year. Meaning we have 107 days to go. That's what it means. 107 days to go. You still have 107 days to go grab your goals. Get your groove on and enjoy. Like a senior citizen who is looking like he said he doesn't have a portfolio, but he came in to say hi to me this morning. I am seeing a man like a man who has plenty portfolios. Maybe he's hiding his portfolios from us. Okay, God have mercy. Now, apart from today being International Democracy Day, is also World Lymphoma Awareness Day. World Lymphoma Awareness Day. What's that all about? You can also call it WLAD. Is that every year on this day, a day dedicated to raising awareness of lymphoma, an increasingly common form of cancer. Now, it's a global initiative hosted by the Lymphoma, LC, they call it LC, Lymphoma Coalition, a non-profit and government organization, to raise awareness about lymphoma. So, lymphoma is a group of blood and lymph lymphomas that develop around the body. The name typically refers to just the cancerous versions. So it's a form of cancer. So try to some of the things that cause cancer in this generation now is our eating habit. Eating anyhow. God help us. Rancidated product. Some people don't know how to eat well and eat healthily. You think because you have money, it's just every time you want to go to that fast food, other food every time. No. Eat homemade food, fresh food. Not just all those rancidated products and all of those things we eat. Please, let's eat healthily. It's not about having money. You might not have money, but you still eat healthily and better than someone who has money. Nowadays we use eating, we do see it as a class thing. Once I go to I carry nylon, all these different names now, these people selling food here and there. Departmental stores, you see them carrying nylon. You know, I raise shoulder like this. I don't come, I don't arrive. You can't compare to someone who's eating raw vegetables in his garden. God help us. Let's kill cancer. I know we cannot kill cancer, but let's try to reduce it and minimize its growth. God be with us. Let's begin to roll out little by little this beautiful morning. 5 minutes to the top of the hour. The news comes through at 10. And after the news, Abeguna will be coming through. Yes, your mommy Jew in the building. We're taking you through. And of course, a part of it will be the MTN segment where the senior citizens will be in the building taking you through. All right. On behalf of everyone that has been part of the show this morning, you and you,
And of course, the team of the engineer, the ICT guys, those are the transmitting end at Shogunle. And the producer this morning has been Josephine Oshogwemo. My name is Pretty Adegoke. Thank you very, very much for being with me this morning. I'll be back much later on the drive time. I'll be taking you through so many beautiful things on the drive time then. Until then, keep your dial locked right here. Don't move it. Don't touch it. I wish you the very best of this beautiful day. Let me go. It's the title of this one right here. Young, this beautiful song coming through from Young Legend. And it says, let me go. Good morning. God bless you. I'm out.

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Ladies and gentlemen, not from West Africa, na Metro 97.7 FM. 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
1: The time is 10 o'clock. A very good morning to you and thanks for joining us on the Metro FM News Beat. Nurses at the Federal Neuropsychiatric Hospital, Yaba, Lagos, have urged the federal government to prioritize their welfare, improve working conditions, and provide adequate resources to enable them to deliver quality health care services to patients. The Dean, Faculty of Nursing, University of Lagos, Professor Adesina Badru, made the call while delivering the keynote address at the 2026 Nurses Week celebration organized by the Hospital's Department of Nursing and the National Association of Nigerian Nurses and Midwives, FPH Yaba, to mark the week. Speaking on this year's theme, "Our Nurses, Our Future, Empowered Nurses Save Lives," Badru described nurses as a heartbeat of the healthcare system, noting that they were often the first healthcare professionals to attend to patients and the last to leave. He maintained that their competence and preparedness were crucial to patients' outcomes, particularly as the responsibilities of nurses continue to expand with developments in healthcare delivery. The Trade Union Congress, TUC, has suspended the industrial action it earlier directed its affiliates to shut federal university colleges over the proposed concession of King's College, Lagos. The TUC General Secretary, Mr. Nuhu Toro, announced the suspension at the end of a meeting with the Minister of Education, Dr. Tunji Alausa, and other stakeholders in Abuja. Toro described the meeting as fruitful and robust, saying the concerns of the unions were presented and considered in good faith. He said the suspension would allow a newly constituted committee to undertake its assignment and consider the issues raised by the unions. The death toll from the suspected consumption of toxic alcoholic drinks and locally produced herbal concoctions, popularly known as monkey tail, has risen to 38 in Ondo State. The Commissioner for Health, Dr. Banji Ajaka, who made this known in an interview with Newsmen, said the latest was in addition to the 29 deaths earlier recorded. Ajaka noted that more than 100 people were also hospitalized across affected communities extending to the local government area. He added that the investigation of other deaths being recorded in neighboring villages and communities is ongoing. And away from Nigeria, President Donald Trump has dismissed fears that artificial intelligence could wipe out humanity, calling them a hoax and rejecting global calls to put guard rails around the fast-moving technology. Trump states this in one of a series of posts on his Truth social network about the subject. Trump's pushback comes amid growing international alarm about AI, with even some tech bosses saying development of computer super intelligence needs to slow down. Trump said the United States could not afford to lose a technological race with rival China and insisted the only guardrails necessary were a strong and smart high IQ, noting the USA has that in spades. With that, we conclude the Metro FM News Beat at 10. An update will come at noon. You can watch us live on www.facebook.com/Metro977Live. 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We drop this as Food for Thoughts. Make gratitude your attitude. The news was edited by Angela Ayamene. I am Comfort Agbai. 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

is just a number. 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Now, how well do we consider the aged and the elderly in our society? 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

All right. Good morning, Lagos. 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Good morning, even my enemy. If you call me your enemy, I don't get you as enemy. I don't even know whether enemy did. Eh? Because squad will say to go Ileota now, you will chop jollof rice and you go even drink cold something. So if in go Ileota as a house of enemy, then they cook jollof with chicken. Ah, in go shop because in mind clean, in owner to eat. And that's why even word of God talk and say, you go drink poisonous things, no be those ones, we go drink monkey tail. Nothing will hurt you. He said you go step on serpents and scorpions and none will hurt you. On that prophecy, now I stand. Mommy G, you don't enter. Yeba. How na day? Body just shake me small this morning when I check calendar. She say the month don't have into to she try. September don't they do start they do waiting. They take off for, but those who trust in God, their hearts go dey jigim. So me, my heart's strong. If anything happens, now God, now you do am, either good or bad. Yes, because some people go say, wait till they talk, self. God, they do bad. You know, they do bad. But I still believe in the word, say, either anything will come somebody's way, give glory to God. So I give thanks to God. I'm alive. What are you grateful for? And yes, anything can make you grateful. If you be say, you just see somebody just send a lot into your this. That one, temporary happiness. I learned something from someone. We talk to some people who just say, I'm depressed. When you ask them, why are you depressed? I don't have money. Is that depression? So don't be depressed. Money in our water. It can come now and it goes the next minute. But let's thank God for life. Yes. Nothing is permanent, truly. It comes and it goes. So thank God. So we don't see day number 15 for inside the month of September. No be we do am and I buy a bag of day. I don't show like Landa sister. So thank you once again. As you said, don't jump body with us. You just finished our breakfast show. I hope breakfast was delicious. Yes, sumptuous. Aha. Anyhow way be. And if you never put anything for belly, no matter how small way be, I beg try put up. You need breakfast. But through the night, except you go chop somewhere for night. I don't know. But if you no chop somewhere for night time, don't reach to do waiting to break that fast. And then break them and still continue with us on top. I beg una. The good, the bad, the ugly, and the most beautiful night with they show up for on top the program. So if you feel rich us right here on Metro 97.7. Remember, you feel also get into our Facebook page. You go our website, regionnigerialagos.gov.ng. Scroll down, you will see Metro FM. Click on it. In case you're on the road, you know, if you choose your radio set, you should just do that with your data on top. Comfort Agba here. Call me Comfilala. Two fingers in the air. Call me Mommy Gio. I did can't wait. So call us. Make we know where you did. How the weather? I like him as he be like this, even though some places flood, see the show. That one, nah, artificial something, now we cause some by ourselves. So if you know, say, day for area, we be say the water no degree go like that, and you know those things, we don't block them. Shook hand for inside the gutter, come on, make it for go. I know, say, get some areas, we be say, for some reasons, yes. Not opening of drainage or canal don't block or whatever. The rain will still come. Yes, because now, somehow the peak they come between this time next month. But Lagos is very peculiar and a very, very special state. If you rain till Christmas Day, even enter January. So if you're there around any area where then they do throw away dirty anyhow, Lagos see they get this issue of dirty. They try to remember where I see dirty. Yes, Igondo. I was around that place over the weekend. That area, yes, I see the dirty there. But make them go try see her, then go take pack the dirty there. You know they good. It's not good. Even though people still sit there, they chop, they do everything. I see these beggars, they are still clustering that place. I don't know, maybe they know they get a smell sensation or whatever. So some areas today will be say that dot is still the show. I beg me then see waiting then go do on top of 0916 2571214.
0916-257-1214. 0700-7000-977. I love the fact that all of us be good students last week. Yes, we enter into class. We do our own part and we come out, somebody else come do your own too. So I like that. If them put them there, say answer 5 questions, you have 10 minutes. You got to hurry now to one right within one right within the 10 minutes and you go see answer those 4 questions very well out of the 5. So that's what we want make with the duam on top radio too. Time 9 with the use on top radio, nothing more. So as you talk, they go, time they tick, even though I appreciate, say, you they make that effort to call us. Thank you very much. But it also did nice when somebody talks, say, we don't do on top this program for like, years. I know if you access your studio because some people go day there, then go they call like 2, 3, 4 times and they no go give others the space. I know talks, they make you no call. I beg summarize so that the time will go around for every other person. We go fit talk as it they pain us and as it they sweet us. Because not be everything they about pain. Yes. If God do am well now, money enter your account, you go market, you tell the people where they I beg keep one cow for me, keep chicken here, go buy frozen food, you know, and what and light they you stock them up. I mean, that's a good story for you. So make life the issue of insecurity. Because this can be me tomorrow. It can be any member of my family. I know they look and say, nobody know who they important, nobody know who they low. Security is everybody's business and they cover everyone. So when threats, they flow like this, messages and all of that, it give me a real big concern. We not just they talk about this little children like it happened in Oyo State some months ago. Even higher institutions of learning, then they at risk too now. Anything can happen. So with this kind of threats, I beg, I did double a full length for inside studio. Make we try see which thing then go fit to do. People feel go sleep now or just take this message as one kind of thing and then we lose guards and at the end of the day, make you not be like person way no locking door. You open door key for thief to enter. Ejo, big homework. May then try do the necessary things. It's a traveling move. It's a long journey. Yeah. So, as long as we live on this earth, there is no small or long journey. Every journey we embark upon, na real journey, na in way be. So I beg at the appeal. Make all the security apparatus where we get, make it the stand up now, begin the in action. All the formations I beg, may then try to, as this thing leak now, and they say in every rumor there's an element of truth, make we no sleep on top of them. Make we day on top of, I don't like to use be on top of the game. That statement, you don't do one kind for body, I don't understand that statement again. So I will try and look for another phrase, you know. But let's just put hands together and work. So every small information, every small move, you as a person, me as a person, I get that.

0: that right now to question anyone beside me. I'm a suspect, you are a suspect. That is what it is. If I dare on a public transport, you are not know you, you'll be suspect. People say, I'm going to look you eye boy to eye again. This morning, around Abule Adra, they hear, early morning around to 8 or so, people don't steal. So, you know, they even be for night again, every single day. Robbery is any time of the day. So, as you they move around, try and be vigilant. If you there for public transport, no be time to begin think. Ah, you be like, say that beans don't they finish for us, so the soup will they be like, say no go rich. I make I buy fish, may I buy pomo, may I buy meat. As they think, you don't leave your bag open or you don't guard yourself well. By that way, they come down. That phone way, you won't take do transfer, or you won't take do this thing. What's law? So, we go there all at attention, just like a soldier that is going to the war front. Be ready. That is the motto for boys scout. All right, somebody there here. I go now 22 minutes. They follow 10 o'clock. They work out this beautiful Tuesday morning. Hello, good morning.
1: Hello, good morning, ma.
0: How are you doing, sir?
1: I thank God. My uncle.
0: I did. You are full ground here. How is today?
1: We thank God, though. Thank God.
0: All right, so I should not ask you what you are grateful for. I already know. Your name, sir?
1: Okay. My name is Sinyanacho.
0: And you can still say it, Shai, in 30 seconds. What are you grateful for?
1: What am I?
0: What are you grateful for?
1: Looking for.
0: What are you grateful for?
1: Grateful for.
0: Yeah.
1: It's the grace of God.
0: Thank God.
1: Honestly, nothing more. Just God's grace.
0: All right, so let's go on.
1: Our survival now, the grace of God for this country. No, maybe when somebody can boost. Say now my you know where I be.
0: Yes.
1: I you know. No, because nobody is safe.
0: Yeah. All right. With let's this, go.
1: Issue of insecurity. Where they talk. In short, about this time yesterday, I never reached around 11 yesterday. Now if they called me, what did happen for my village? Fulani entered there. They killed two people. I'm not from the north, so I'm from Imo State, but very precisely. One man, way by land, carries security, all these vigilantes, one of them. Because he says, since he buys the land, he never go check her. He carry and go, make him go see in land, maybe. They want to have something there. Now, so these people attack them, killed the two of them. Everybody, they run here, task here. So it's no longer a threat. No be threat again. If the right say, then they come to school. Now, they get the boldness. Now see, they happen in the north, over the everywhere. They know, everybody knows, say, then they come. Because they don't get work. And they know, say, nobody can stop them. So the truth that we don't allow carelessness, allow this insecurity come grow well, because we don't pay ransom, so they don't become rich. They can afford anything now. Imagine people we never see millions before. Because of ransom, they go enter streets, enter everywhere, they beg money, gather the millions, carry give them, just to save life. So they don't become too bold. Emboldened to do anything. So I don't know. And when we talk, and our leaders, our politicians, the people where they lead us, they see themselves saying a small thing. Because within their cycle, within their environment, they know the feeler. Nobody will be near them, will relate to them close, don't become victim. Now, just because as you say, they are not. They look, now, before they look for big men. Now everybody is a potential customer to them. They don't see the catch if you don't get your family. Go do everything possible and that money will come out. If you don't come, they will sacrifice this fellow. That's where we are now. And when we talk of solution, people go criticize us. When we talk of with what state policing, people go bring narrow-minded idea. Say politicians go use them. Politicians go use them. You know, they see, say, if these people stay on ground, or the important way that state security be, police be, they say they cannot carry any type of weapon. Vigilante no fit carry any type of weapon. If you register vigilante, the DSS, like you go tell them the type of gun they will fit carry. They don't allow them carry all type of gun. And when the attackers came, then they carry more sophisticated. They can't withstand them. They can't withstand them. So something is missing somewhere. We never be serious, say this thing affect us. And that thing has paralyzed everything. How many land know they happen again? All the vast lands in Nigeria, I tell you that one third of them, nobody they farm. Farmers no fit go farm again. Everybody now is hanging in the city. Go to Benue State. I have a friend in Benue. It's everybody now they farm. That's why if you go to town, that accommodation is very expensive. Because everybody is running away for their life. The same thing everywhere. Even in my place, in the state, everybody now is hanging around the way. Waiting you see, you chop. They can't go to France again. Because these people are waiting for them. I tell you, what happened yesterday. Now, here we discuss since that yesterday up till now. The government will allow people to defend themselves. If people can allow all these people are there. They are people.
0: All right, so round off because
1: Let them protect our children.
0: All right, thank you. Because so
1: now the innocent poor parents now they go live to go raise money to do whatever thing.
0: Okay.
1: I beg, prevention is better than cure. Thank you.
0: Thanks so much for your concern. And this one now, with the talk say when you see something, you see something because. Anybody where see say it not be my concern, it can be you tomorrow. Hello, good morning.
2: Yeah, good morning.
0: How you there?
2: And then I come to stop and address for my language.
0: Welcome.
2: I beg you won't beg all like that law enforcement. All these criminal way they keep it in the dress the tricky arrest all of them. I don't know if it's after them. It's not them. They tell me to make a call for the Abati Bala and then go okay, arrest. That means don't wait, don't kill his papa and his mama. And many of his family. Together with my three children. So that kind of people are supposed to live in this country again. If you arrest all of them, the money we take for them before they don't wear America plus and don't collect $1.7 billion for them. And if you have $1 billion plus, if you collect all that money and whoever that helping to arrest all these criminals, we place the country staff. Yeah, you don't go lack money, study in life, and in family too. God will bless Nigeria. Thank you very much.
0: All right. Thank you, too. 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As usual, on Tuesdays like this, once 10 don't share in self and 11 in Tutu, the MTN segment go take some to stage. So, the senator is here. Ingo take you up. I think Ingo, they represent the constituency of MTN. All right, so we did right here, Radio 1, 103.5 FM and Bond 92.9. 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

when they win award per second. Yes. Last week, I tested they win the Edge Award concern as men and women, they relate for management and even for positions in the office where it be say no discrimination. So, MTN, they ahead of others as it matter be. And of course, you know now, they don't win another award as Daily Times, they're knocking 100 years. They tell them MTN must receive this anointing as the most digital company of the decade. Decade means like 10 years. And they say, for the 25 years on MTN, done the inside town. Yes, different organizations, they take notes of their success stories. How did they move to make things work well? Yeah, so I say I won't no go to MTN. And many things, those who ain't go South Africa, don't go come. That's the Media Innovation Program, Coho 5. Yes, they don't go come. And they're here. They are back to our city. Center of Excellence nowadays. So, many, many things. And somebody or some people go there inside the studio, small time. Yes, season 6, what can we do together? I tell you, every year, MTN, they bring just one check, 1% of the profits after tax when they make to see, say, they touch communities. And I tell you, plenty of people when them benefit from this. They will tell you, say, our Lord is good all the time. Yes. Okay. So that is the way to go. All right. I go. Mass small break. Well, we'll come back. I'll give you small gist before I go bring in Jacob inside the studio here to tell you how they don't prepare for the season 6. Which communities don't apply? What is the process? They don't do the verification. They don't go check to say, okay, you Wednesday will not get borehole. Where we say our school no work away, our roof they leak. How far? So plenty things to talk about. Empty another tire. 25 years as a celebrator, they say they are just starting. Crazy. I say crazy, rara. I be confused. I get that crazy, rara. No cost me this morning. Fred Mulonai, the Minister of Enjoyment. Now maybe this. Yes, the MTN ambassador in the studio. Are they come back? No. No, I can't find. Leave your radio dime. 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Now they will crack. Are they come back?

0: 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Together, they tell one extraordinary story. 25 years of possibilities. Cheers to what's next.
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0: All right, once you hear and like that, especially that small tingling voice we hear there of the children. Yes, the MTN Spelling Bee is still on round one, go end October 4. Okay? So who is getting ready? Who will be the next CEO for one day? When go tell Oga Carl, daddy, I be shift here, make us 9 years small because Nami win the spelling bee. No worry, when time reach, I go let you know. But I tell you, sir, plenty things they happen. Empty and not a tire to the win award. Last week, I tell you, I said the win award for EDGE, that one consigned male, female inclusivity, and I be say women, they say they carry on for mine. So, Oga Carl come to talk. So, for MTN, see the percentage of the male and female for management. Bla say the female don't need them small. They'll be 50-50. And the plan now is by the year 2030, as you have, if not 10 management staff, then get 5 na men, 5 na female. I say we are watching our 2030, no fight again. But this one are brand new, coming from Daily Times of Nigeria. MTN Nigeria named digital company of the decade. That's for the past 10 years. Say no company near MTN as far as digital matter they consign. Yes, this recognition when they get at DTN 100 Times Heroes Awards. They present them as part of Daily Times Nigerians centenary celebrations. That's 100 year celebration. They recognize and acknowledge, they say MTN owner too much. Anything when consign digital connectivity. If now nobody there, nobody did there. So as on a different. Others say for Q, they say, more than wait, but I don't agree with. So, MTN, God go the blessing that they go. This, yet another award won, I don't get. And this one coming as they just finished to celebrate 25 years of endless possibilities. Yeah, you don't hear that commercial we played before. MTN, being the biggest as far as technology and connectivity matter they concern for we country. Okay? So, and from there, we just move. Last week, I tell you, say, Media Innovation Program, those fellows, that's those journalists who will carry go, where they carry go, South Africa, to know as the environment be, they don't come back. I think they did South Africa for 2 weeks. And as they come back, they carry different things for mind. That's the South African leg of the MIP 5 Fellowship. They don't succeed, they don't come back. Marking the end of a rich learning experience for the fellows. We say, as a day for that side, for South Africa there, the fellows do plenty things. Leading institutions, including the University of Joburg, the day there. They visit the MTN Group, the Prime Media, that's the Press Council of South Africa, Brand South Africa, and which other one? And government communication and information system. The other one, GCIS. Okay. So part of the things when they look, when they enter South Africa, they say they look at how business of journalism they go run on, especially this period when you say AI. People they fear AI, but AI they good, and some people say they bad. So they're looking at the modern trend in journalism. Plenty of other things when they look at cross-border storytelling, as we say, our story, we could look at where, and the role of media to take shape and narratives for Nigeria, not only Nigeria, for South Africa, and indeed the whole of Africa. We also that thought to give them opportunity for cultural and historical immersion. This one, we say, they visit places. What would they hear for history? They go to Soweto, the Apartheid Museum, Constitution Hill, and plenty other places when they go, when they take no South Africa. Because if you go South Africa, they say, yes, this is the way they take no us. And it's like if you come to Nigeria too, there are places where you go, they say, yes, na Nigeria you come. So, others and artists when they go. And as a return, the fellows bring back valuable knowledge, plenty professional connections, and fresh perspectives. All of this one go help them tell their story well as almost coming to an end for the program. Okay? And a quick one before Jacob will join me, plus plenty things we will look into. The next Afrobeat stars, you know, say they don't go Enugu for their regional auditions. After Enugu, when they represent South East, they go Benin. Benin, now South South. They suppose they just, last week, as I tell you, when I did sign off on Thursday, but you one kind sicky sicky when I just, we both they call that sickness diphtheria. It's a sickness where you go here and I go nearly one bite tongue. Isn't that diphtheria? Okay, sick of that. I'm saying, no, I know if you do this thing now for diphtheria area. Make it be say people where they audition now, somebody can go catch them. So they move the search to Abuja, and it don't happen. The drum 13 and 14. Now I'm saying, now just yesterday, the thing finished for just. That's the search for Nigeria's next music sensation. It's getting more exciting. And I tell you last week too, Echo of the Carolas from Thursday this week. I'll give you the venue by Thursday where you need to walk in there and register. In case we say you never register up to now. Okay. From returning Golden Mic winner Andre Umar to impressive new talents when they see Fabuja there, Michael Tamara Dubra, Alexandra Iwuchukwu, Destiny Rabo, and wait, man, don't go back my name. I might as well leave that one. Elogosan is foreign. Not the surname. The other one. If I attempt to call her now, if you wouldn't mind. Not mind me. And as a Nigerian, we get, if you go by side, you're going to say, there's a name, so you go try to call, and now you go wound yourself. Okay? So all of these people, they already produce memorable moments with aha, as it may be. So Abuja on the 13th, Saturday, and Sunday, and 14th, yesterday, now there, all of them show face for the audition. The thing happened for so long, the resort for Jahi, if you know Abuja well. And as I talk to you now, plenty of people don't come out. So, for those of now, when they get ready for Echo, Lagos not the place to be. Echo not the Carolas. If you never register up to now, please, I take or beg you, just text NAS, as they hear me now, send them to 13013. Yes. No, this is under I go come off your phone there. Okay? So, that is it. Once you do them, they go respond to you, and every other thing go follow. Alright, look at time, almost 60 minutes. Let me tell you, pursue 11 o'clock. I just say, man, knock you some of the gist. Not all of them I give. I'll get some other gist when I still keep. What I will give you on Thursday. My office say, man, I give you these ones. I don't want to keep Jacob waiting for too long. So, we will just rush enter one small market. Well, we'll come back. What can we do together? You didn't hear them before? If you never hear them, somebody's here to tell you what that one mean. But I don't talk about and play the time. Some communities... You get one guy, we sing one time. So if you know me before, you know go know me again. That is the story of some communities. When MTN touch you, you can be the same again. I come back, no.
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0: MTN, what are we doing today? We are doing many things today. But what you want to do now, you say, we are shifting. I'm changing the gear. I don't talk plenty before. So the gear now go involve somebody inside the vehicle. I taste every year. People they hear say empty and hammer. They do this. You know, no say 1% of that money which you say they get after they don't pay. Of course, I remember when I sent empty and tax for a year, not a day less than 900 billion. When know as it happened, they studio. How you day, Jacob?
5: I did fine.

0: tell them who you be. Well, that is funny. I won't try and that. I say no.
1: My
0: no.
1: name na Akiodi Jacob.
0: Okay.
1: I dey come from MTN.
0: From MTN, I'm ready to work with you. Now you go do part of the work. So, Yanos now. So, what can we do together? What's it all about? Assuming you get somebody we never hear them before. Yan the person.
1: So, what can we do together now? How MTN want contribute or add to waiting the society already don't give us.
0: Okay.
1: Many people be our subscribers. Then they call, then they make use MTN lines.
0: Mm.
1: We dey happy. We dey very happy and proud for that. So because of that, we also they say, okay, what do we feel give back to these people? Society. We don't they answer us, take our use our lines. They buy data from us.
0: Mm.
1: What do we feel give back to them? So we can say, okay, make you where they make calls with us. You wait there for the community. Decide what we feel do with you to help the community where we find ourselves.
0: Oh, beautiful. I said this year now, that is the phase six or so. Okay. Yes. So the phase six now, what's the foundation dwelling on? What will be the focus for this phase six when then there now?
1: We they look at, okay, about 400 primary health care centers. We go arrange those places for the communities.
0: Where okay, that's health, okay.
1: Yes.
0: Mm-hmm.
1: Then we'll also look at some science laboratories for schools.
0: Okay, that's we'll basically health and education.
1: Yes, now what you want really look at.
0: Okay. Yeah, I understand say some selections that already start. Can you give us an idea, like the selection what they don't do so far for this phase six?
1: Well, for the phases, many people don't get nominations. So we ask people to send in places where they want make good, considering the health and education part. And we don't get about 20,983 nominations. Nine come people.
0: Wait, call them
1: 20,983.
0: Nominations. How long did it take? When they open and when it close? When was the nomination process?
1: With the nomination being open for May, the first day of May. Okay. It can't end for June.
0: First day of June, too?
1: Yeah. Okay. No, the last day of June, 20.
0: Okay, that means they ran for 2 months.
1: 2 months, yeah.
0: And for this for month, these 2 months now, 20,000. Now, let me say, you know, every community, one could not make empty a foundation, can't help them.
1: Now, the game plan be that.
0: No, this is massive, 20,000 plus. So, how do you even confirm? You got people who say, okay, we need this. Now, this year, now you're focusing on basically education ahead.
1: Yes.
0: So, how do people now confirm, say, this 20,900, say, no, be boo boo yaya. Say, true. Now, communities, we need those projects.
1: True talk. You know, after we close the nomination, we can't delegate a team to go the various communities to go physically see waiting people don't nominate. Make we see how some of them we then go nominate. True, some of them no go qualify, but some go qualify. So make we see those ones we really qualify. Then we go start from there to begin plan how we go come in to support them.
0: This 20,983, it cut across the entire city geopolitical zone. It just gets some areas when it concentrate.
1: The truth about MTN Foundation is that they know they won't leave anything for chance.
0: Okay.
1: So the thing cut across 35 states of the federation, ooh, including Abuja.
0: Okay.
1: Abuja follow.
0: Mm.
1: So for local governments, so at least we try reach 55 local governments.
0: Out of the 774.
1: Yes.
0: Okay.
1: Because, you know, see this thing now, not just one time would they do this enough. Mm. So in a certain way, we'd also look at, if it move right next.
0: Okay, so as it is now, the team, when they go, you would call them verification,
1: yes,
0: they're on the move now, checking out.
1: They rode
0: already. So when they go now, what's in particular, or maybe you're not going to, what thing they want to look out for, to make sure, say, you qualify or you don't qualify?
1: One, make the project where they don't nominate. Truly, it did there.
0: Okay.
1: We go come assess, we go see how far waiting and waiting the thing need.
0: Okay.
1: To be better.
0: Mm-hmm.
1: Then also, we also look at, if we do this thing, who will go fit rich? Everybody will fit benefit from there.
0: That's we'll call it impact.
1: The impact, yes.
0: Okay. Wow. So that means that, maybe this 20, not be,

0: I don't know in all now. Well, you know, be that approved the budget and all.
1: No.
0: Because in all, I'm looking at this numbers as to it really gets any area where when I go say, okay, any high trade bill, let's give priority to these people. This, maybe this is disadvantaged people, as we call it. Are you understanding me?
1: Yes.
0: Yeah, because out of this 2012, you get some people, I know, I guess unlike we want to use, some people say, get someone they critical. Yeah, so, if you say, there was one I featured on this program from Kano. The hospital no give water to drink. You know, so MTN Foundation got in there and saw that thing as critical, and that thing will have a great impact. And the committee celebrated MTN Foundation. So when I got information, I splashed it on radio here now. So I was looking at, is there any particular area where they say, okay, anyhow, it may be this area now we will look past. Or is it until the team don't go there and verify, come back?
1: Well, like with the name we put there, what can we do together?
0: Yes.
1: So when we reach the community, when we reach the place, everybody go put head together and look, say,
0: okay,
1: this one, now we need to pass. This one. So no be sort where MTN go sit down for their office, or the foundation go sit down for their office, just conclude. Because this one now don't involve the people.
0: Yes.
1: So when they reach there, then go assess the need with the people. Then they will discuss with the people. Say, this one now would they go do?
0: Beautiful. I like that. That's the area where they look now. Say, out of this 20,000, maybe about 5,000 will need more attention than all this one. Okay, this is the sixth phase. Now do phase one, phase two, phase three, phase four. If you look back since the start time.
1: Yeah.
0: Are you get the way when they analyze now to feel the impact of those projects? You get where when I flood and go do for is it Befon or so?
1: Okay.
0: When I see the community there, their lives change. I think they built a data center for them and all that. Are you people checking to assess to say, I hope these people are enjoying these efforts from MTN Foundation?
1: Yes, if they necessary, we do that. And also for to follow up,
0: because that's
1: definitely we go do follow up. We not go just do the thing, leave and there come out. No, we need to follow up so that we know. Say, okay, this thing really for the need where they don't call for this thing, they solve that need. Like the game plan be that we follow up, go follow. We go nominate people. We go also they check, they give us update.
0: Okay.
1: As the thing.
0: That's from the community.
1: Yeah, for sure. Because now the community project.
0: Yeah, nice.
1: So the community also get people who go there just to, because as it good for them, also it good for us.
0: Yes. That feedback helps you to know that you are doing well and that the people are happy.
1: Yes.
0: Okay. I don't know. How long will verification take? Are they done or they're still in it?
1: They are still in it.
0: Okay.
1: They're still there on the verification. They never conclude. So by the time they finish. The work start.
0: Yeah, because I was going to ask now, say, once you finish verification, are you confirmed that out of this 20,000, okay, maybe we have like 5,000 critical. What next? What next to do after the verification? Is it just to say, okay, we've done our work, oh yeah, foundation release fund, let's go on song.
1: when the verification don't they complete, don't validate everything, we also assess, okay, these people really need this thing, the extent to which it will reach, then we begin the negotiations and discussions on how the project will start. And definitely as a project, we also want to do a phase.
0: I was coming to it.
1: We also phase.
0: Maybe you do a timeline that's okay, phase one, we'll do this, phase two, and give or take. How long will it even take to finish the project? You don't.
1: It depends on the kind of project.
0: But since it's community-based project, the communities would like to know the stages. Is there a place, maybe a site they can go to see? Okay, that's a community for now to say, let's go to this site and watch to see the progress of the work MTN Foundation is doing for us. Is there anywhere they can reach out to follow it since it's their own?
1: Yes, for sure, because we're not going to do the thing behind them.
0: Or
1: so from time to time, them meetings go the day, discussions go they come up, them too go they contribute. Then also for the website, we will share with them. a website where then they go steady to see.
0: Okay,
1: where,
0: you don't have the website now. Until you get there, you let them know.
1: Negotiate, because also the terrain of the place to also go decide the means with a mode where we take they do that communication exchange.
0: Okay.
1: Yes.
0: Wow, this is interesting. Jacob, we don't really open our eyes to a lot of things.
1: Thank you.
0: From this, I'm not sure anyone will come from Lagos. Now, Lagos don't too open eye. Maybe in a village, not the Lagos again.
1: We know if you conclude.
0: Until the verification people come back.
1: Yes.
0: Maybe say once up for Bejuleki, maybe they are screwed down, Pavuka. All right, that's the good news coming from MTN Foundation. Yes, the call for entries. You will do them. At least in the past 5 years, MTN Foundation, they involve in making communities smile. Yes, making them smile and smile well. So, be on the watch out. If people say you now, when they listen to me, you say, that time I apply for my community. They can't do them. So, when time reach, you need to thank MTN Foundation as they don't help you. Phase 6 this year, focus is on health and education, basically.
1: For sure.
0: Maybe next year, you will look other areas. Thank you plenty, Jacob. Call your surname again.
1: Akiodi. Thank you.
0: Come on, they laugh me. Sorry, they run from that one. All right, that's the show. But before I go, my friend, they do 78th birthday today. That, you know, we're in a senior's debate. We'll get senior.
2: Yeah,
0: I don't fear. Inshallah.
2: You know, when you even cross this one,
0: play. You know? So, my friend, Victor Philly, yes, God bless you, really good. 70 years. I cannot mention that much already. 70 years. Call him.
2: 70 years.
0: Look at it. So, Victor,
2: a young boy.
0: That one had me to talk. So, Victor, don't worry. I'm not in the mood. I wear my cap. Where you see me wear this kind of bola, you know, say the journey not be small. So, thank you, MTN. By Thursday, inshallah, I will still be here. Enjoy your day. God bless you. All the stations went down, join us. Bye bye, Fred Mulan, Minister of Enjoyment with that portfolio. Au revoir.

All right, thank you, Fred, as we don't show for today. Thursday, another time when Ingo bring possibly another guest to come show on top the program. 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Take it away. I will come back after this time. Stay here.

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0: What is the purpose of man in this world? 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

0: All right, I'll go for studio. It is now 11 minutes past 11. This lovely Tuesday, cool Tuesday morning. Yes, this rain, realize it's not everywhere rich. So everywhere just calm. So how your day? You don't reach your place of work. Here, say the traffic we day along that Lagos Ibadan will be small. One of our colleagues, we don't come out since 6:30. They follow me talk around some minutes ago and still they are along that route. So I pray say she go reach in good time. So if you day there, if any diversion they happen, make you obey the traffic rules. Nobody say then go say no take one wheel now. Come shook head there. At the end of the day, road will come block finally. So now some of the things where they happen, where they cause more traffic, when some people no agree, at least listen to traffic advisory, than the one where they their body now they won't do. At the end of the day, you find out that things no go work out the way it's supposed to be. 0916-257-1214. Hello, good morning.
1: Yeah, good morning. I want to tell Nigeria,
0: you put
1: the entire generation, we don't want colonial instruments in our country. Colonial rule is a crime. I the British is not the type of person who controls this problem for us. They say they want to decolonize Nigeria by increasing the graduation from this current to $3,000 to $1. So this kind of situation will give us from $10 million to $1.5 billion. That is the spending cost, 90% spending cost. We're supposed to increase our spending because of the population growth of this country. They can Nigeria as one of the countries that have no school children in this world. This is the economic problem. But we are the region, but we believe in education well. But you know, economy people don't want that situation. We find ourselves in that situation. So we are appealing to all Nigeria to tell them that we don't want to follow that. Even this monarchy we require. Because we don't say, for that, no, they are under our monarchy, like these people who are ruling us at this moment. We should go to public protest. Now, the people who are going to report the give power to the constitutional monarchies. That is the best solution. Whenever we make protest that attack the government, I think we take the cause. That's why it's the simplest way. We can give more money, we can take more money, we can give ourselves. Not by any evil authority. The body doesn't have a different from the colonization. The colonization is that of us, because of our...
0: No, 1 minute, don't do. Thank you.
1: So, and they appeal to Nigeria.
0: Thank you.
1: No colonialism.
0: Oh.
1: God bless Nigeria. Thank you very much.
0: All right. Call us 0700-7000-977 and 0916-257-1214. Remember, 11:30, our culture segment, go take place. So once we reach that time, we go enter ram fully. If we're there, you get within the bother you and you won't share ram with us on top of the program.

0: Just come up and then just summarize, and then we just get your own view. So I mean, they talk before we enter the MTN segment. Say the issue of insecurity, it don't reach that point. Okay, so picking them now, we won't go for service. This kind of thing don't happen. How you want make them feel inside their own country? They don't get freedom. When they won't go do the youth service, they will carry themselves, can't go island. Be they won't go Singapore, go do service here, there. I don't understand. Because if schools know they safe for people, then where else? As well, they're trying to say, waiting, we won't look into our culture, now this issue of education. They want us to know the important part. Because I don't get them. Now, it's not day enough to say these people don't talk and all of us will go sleep. We need to start work. And people there, we say special, now their work be that. You no go learn bricklaying, come begin to go do carpenter work, except you do that one too. You no go fit give wetin you no get. Mr. Enacho, they talk something about weapons and arms bearing. Some people will be say they no need to carry gun, or some need to carry more gun way past the other. That kind of thing. Hello, good morning.
1: Hello, good morning, my good sister.
0: How are you there?
1: The comfort.
0: Thank you so much. Oh, yeah.
1: How are you comfortable with that place?
0: Very well. So, one
1: day, we say, I'm going to my season. You see, somebody mentioned about Imo State, Fulani people that are keeping person in the same farm, two people. You see, are they giving license to kill people? Is this people sanctioned and giving them guns to shoot anybody they see inside the port? No matter the area, they see the person, they just kill the person. Is that a license to them? I'm asking this question because it is getting too much. It is getting too much. When will this thing stop? So someone cannot go to his farm again, no matter the area you are in. So we cannot farm again. Are we going to eat pepper? I wonder what is going on. I wonder what kind of government are we having? That people, sort of people are killing people whenever they see people in their farm, they kill them. And they go on hold. Nobody found them. And this is a private business people are doing with their cows. And they are using guns to kill people anywhere they see in the farm. Is it a license to them? Thank you. This is a voice to call from.
0: No, but thank you so much for all these questions, and I just wish we can get answers. Security outfits, then they need some things to work with, but when it don't turn to this kind of clash, we will not understand people not being able to go to their own place where they go need to farm and get food to eat. And I also know say for every state, the governor is the chief security officer. When we they gather this kind of thing from a particular part of some areas like the eastern parts, keep talking about Imo State. What is going on? This is not heard in other parts. So what did they happen? Is the chief security officer available to put mouth into this matter? Where is he right now? Hello, good morning.
2: Good morning.
0: Good
2: morning.
0: How are you? Very well, sir. How are you doing too?
2: Thank God for everything.
0: Now they hear kwang kwang kwang.
2: Ah.
0: Who they follow us talk?
2: Now Mr. Lucky.
0: Blase the kitchen.
2: Senior citizen.
0: Now welcome, sir.
2: Uh-huh. I think I agree to Radio Nigeria.
0: May they hear you?
2: There's one particular adverb. They are doing for we Nigerians. I love that adverb. Where they are making advice against scooping fuel for tankers when fall down. I love what they're doing.
0: Thank you, sir.
2: Please, they should continue.
0: All right. Thank you, sir.
2: Is it possible they can carry that advert, give to other radio stations to be do that same advert?
0: May them go do the work. Now we work this one.
2: No, because, you know, the person that did that advert, that wrote those things then, he did it very well.
0: And now we get the work now. So may them learn from us.
2: But they can, people can learn it to other radio stations now.
0: They should learn from us too. Then go get their own scripts with them, right? Yes, then they listen so they can also, we know, go write the same
2: thing. Are you sure?
0: If we enter classroom, Mr. Locke, if we enter inside classroom, if we copy the same thing, you go mark them. And they ask questions, say, if five of us enter class, we write the same thing. You yourself as teacher, you go happy?
2: Yes, now.
0: Say all of us write the same thing, and you go mark the same thing we write. They say word for word. Word for word.
2: Yes, now.
0: Oh, yeah,
2: yes.
0: Can't they go?
2: Better can't they go? Hey, Sister Comfort.
0: How you go teach children? Okay. They go write the same thing, word for word. They copy their name, self join, they won't copy. So the five of them go, they answer the same name. You have to use creativity.
2: I want for that to talk about.
0: And now you start up. May I do you well now? Creativity is it. So some other person can even do better than this. So they copy and copyright. Once they see the idea, they go and do it and tweak it the way it should be. Then they listen. And I know some one or two people too are doing the same.
2: Okay.
0: Thank you for thanking us.
2: Very, very nice. Because
0: all right, go on. Straight to the point.
2: Some of we Nigerians, the level of our illiteracy is too high.
0: I agree.
2: So that is why we need to be informed, so that we will not go and lose our life.
0: That's the word.
2: Then the second thing I want to talk, my sister. This issue of fuel increase now is affecting everybody now.
0: Oh yes.
2: Food stock in the market have gone high. Other things have gone high. So please, the relevant authority concerned, they should do something about to bring this fuel matter down. If this fuel come down, I'm telling you, all these food stock policies will come down. Because you can't go and buy a fuel for 1,500 a liter. Then you enter the transporter will lower its price for you. It's not possible. So please, the relevant authority concerned, they should do something about this thing, I beg. We have this in Nigeria, yes. Why are we suffering ourselves? Look at gas, very costly. And we have this in Nigeria, yes. In Delta State, we have it there. In Imo State, we have it over there. What's really happening? Our children will not forgive us. Please, that God will beg. God bless you this morning.
0: And bless you too, sir. Thank you so much. Now talk be that. When you get something for backyard and then they go another country, they go look for the thing. You get a CB and now the situation where we don't fight with self be that. The price of fuel no kukuma dey one place again now. So they move up and down. Hello, good morning.
3: Hello, good morning.
0: How are you there?
3: Mommy, I'm good.
0: Welcome, ma.
3: Thank you, dear. I'm calling for a party.
0: How are you doing, ma?
3: I'm good.
0: Well done, ma.
3: This 1 minute. Please help me ask especially those who order this magic. Only private cars. Anytime you are passing.
0: Hello, ma. Which people exactly are you talking about? Which people exactly?
3: Road safety.
0: All right. Okay.
3: Under bridge.
0: Okay.
3: For my two.
0: Okay.
3: Is it only advertised to stop only private cars? The other day, two people were going at the back of the council. The conductor and the president, Okada are driving one way. They are looking at the private cars. Who is the postman?
0: Waiting the safety for inside their name come be now.
3: I don't know. There was a people that are looking for safety. I think I just said, people that are two people behind that person. You tell me I stop, let me stop. I will stop now. I cannot get off. I was going to church.
0: And now,
3: can you imagine?
0: It's Sunday morning.
3: Sunday morning. Then again, all these officers that are driving, they not get license, but they are busy collecting money for them. So how can I know the license?
0: Hello, ma'am. Well, the line just they do one kind self. Sorry about that. I'm sure now the network and the area where you dey. But quickly, this one now for FRSC. The question where she dey ask, you see, those people where they always they on top of tailboard for buses. Now, if you follow them from Victoria Island, can't reach Badagry. Now, they see those people, so they catch them. Because if then they stop them, truly, those people for don't stop. But I don't know. I think a lot of mental health issues there around, because I don't know person where go there in the right form, they go hang on top bus for such long stretch of road. And so road safety, when a report don't come for mile two, they say, well, I know they stop all these things where they happen. Why is the safety in between your name? If you go see people where they hang on top bus, you know if you stop them, but na car. Now they chase up and down. That's question for Naoga. Hello, good morning.
4: Hello, dear.
0: Your line went off.
4: I don't know what happened. The TV ended.
0: Yeah, I think it's network. It was network. Yeah.
4: I think so. That's my question. Another one is this is my education. When I take those responsibilities, I register since March. I called the office, they said that I should come in September. I called September, they said September. Then I will come in to collect
0: your PVC.
4: That's another one. Then this the issue of the petroleum going up every day, and we are producing this. It has become a matter of the more you lose, less you see. Government don't want to be.
0: Amen. Amen. Thank you, ma'am. Same here, ma'am. All right, so plenty concerns. Petroleum products, how they move up and down, like we don't get bearing. So now the issue be that today now 1,000, tomorrow now 800. When you just the happy say, we don't come out hand for that and this thing. So some people they fight for far this thing. It affects us for here. How funny life is. Hello, good morning.
5: Hello, good morning, ma.
0: Good morning, sir. How are you, sir?
5: I'm feeling well.
0: How are you, sir?
5: Quite an age.
0: Na age.
5: Mr. Bukola from your pleasure.
0: You're welcome, sir. How are you doing, sir?
5: I'm fine.
0: Thank God. You're welcome.
5: My main concern is this issue of security. Until we restructure our mind, until we fear God, until we follow what God says, this security challenge may never disappear. Those in government, they know about it. Some sitting governors, they know about it. Some National Assembly members, they know about it. This thing may never disappear. Secondly, man, the issue of infrastructure. When an infrastructure goes bad, we call on government to repair it. After government must have repaired, we will still go there to vandalize. What sort of a people are we? Why are we so bad in this country? Look at the one on the expressway, Lagos Ibadan. That matter was as a result of vandalism. It is not being repaired. What is the assurance that they will not go there?

0: again and still vandalize. And this thing are not done by the Holy Spirit. It's not by the Spirit. It is done by human beings. Why are we the enemies of ourselves? It is highly worrisome, ma'am. Good morning.
1: Good morning, sir. Thank you so much. Yeah, plenty worrisome thoughts there. And we just hope and pray that someday answers will come. We still they look for answers for certain things, and at this time, I still won't push these questions out. That one don't bring us into the segment, our culture for today. And so today, as our children, they don't resume schools. Yes, everywhere, all over, at least 80%, if not 90, don't resume school fully from yesterday. I want to ask our elders where they for house. I know, say, this period, and I always the very last set of

0: go see them. But these days, aside the fact say he gets as pocket be for some people, he get people be say even their pikin, don't they tell them for I boy to I girl now say education na scam, not true. And they hear that talk most times. So people they talk them. So as an elder and as a mama, as pikin, as uncle, as brother, we no say if you don't work all your life, you can't rest now. Except for some of the retirees where they know they do well. For the ones where then they do well, where then they get their pension every month, at least they feel rest their back well. Wait till you go tell that kind of pikin when you ask and say, you know, go school, go tell say papa, leave that in education as scam. It don't become part of waiting with the sea now. Make it no come become the culture as life they go. Mr. Lucky mentioned something. He said information is key. So, some people they educated, but they are not exposed. They know they're enlightened because within where you sit down, information they pass you like this. You know they grab them to know how you go do. Even when they talk them, as you they enjoy this thing, some people they listen to and say, beg, turn that radio to another this thing, when they talk. If trailer for now, where I'll go buy fuel for 1.5 for waiting. Trailer, I know it will be, the PSAs no go mean anything to them because they feel safe with the waste time. And it's part of getting yourself educated. So as an elder, as mama, as papa, as uncle, as auntie, what if you go tell Piki, wait till you say, ah, mama, leave that thing. Education has come, Joe. With this present situation, we'll be there, so. I want to hear from Una. True. Education has come. Abi, it no be scam. You need to really get yourself together as a person. The number day free. That's 0700-7000-977-0916-257-1214. You get some people go tell back school for waiting. What's now go do? People will go where then they. Hello, good morning.
1: Hello, ma.
0: How are you, sir?
1: It is still me, Mr. Fukola.
0: All right, you're welcome again.
1: If a child will tell his or her parent that education is a scam, then the brain needs to be checked. How will you call education a scam? And Yoruba people will say, a colon shadwima. You learn before you know.
0: Mm-hmm.
1: If you don't learn, you cannot know.
0: Mm-hmm.
1: And if you don't know, it becomes a danger. A dangerous Nigeria, or a lazy Nigeria is a dangerous Nigeria. Where do we go from this place?
0: Living Nigeria.
1: How did we get ourselves here? Even if you send them to school, when they get to school, they do another thing. Parents are not bothered.
0: So now that they have been sent to school, and they know they enter that school, go learn. Some children, they go school 5 years. At the end of the day, they no bring certificate come out. You are asking the child, what's happened? You go, they post you, tell you, say, and they will get one course where they just, up till this moment, they never still see. So is it not a scam eventually?
1: It is not a scam.
0: Because you have wasted your time and wasted your parents' money.
1: That child is destroying his or her future.
0: Mm.
1: If the father or the mother is highly educated, a course that is supposed to take 4 years, and that child is spending 6-7 years, you should smell something.
0: Mm. We're not just trying.
1: Go there now and find out for yourself. But if you don't know, how will you go there to find out?
0: Mm.
1: Parent is not educated. The child is not educated. A blind man leading a blind man. Where will they fall into? Into the pit. Good morning, ma.
0: Good morning, sir. Thank you so much. So, as parents, we're supposed to know what in they happen. But you, as an elder, as person, we know what in they. You hear Pekin tell you, say, Papa, leave that thing. Education has come. What you go tell him? Hello, good morning.
2: Good morning.
0: Good morning. Your name and where they call us from?
2: And I'm lucky calling back.
0: You're welcome again.
2: Yeah, before I go to the segment of this culture, please, we are talking of this insecurity in the country. Please, there's no way an armed robber will come and thief inside a community

0: member of the committee must know about that person. Are you hearing me? So what I'm advised is this. Let the government entrust the security of that place to the chiefs of that village. Okay. There are some chiefs in the village or whatever they call them. That the people in that village, they respect them. Whatever that chief says or that upper says, they are about to reach. So the tendency for any maybe a thief or whatever they call it, arm robber, whatever they call it, come there, will not be there.
1: It's okay. Thank you for that.
0: So, not even local government I'm talking about. I'm not talking about the local government chairman.
1: I know, I'm talking about the village, chief of village that heads community. The village heads them.
0: Yes, the village head.
1: Okay.
0: Because they know the whole of this community. They know the nooks and crannies of that village. Inside forest, so everywhere.
1: Okay.
0: So, that's one. Then, the issue of this, maybe children will tell you, Papa or Mama say, here's a question and a scam. You as a father or a mother, you sit the child. You tell them what education is all about. My sister, when you are educated, you are far, far better than that person who is an illiterate. Do you understand me? The level of the thinking of an illiterate differs from the person who is sound, educated somebody. What do you want to say because of what is happening in the country now? So please, it's the parents need to nurture the child. Need to do what? Nurture, when I say nurture, you're telling the implication of not being educated. Maybe your child, maybe in a university, if having some problem or the other, what you have to do, like what my brother or my sister who's also saying, you need to follow up. You need to follow up. You need not see that at home, my sister. You need to follow up so that you know exactly what's really happening. And that is why when they're in the university, when they come back home, you apply wisdom to them. Asking one or two questions to them. The area that they're feeling, you as a father or a mother, you will not correct them. God bless you.
1: God bless you too, sir. Thank you for that one. Mr. Loki and Mr. Popola. So we still get opportunity to still hear from other people. Just call 0700-7000-977 and 0916-257-1214. Tell us your own side of the Tori Wede this morning. If Pekin near you, they tell you, say, Papa, Mama, leave that side. Education has come. Make her enter town. Ma, go look for waiting. They happen. No, say, people, they drive new motor. They buy, they build house. Eh? You see, ma, go school. I bet education has come. We see you go tell that kind Pekin. Call us. Make we hear from you. Hello. Good morning.
2: Hello.
1: Hello. Good morning.
2: Yeah, okay. Once again, my name is Abraham.
1: Your name is Abraham?
2: Yes.
1: From where, please?
2: I'm calling you from Ejigbo Kingdom here, Lagos.
1: Ejigbo Kingdom. I like that fact. Say, you love your environment. You put them kingdom, self. Kingdom on
2: earth. If I don't love what you
1: are doing, I don't know. What do you for do? Who you help? Abraham, is it your first time?
2: So what?
1: Is this your first time of calling into this program?
2: Today, this is my third time of calling.
1: Okay, your third time. Might give you one. Thanks again. Say you come from Ejigbo.
2: Let's get to the point. Yeah, this insecurity aspect.
1: I'm not close that chapter. I'm on another segment.
2: Okay.
1: And I'm looking at.
2: I want to start it here. But let me go to the point that somebody said education has come.
1: Yeah, wait till you go tell that kind of picking when they tell you that.
2: Let me start it. I have witnessed it. I had it. So when the father said, look, my friend, he said, but this is not the, so I witnessed and I had it directly. Then I sit in there and say, look, it is not enough for me to go there and make money. And I made an illustration, what I discovered at Iyane Jipo, people selling electronics. Somebody was putting outside there, HMD, accounting, required to come and manage the finance. Good. Somebody with HMD applied. This is a slight story, but they know. The person who opened the shop at primary school, but he be able to learn one trade or the other, start selling free sheets and other things like that. But that is not enough. He needed somebody to manage the finance for him. The person that he employed just dropped him down. Because he will carry that paper. I give it to him, but he will tell me to put my upside down. Ready to call. Ah, this big one, yes? I hope it's correct. He's like, what will you say? Say, yes, it's correct. So, 100,000 will become 1 million. The person just takes the money from the air. And you come outside and say, look at this. He said he cannot go to school. Now, you need someone educated to come and manage,
1: go and manage your business.
2: So,
1: to
2: summarize this, So many factors come to play.
1: Mm-hmm.
2: One, environmental factor. Where does this person grow up?
1: Mm.
2: Two, the parental, should I say, care.
1: Mm.
2: Because sometimes you see poor people who sacrifice, you may go to school, I did not go to school. But the environment where that guy is going, Lila, my sister, you say, look, my friend, come. Now your mama said, how many school are you going? So, make the money. So, like me, I'm talking to you now. All my children, I have all of them. Then, when I took my first degree, they saw my graduation gown. The first thing they said, daddy, I will wear this cloth and I'm above it. Today, as I'm talking to you, some of them, they passed through that first degree. They are doing well. You understand? When we last, my last child, like in secondary school, I think it is two. So
1: wow.
2: It is not a scam.
1: Mm.
2: What you don't know, you don't know.
1: Mm.
2: What the boy you inside the bottle, and nobody wants to take you outside there. You don't even know. You can't compare somebody living at anywhere, whatever, say, Ilari, when you come to Italy. It will take him time to blame.
1: Yeah.
2: So it's not a scam.
1: Thanks so much for your consistency.
2: Thank you.
1: Taking care of your children.
2: Please, call to school. You can't stop. Let them go to school.
1: All right. Thanks so much. I'm sure they've heard. All right. So that one, a good testimony where we don't hear. No be scams. All in children. And they fly high. Anybody will suffer on top in became must chop. No how. And no one know whether one devil they one place or the other. But as long as you allow them to go that way, where you'd already build. Nobody they build house on top rock make a waka commot na lie. You go stand bam bam bam. So your foundation must be very strong. How you even people will be say their parents no see road, take them go school. Now because those people no get. And God come bless them. They don't talk, say as their parents no see road to take Sabi school or take them go school. Their own pikin no go day like that. And that is why some people will not go school. They sell their clothes. They sell everything where they get to make sure they dream big. And everything came out well for them. So I don't know where that slogan, as it take arrival, and the motor where you enter, being now top water, because that kind of statement, no fear enter flights, lie. You go be say those ones where they enter into motor, where they jump inside water, they come out, they work out for road where no clear. Uh-huh. So person will work out for with clear eye, and with a correct head, no good to talk, say education as scam. Nobody will don't talk, say as scam, as they don't talk for here. And all these people where they hear are people where we say they know be small children. They are fathers, they are mothers. And so, if you're there, you see the thinking for your mind, say, education as scam. I be then say you go to school, you come out uniform, put for inside bag, wear another thing, go stay one place. And you are doing yourself. By the time when the thing go come down on you, if you don't delete. So, now, they say nightly more than they look for black goats. Aha. So make you try, see how you go take, push yourself up. Not be money, be the cocoa at all times. Sometimes the will power to really do something is supposed to be one of the things we go help any pikin to grow. If somebody see pikin where they go school and you don't check this pikin from small, say this pikin sabi book. As a community, as an individual, as person where you know, say, if I put hand to help this boy for this in family, life go better for them. Yes, we don't see such things. So in communities, people will be say, God bless them, they raise their hand, then they provide scholarship. So it's not enough for you to say you have money, then just they tell you, say, all right, sir, you know, and when people reach somewhere. So it baffle me. Somebody mentioned environment as we talk this matter. Environment matters for life of picking them. You get some picking. Well, for their parents, I go see put them on the table of the parents. Some people, them train picking for the hardcore, rough environment. Let me use that word. Permit me. Rough in the sense that in every sense of it, the community, the environment, you go enter the place, you go the one that says that people they here, but people are living. Should be another can say that for inside black pot, white pap come out. Out of that kind of environment, we still see children, we still come out well. As governors, as doctors, as lawyers, as engineers. So now the willpower, you don't make up your mind. You don't go to school, but you go use your last pen to train your pikin, and you train them well, the way they're supposed to go. So it's not about the fact, say, poverty. Poverty, they start from the mind. Once the mind don't corrupt, once the mind no think well, once the mind no they settled to think right, nothing will come out from that mind. Nothing good will come out from the mind. But once your mind is rich, they're knowledgeable, you know the things we're supposed to do at the particular time. It can only take time. People, they enter lono, they take bese to take train pikin. And God helped them. At the end of the day, the pikin, they don't look. Say, this one my papa suffer like this to train me. I must do well to make sure, say, Nami go end poverty for this family. And that's happened to so many. Yes. Today, some of these parents know they are alive to enjoy these things. But at least, anywhere where they're in day, they go there at rest. And those children self go still, they immortalize those people till they self come out from this world. Because if not for them, they for no day where them day. So you go there, yes, when they give tributes about their parents, they go say, God, if I see life again, what go happen? Make I come through these people, because they were real Ogbonge people. We're supposed to take care of children. If we get this kind of people for this society, we society, so everything still falls on the family. Life where we see they go, so it's on the family. Hello, good morning.
3: Good morning, ma.
1: How are you, sir? Are we there with us?
3: Let me see here, I saw the call.
1: All right, you're welcome again. Let's strike.
3: So, this issue where when they talk, say, school NASCAR, Madi.
1: Yes, so, and we hear them from them, Jerry.
3: We don't hear this one, Diana. They too don't see. The result they open now and bring out somebody where go school and somebody where no go school. Give them shoe to wear. Who go where and where? Now just from simple trial or test, you go see the thing. Even people with this serious, like as they talk, we miss the chance to go school, maybe because of poverty. Where God don't bless them somehow, they get money. If you see how they force their children go to school, then, you know, everybody don't know that. So, no need, anybody, where they talk, say, school, just come, last come. Maybe they won't joke with us, because the reality is there. But the angle I won't come from, they say, government, when you say school, no this come, what are they doing to help promote that? As school now don't start, many parents they grow white hair. How to send the children back to school? So government when no say school no be scam. We are not talking say school no be. Now we know they talk say school be scam. Now how to make that school prosper? How to make them good? If you go to many public schools apart from here in Lagos, like in my place. Honestly, no governor, maybe apart from Lagos State, maybe Abuja and Lagos, why no? Where they say public school, do okay. Other states, public school, na nonsense. Now, nothing to write home about. Even the secondary school, where may I go for where? Understand, where they say na center of the town, what we see there for askers. Now, trackable distance from the school to where governor is. They turn them to rubbish center. Now, 3 years back, where they say old boys can't stand up. Can't they repair the school small, small? We face to say, if not, now there then they mess up, now there then they cheat, now there then they smoke, now there then they thief. Every bat in there. I'm only giving you one example. It happens like that everywhere. So let government stand up. For school is the foundation of everything we want to do in this life. Even if you want to be a carpenter, understand? Even if you want to be a driver, now the knowledge of education will you get. Because if you say educated driver is different from illiterate one, you go know the road sign, you go know the speed limit, you go know how to maintain a vehicle. In temperament alone is different. So because may government help us look into school. No be say not to talk with ordinary. Let them invest in education. Let them see where these students then the school.
1: All right. So now one angle now you don't go so. So what do you tell the ones when no one go? Where do you have everything is available and they still insist and tell you that is a scam. In a few seconds, because you don't talk well. In few seconds.
3: So everybody knows the school no be scam. But may they make that school environment do okay. Now it be my talk. Thank you.
1: All right, okay. So you don't deviate. You go still enter into that line for the government, but make we start with the ones we won't go. So that they go begin they get some of this picking their eye, but don't worry past waiting God creates them. And they don't join more to that their eyeball. It don't come open well. So make we try to see how we go first start with them. Hello, good morning.
4: Good morning. Please, and the person that won the question number 4. I've sent my number to you.
1: It's not me. You sent it to the person who took you yesterday. They will reach out to you. I'm not the one who handled the program. But never mind. The producer will definitely get across to you. Everybody will be on that program. They always get their gifts. So the person will reach out to you. Now, just yesterday evening, today just starts. So don't worry, before the day runs out, you will get the recharge card. All right, 6 more minutes before we end the program. So make I tell my dear children, my dear brothers and sisters, where they believe say to go school. Like that analogy came. I don't see them too. I be enter one mini shop, you know, where somebody carrying money, take put things for inside the shop. Come put one boy, make it there. A grown-up boy, about 17-year-old boy. We know if you do calculation for things where people buy. I'd already finished buying all the things where I want buy. My nan alone full. And they calculate 3,000 naira. I said, no. Me, we come up for house. I had a list. And I'd already set out what I'm going to pay at the end of the day. You can't see the full nylon where I carry. They tell me saying at 3,000. Now I tell the boy, say, you didn't calculate this thing. You don't even know how to punch a calculator. Hey, now I can't look. Cool. I said, the person will just open the shop, put this kind boy there. Even like say, the money just day. The person don't know. You know, even as they shout like this, they scream, country hard, oh, you hard, oh. You get people be say, as then they don't know what to carry that money do. They're just keeping the money or doing it as they like. I go open shop. You know, even they call. No, every day you load the shop. Every day you are not taking accounts or what. Or every day you are not looking into what is going in and out. I can't ask the boys. If they do calculation like this for me, now let me say, you don't do salaka well for a lot of people. We don't enter inside this your shop. Bring your calculator. Oh, yeah, count. And that I discover, say, you can't even punch the calculator. Apparently, maybe the person will get the place, no, they too go fashion. I won't believe at that point. And I tell her, I say, this thing where I buy, it's close to 12,000. They're telling me 3,000. I counted my money and guess it. I'll not be a thief because I also operate little things, and I wish to grow better on all of these things. So if na me get this shop, person can't carry my sweat, waka like that, I don't go there happy. So now you don't put the owner of this shop for long thing, no. Till I left there, the person will get the shop, still never show. So I understand, if from little calculations, you know, if you handle things, how you want to handle them when they give you bigger task to do, you don't go work. So even some people will even still go to school, will not go well. Still cannot understand certain things. We see them around. I've seen a girl that came for industrial training and could not write an application letter. And it did for a level 300. So it happened like that. Not that they're not even going to the school. Some of them know even they take time to enter classes. They're not interested. They just come, want to go and mark register and still go. It is your life and the lives of others too, where you won't try to mess around with. So, in as much as we call for proper structure of our education, because you find some parents changing schools this period, that they complain as it stands, and there's this argument of government schools not being sufficient. The ones where they're not building it well, they no put infrastructure, nothing whatsoever. We should have been one of the best. Not be all these private schools be schools. I beg to differ. If I have to, yes. Not be all these private schools, all of them, you go put your money on top, say yes. There are some government schools, even right here in Lagos, that are better than some private schools. But we need the government's support. May they consistently they do and improve the education where we they know before. Nothing stops us from returning to that level. It's just to have a kind of you build up on it. You know, training where person get 10 years ago, no go see be the same training where you go get in another 5 years. So in your own little corner, you did do some little trainings to expand your brain, to expand the things where you don't already know, add up to what you know now, so that things can work well. So I would appeal and make the children know, say, education will be scam, and you won't scam yourself if you are not educated. Yes, that's the truth. And for the government to meet and try to see this education sector get some kind of facelift, waiting with the sea, you know, the street us. All right, when they do something, we sweet you, time they go. You don't reach time for me to say bye-bye. Up next, now the news at noon, our major news. This now, Comfilala, Comfort Agbai. Very soon I go change and the program setting. After the news, we bring you Moms and Thoughts and, of course, Building Hope. All of them, then they on standby. Now it's time for us to bring you our major news at noon.
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1: In the headlines, TUC suspends planned strike over proposed concession of King's College Lagos. Federal government urged to empower nurses with better welfare working conditions. Trump dismisses fears AI could wipe out humanity as ox that is on the foreign scene. Now the news in full, I am Comfort Agbai. The Trade Union Congress TUC has suspended the industrial action it earlier directed its affiliates to shut Federal Unity Colleges over the proposed concession of King's College Lagos. The TUC General Secretary, Mr. Nuhu Toro, announced the suspension at the end of a meeting with the Minister of Education, Dr. Tunji Alausa, and other stakeholders in Abuja. Toro described the meeting as fruitful and robust, saying the concerns of the unions were presented and considered in good faith. He said the suspension would allow a newly constituted committee to undertake its assignment and consider the issues raised by the unions. Toro, however, stressed that the suspension did not mean that the industrial action has been permanently called off, noting that the unions would monitor the outcome of the committee's assignment and could resume the action if they were not satisfied with its recommendations. The governorship candidate of the Allied People's Movement, APM, in Lagos State, Prince Adelaide Adeoye, has called on parents and guardians to see education as a shared responsibility that goes beyond paying school fees and providing school materials, urging them to take an active interest in their children's academic performance, behavior, friendships, talents, and extracurricular activities. Prince Adeoye, who made the call while welcoming all pupils, students, teachers, lecturers, parents, and other stakeholders back to a new academic session, urged parents to regularly monitor their children's progress in school, maintain meaningful communication with their teachers, encourage them to participate in productive activities, and provide the emotional and moral support they need to become responsible and productive members of society. APM governorship candidate from Lagos State called on the Lagos State government to urgently address the growing number of underage children roaming the streets and those exposed to the harsh conditions of traffic while hawking and begging under the scorching sun, saying no child should have to choose between education and survival. Prince Adeoye said if elected as governor of Lagos State, his administration will work towards substantially reducing and ultimately eradicating the problem of out-of-school children through mentoring programs, scholarships, educational support, and employment opportunities for parents, ensuring that assistance to children is sustainable and does not end when a scholarship expires. The All Progressives Congress APC Presidential Campaign Council has visited the Oba of Lagos, Oba Rilwan Akiolu, as part of his nationwide consultations ahead of the 2027 general elections. Lagos State Governor Babajide Sanwo-Olu, who led the delegation to the Oba's Iga Idugoron Palace, said the visit was to seek the traditional institution's blessings and support for the council's national assignment. Governor Sanwo-Olu described members of the council, ex-experienced Nigerians, including former Senate presidents, governors, speakers, and senior party leaders. He said Lagos was a natural starting point for the council's nationwide consultations, while acknowledging the role of traditional rulers in promoting peace, unity, and national development.
7: Today, KBC, you have a big presidential campaign council to acknowledge your importance and your role as a leader, as a royal father of note that they want to come and receive a royal blessing from you. They have honored us and our KBC for believing that it's important, even before you start this national assignment, that you pop in and say hello to our traditional institution.
1: Oba Rilwan Akiolu welcomed the delegation and prayed for peaceful elections, urging the council to make honesty its watchword.
8: This forthcoming election, by the grace of God Almighty Allah, is going to be not only peaceful, but accessible and to the benefit of all of us. But one important thing that I know very well is for the next 4 or 5 years, there is no vacancy in Nesorok.
1: Earlier, the council's Director General, Senator Abdulaziz Yari, said the delegation was at the palace to pay homage to the Oba and seek his royal blessing ahead of the 2027 general elections. You're listening to the major news at noon in the headlines. TUC suspends planned strike over proposed concession of King's College, Lagos. Still to come, federal government urged to empower nurses with better welfare, working conditions. Trump dismisses fears AI could wipe out humanity as ox. That is on the foreign scene. Stay with us.
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1: bringing our studio time to 6 minutes past noon. The rest of the news. A 40-foot container laden truck suffered brake failure and rammed into demarcation blocks and other vehicles at the exit of the Kara Bridge on the Lagos-Ibadan Expressway. The incident was disclosed on its X handle by the Lagos State Traffic Management Agency, which urged motorists to remain patient as efforts were being made to clear the obstruction. The agency stated that the crash has caused a backlog of traffic extending to New Garage, where recovery and evacuation efforts have commenced. The agency stated that another crash was also recorded on the Kara Bridge in Wardmowe, where a loaded trailer reportedly collided with a sports utility vehicle. The death toll from the suspected consumption of toxic alcoholic drink and locally produced herbal concoctions, popularly known as monkey tail, has risen to 38 in Ondo State. The Commissioner for Health, Dr. Banji Ajaka, who made this known in an interview with Newsmen, said the latest was in addition to the 29 deaths earlier recorded. Ajaka noted that more than 100 people were already hospitalized across affected communities extending to Dibbo local government area. He added that investigation of other deaths being recorded in neighboring villages and communities is ongoing. The deaths have triggered widespread fear across parts of the state, particularly in communities where residents are believed to have consumed locally produced alcoholic drinks and herbal mixtures. And away from Nigeria, President Donald Trump has dismissed fears that artificial intelligence could wipe out humanity, calling them a hoax and rejecting global calls to put guardrails around the fast-moving technology. Trump states this is one of a series of posts on his Truth social network about the subject. Trump's pushback comes amid growing international alarm about AI, with even some tech bosses saying development of computer superintelligence needs to slow down. Trump said the United States could not afford to lose a technological race with rival China and insisted the only guardrails necessary were a strong and smart high IQ, noting the USA has that in spades. Trump compared it to what he called all the other hoaxes, including the investigation into ties between his election campaign and Russia and his impeachment over Ukraine, both in his first term. And so we conclude the major news at noon. Before we go, a recap of the main points in the news. TUC has suspended planned strike over proposed concession of King's College, Lagos. Federal government has been urged to empower nurses

All right, so the story about the nurses shall be brought in our subsequent bulletin. All right. And then Trump has dismissed fears AI could wipe out humanity as hawks. That's it on the news. You can watch us live on www.facebook.com/Metro977Live. We also stream at RadioNigeriaLagos.gov.ng. Also, contact our newsroom on 803-331-3103. Make gratitude your attitude. The news was edited by Angela. I am Ine. I am Comfort Agbai. Good afternoon.

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She clarifies my days and suits my nights with friendly voices and great music. I call her the numero uno in my lifestyle needs. 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

0: 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Jesus is Lord.
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0: 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Good afternoon to you listening to us in the city of Lagos. Welcome to another edition of Moms and Thoughts. This is the program where we discuss real life issues that affect mothers. We'll talk about everything concerning motherhood and, of course, everything in between. It is 12:17 p.m. right now. 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
1: I am Rita Akimemona.
2: And I'm Jane Chukwuemeka.
0: Great. So together, the ladies are here to dissect something important as always. It is International Day of Democracy. So we're joining the world in marking that. And as always, we like to bring it down to the home front. We're talking about literacy last week. We were celebrating World Literacy Day. And we brought it down to the family, like how we're affecting it, how we're navigating with our kids. And that's the same thing we're doing this afternoon. Democracy might sound like a conversation that is about government, elections, politics, but we're bringing it home, like I said earlier, because democracy is also about values. It's about listening and it's about participation. It's about respecting different opinions. I wish I can say that in capital letters. It's about allowing other people to have their opinions and respecting the fact that it's different from yours. It's about dialogue, responsibility, and accountability. So today we're asking parents a very, very important question. What kind of citizens are we raising?
1: All right, let's start with this. Are we raising children who are afraid to speak? You know, when a child says, "Mom, I don't agree with you," and immediately the response is, "Don't talk back at me." You know, it's there are certain situations when the children need correction, okay? Mm-hmm. But there's a difference between teaching a child respect and teaching a child silence. Mm. Yeah. So you can actually disagree with a parent, but you must do it respectfully. That is something we need to teach our children. Okay, so yes. Jane.
0: It's very important that our children know that they can have different opinions, but their opinion counts even though they are children, because we have this kind of, I would like to say, it's almost like a culture, a way of life in this part of the world that we're in, where it's like the parents are nothing. Your child says something, shut up, who are you told? Do you know how much I, do you know why? Do you know why? And we are in the era where children go with why.
1: Yes.
0: You tell a child to do something and the child's like, why?
1: Because I said so.
0: Because I said so. Because I'm your mommy. Yeah. Because I'm your teacher. Because I'm this. Because I'm that. Like, we don't want them to question anything we say. Whatever we say is the rule. It goes, we are authoritarian and dictatorial.
1: Yeah.
0: In everything, in raising them, in everything that we are giving. So it's okay for our children to know that their opinions also count. It shouldn't be that because they're children, their opinions don't matter. And that leads us to our second question, which is, are we raising children who think the loudest always wins? Because sometimes in the home, the person who shouts loudest seems to get their way. One child screams, the other screams louder, and before long, everybody is shouting. Now, this question just makes me remember the conversation I'm having with my four-year-old. Okay. And by the way, let me pause there. Let's say a big welcome to our producer. I just feel welcome back.
2: Looking so fresh,
0: hasn't it?
1: Yeah,
0: so
1: refreshed.
0: She's fresh.
2: Welcome back.
0: It's showing. It's showing that you rested.
1: It shows.
2: Good to have you back. We're so happy to have you back.
0: Welcome back, Josephine. So, I was talking about, you know, raising children that, you know, feel that they need to speak at the top of their voice to be heard. I'm in that situation right now with my four-year-old.
1: Okay.
0: He could be right in front of you. And he's practically, it feels like he's shouting, he's yelling. And I'm like, excuse me, sir. Like, the person you're talking to, I'm right here. When I see that he's doing it to someone else, I'm like, the person you're talking to
1: is just in front of you.
0: Like, you don't have to raise your voice for you to be heard.
1: I need to say something. He picked it up from somewhere.
0: I don't know where he picked it up from. Even
1: Have you checked your own yellow meter?
0: Even if it's at home.
1: No, because children mirror what they see.
0: I know.
1: Over time.
0: And
1: for you to actually correct it, you need to also watch it. And for people speaking around him, It could be from school. It could be from anywhere.
3: Yes.
1: So we need to most of the time, we want to correct children. But I discovered that we are actually the problem. Once we're able to fix it within ourselves, they align. So we'll check around and see what our children, as in what we actually do, because they mirror us.
0: Okay, so I think I'm going to pass across that information to the rest of the family.
1: Exactly.
0: I myself have been trying to really check that because I noticed it and it was really bugging me. It was a problem to me. And maybe if other people have not, taken notes, maybe all of us need to sit down and have a discussion.
1: Have
0: a meeting. And how to learn to speak without raising our voice. But that's not the focus. It's just part of what we're saying.
1: Yes.
3: It depends. If he's raising his voice and he's not insulting anybody.
1: No. You need to check.
2: Does any of the parents have a loud voice?
0: Mbano, I don't want.
3: What they are calling raising a voice might be a loud voice.
1: No, it's not a loud voice. You can actually.
3: Those who will talk and be shouting, then, what do you say?
2: Yes.
3: So does it
1: No, there's actually a difference. When a voice is raised, you will know the voice
3: when
1: is raised.
3: Overload, and your child is very close to you, and you cannot hear the child speaking.
0: I'm trying to create a balance.
1: Yes.
0: Because if we continue like this into adulthood, I have issues with people that speak like at the top of their voice. Like you're having a conversation.
2: I don't even know I'm shouting.
0: Uh-huh. That's why you see. So as an adult, you're working on it.
2: My dad has a loud voice.
1: But we can.
2: Growing up, she's always like this military authoritative. So
1: it rubbed off on you. That's why we're saying watch the home.
2: Yes. Mm-hmm.
1: If we can curb it from the home.
2: Yes.
3: If he's being he used the right voice, he used the right language, being authoritative. If the child is speaking and is authoritative, then that is one that is wrong. But if he's just speaking because he fears I should be heard, I don't want anybody to say come again.
1: Are you trying
2: to shout at the top of his voice?
1: Yeah, he's raising
0: voice
1: his voice.
0: He's raised.
1: You would know.
0: No. It's not as if he's getting angry.
3: He's getting angry and aggressive.
0: I don't have to wait till that level. Because
1: address it now.
0: At this point, a regular conversation, your voice is this loud. By the time you get upset, it's going to be
1: like a 10 over 10.
0: That means if you are in your home and you have an issue with somebody in your house, the people on the street will be hearing whatever is going on in your home. So I think that this is the best time for me to address that and work on it so that he knows that, okay, I can actually speak without raising my voice.
2: True. Because I didn't know how to start.
1: Because that was what happened in your environment and it rubbed off on you. But when you go out and you now start speaking with people, you now discuss, sorry, your voice is real. Oh, I didn't know. They go to a point, someone said to me, can you speak up? I was trying to regulate my yellow meter so that I don't scream. But it got to that point because I became so conscious of my voice being raised that I now brought it so low. They had to now start telling me that, sorry, I can't hear you. Then I had to now adjust it again. Yeah, we can speak to people and with people with a normal, calm voice without it becoming, raised. You would know, respectfully. You can argue, disagree, and do all of that without raising your voice. And that way, the message is usually passed across smoothly.
0: Mm-hmm.
1: But when your voice is raised, it triggers the person and a lot of other things begin to happen. But when you say, sorry, this thing you did to me, I don't like it, and I appreciate it if you stopped doing it, the person would actually pause and be like, okay, I probably must have done something wrong.
2: And it really works. So you might be saying something that is right, but
1: we just put the person off. So you can make a strong argument when you explain yourself, listen and engage respectfully. We don't have to shout. Shouting has never helped anybody. It would even raise your blood pressure and do a whole lot of damage to your system when you raise your voice. So we can speak calmly, kindly, and respectfully in arguments and disagreements. Okay.
0: It's very important that our kids should know that. Now, another question we're going to be asking is, and you can be a part of the conversation, please call us on 0700 7977. 0700 7977. Should our children be taught that authority should never be questioned?
1: My answer is no.
2: Capital no.
1: No.
0: Josephine, what's your answer? She's pausing.
1: She has to, I like the way she likes to think through before she responds. She likes to think through. No, you have to tell us, you give us your own reason, then we'll now give our own reasons.
2: We want to hear from you.
1: Want to hear your opinion, then we'll give our reasons.
3: No, you have already said no.
0: Okay, so you guys, Jane and... so we have a call.
1: All right.
0: Hello? Hello? Can you hear us? Okay, I think that call dropped. 0700-7000-977 is the number to call to be a part of this conversation on Moms and Thoughts. 0700-7000-977. Remember that our topic is on democracy. We're celebrating International Day of Democracy, and we're bringing it home to the family, to the home front. So I asked the question, should our children be taught that authority, yeah, is one way, like they should never question it? Jane said no. Rita said no. So who's going first with their reasons why they said no?
1: Well, children should be taught to respect authority, but not surrender their ability to think. Okay, so I'm going to go with an example.
0: Okay.
1: You walk into, let's just assume a couple of kids are walking on the road and someone they don't know calls them, hey, come here. Because they are older, if we're saying we should obey authority, because they are older, I would say that the stranger has more authority at that time.
0: Mm-hmm.
1: But asking them to come or asking them to do something that would endanger them. If they let's just assume he asks them to come and probably go and get something for me, and they go get the thing, and that thing harms them. Because they we should teach our children, let me come back to my line of thought.
0: Mm-hmm.
1: That we should teach them to respect authority. I don't know you, sir, and you're asking me to come. I can choose to just greet you and then walk away.
0: Mm-hmm.
1: That is, I have respected the authority that you carry as a person, but I really don't know you, so I can't engage with you.
0: Mm-hmm.
1: But if I am telling you, if you're saying that because the person is older than you and has authority, the person asks you to come and, you know, come, follow me to so-so-so and so-and mm-hmm. follow. That means your children do not have the ability to think. So it is okay to greet the adult,
0: mm-hmm.
1: and then respectfully leave him and go to where you're going because you really don't know him. So that's why I say that you don't have to totally, you would respect the authority of the adult, but you should have the ability to think. You should be able to process the information they are giving to you. Would it cause harm to me? Is it detrimental to my health? Is it right for me to do this thing? And if I judge it and it's not okay, I would respectfully take a bow. Yeah.
3: I think I will go in the same line with you. It depends on who gives the authority.
1: No, it's not on the authority. It's on what that authority is supposed to do.
3: Who gives the instruction or whatever command has been given to you. Because that is not authority now. I'm commanding you to do a particular thing, so you should pay me. So it depends on who has given that a command or that instruction that you should want to be like. You know, you're giving an example. Giving an illustration of a stranger. For me, a stranger is no known, especially if we want to now, let's just remove the moral aspect of it.
1: Okay, yeah.
3: When you see somebody you greet, let's bring it to the present day of present day Nigeria, where you don't know anybody from any other man. You're walking, maybe a child of 10, 15 is walking home from school, and somebody say, hey, come here. I will advise this child to just walk away. You don't even need to talk to the child because it has gotten to the extent that talking to the person alone causes harm to the child or to whosoever, not even only child these days, even adult. Mm. You responding to a question alone is a problem.
1: Yeah,
3: so if I'm in the shoe of those parents, I would tell you, like I told my sister, whoever calls you, once you're running to school and somebody says, come here, just look back and move on. You don't have to answer the person. That is not a disrespect. That does not mean you're disrespecting the person. I don't know you, so why should I talk to you? Even me as an adult, you're coming to me on the way and say, hello, madam. I'll first of all look at you. You know, I want to know your intention for telling me hello, madam, before I will now stop and say, okay, because I know maybe I will be able to take one or two decisions while we are talking. But remember these children, you are training them to be respectful, to be obedient.
1: Mm.
3: Most of them, because you have trained them this, or mommy have said, I should respect my elders.
1: Yeah.
3: Mommy have said, whatever they say, I should say, okay, yes, ma'am, I should not listen to the authority like we are saying.
1: Mm.
3: I think that is where I'm saying yes and no.

0: situation whereby your mom, let me use a mom since we're doing moms now, tells you to tell somebody that she's not around.
1: Did you hear what I said? That one is
0: I started with a stranger.
1: We're teaching these children to not to lie.
2: Parents really did that a lot.
1: We are teaching them to be honest, not to lie. You know, understand it?
0: Now, if those are your values,
1: you should even try. You should even try. I remember that one day it happened, something like that happened, and I said, my son, I didn't even tell him to tell the person I'm not. I said, I don't want to see this person. And my son looked back. It was actually going.
0: The son doesn't exactly need reason, but she has said she doesn't want to see the person.
1: So she wants to go and tell this man. She understands. Because I should not turn back and say, "Mommy, what should I tell him?"
2: Yes, okay. Tell him the reason.
1: She understands. I also struggle because I don't want him to lie. I also struggle, especially immediately he turned back and said, "Mommy, so what should I tell him?" I'm sure he was confused on his reason.
0: Yes.
1: So, "Mommy, what should I tell him?" I said, "Okay, let me go and see the guy," because I don't want him to lie. That I'm at home, and there was one day that daddy did it in their place. I said, "Go and tell the person I'm not around." He went and said, "Daddy's not around." But when he came back, I said, "But daddy, you taught me not to lie." And his daddy was able to realize what he had done. I said, "Oh, sorry." And I was just laughing. But he didn't even know how to defend.
0: There's no area of defense now.
1: Yes.
3: Okay, so now you've talked about stranger danger. You've talked about a parent maybe having to lie. How about a situation where it is not necessarily the child lying? It's something you say the child should do or should not do, and the child is like, "Mommy, I don't think it's fair."
2: You can't just tell a child, "Do this, don't do this."
3: You will always give reasons, but that does not apply in every home.
0: Some people
3: can just decide that this is it, and the child cannot say, "Oh, you did this for this other child, and you didn't do this for me."
2: That's what we are trashing here now, because the way these kids are growing, then when we grew up, my yes is yes, my no is no, don't ask me questions.
3: Mm-hmm.
2: That's our dad for you. But the way we are raising our children, like my son, okay, he comes and say, "Mommy, somebody touched my hair. A woman touched my hair. He said my hair is coiled." I said, "Don't allow anybody touch your hair." So he comes, even if you're like 19 and he touches, I say, "Please don't touch my hair." He'll do like this. He will knock off your hand. So I told, why is the person touching your hair? I can't see someone, a random child, and start touching the hair.
3: You'll be amazed.
0: So many people.
3: Yes, I've seen
2: what is
3: a situation where my friend has very long hair.
2: I teach him that boldness.
3: She was on a bus and somebody just chucking their hand, like, I don't know the English, like, put the hand, you know, when you want to reach the root of the hair, like an adult. I'm not talking about a child.
0: The person was fascinated.
3: The person touched the root. Say, "I want to know if it's your hair or is it weed."
2: Can you imagine?
3: I'm not joking.
0: You have just asked
3: on the bus. You can't ask, "Is your hair?"
0: It's so fine or something.
3: You put your hand to the person's skull to feel whether there's an attachment.
0: But it was a wig, now it will not go off or something.
3: My sister. I said, "Who was your reaction?" So if an adult can
0: do that,
3: something like that.
1: That thing comes,
0: it's like a spontaneous
2: kind of thing. I don't think I can do it in my life.
1: I've had such experience.
2: I can't.
1: We just came down from a bus with my kids. We were going to school and they came down. Immediately they came down. I was still inside, but trying to come down. So I came down. Before I could even say, okay.
3: Oh, that thought. Hello.
4: Hello. Good afternoon.
3: Good afternoon, sir.
4: Thank you very much. This is Mr. Hanacho calling from Eza.
0: Welcome, Mr. Hanacho.
4: Thank you very much. I've been trying to listen to you, the gentle women there. First, you said today is International Day for
3: Democracy. Yes, sir.
4: Okay. I don't know whether Nigeria is still practicing democracy or not. Because our own brand of democracy is giving us problems, is giving us challenges. Like what we are told, that democracy is the best form of government, whereby people choose their leaders to govern them. But now, when as we are preparing for election now, they are telling us get at the PVC to vote. On that day, you see that some people will block the road. That they won't allow you to go and vote. Or when you voted, like what happened to me in last election, some people will come there, smash the boxes, destroy it, and pour it away.

0: INEC will still go ahead to announce the results and say they have produced a leader. So that's by the way. Then talking about the child training, you see, the child, a child is a child. He remains under the tutelage of parents. That's why we call it parenting. Parenting has a lot to do to nurture the child. You don't allow the child to do anything without their permission. You guide them. See, there are areas we are better than the West. The West, I mean, you do. There are areas, especially, most of them are trying to look at us to copy from our family values. We are not them. Whereby a child can stand up and challenge a parent. It's not done here. It's not part of our culture. Because every development must be centered around the culture of the people. That's why when you see an adult that is not behaving well, they say it's not well brought up. They go back to the parents. So we don't tolerate children to do anything, anyhow they like. You guide them. You give them instructions. You mentor them. And they will take after your character, after your instruction. That's why the Bible said it, that train a child the way it should grow. And when it grow up, it will not depart from it. So that is the fundamental line of parenting. So we must emphasize that one. Yes, it's not to abuse them. It's not to molest them. If you correct them on the basis of love. You correct them on basis of discipline and let them know why you are telling them to do all those things. So that is what we have to form their character. Even in law, they recognize them as minor. Because whatever thing they do at that age is very, very illegal. It's null and void. So it is the duty of the parent to guide them properly. As a parent, you must guide them and they will follow you even in your absence. They will tell a stranger that this is what my mommy tell me to do or not to do. So that is what we need. Thank you very much.
1: Thank you so much for calling in. Okay, so he came from the standpoint of guiding your children. Now we're breaking it down. You know, we're bringing it to the home front.
2: Uh-uh.
1: As you are guiding them, are they allowed to have a say? Not necessarily a say like going against what you are saying.
2: Yes.
1: But are they allowed to have opinions?
2: Yes. Definitely.
1: Are they allowed to voice out?
2: Yes.
1: Are we?

0: But are they allowed to have opinions?
1: Yes.
0: Are they allowed to voice out?
2: Yes.
0: Are we to go back and say that you taught me not to lie and now you've made me lie? He can have that communication with his dad. Secondly, your husband acknowledged that what he did was not right. Yeah. He was accountable for his actions. I said, okay, I'm sorry I, you know, made you lie. And that, you know, rang a bell. Because we're in a phase where it's like, you know, we're talking about democracy. Leaders and people are not accountable. Like, people do things and things just slide.
2: Yeah.
0: I saw the video of, I can't even remember the position she was holding. There's a particular woman in a particular position. I was so upset. I forgot to take note of it. And somebody was talking about people complaining that she needs to step. I think the DG of NAFDAC, yes.
2: Okay, about
0: that. She needs to step down because of complaints that a lot of people have been making about fake products in the market and all of that. And she laughed, stood up from her seat and said, oh, okay, I've stepped down. And she sat down back and they all, everybody around her just laughed. And that was
2: such
0: it.
2: A trivial thing. She trivialized the thing.
0: Yes, she trivialized it because it's like it doesn't matter. You're not accountable. As a parent, because you're a parent, you cannot say, I'm sorry. You cannot admit that you are wrong.
2: Oh, yeah.
0: You cannot admit that you made a mistake. You're a parent. You know, all our parents always came first in school.
2: Yeah.
0: Nobody ever came last. So you cannot admit that, you know, something went wrong, that you repeated the class. Okay, it's okay. I understand you repeated the class, but this shouldn't happen again. Now let's work towards it together and make sure that this does not happen again. But we just, in my time, you know, I was the first. You can't look, how dare you come to this class? So the child thinks of how to start manipulating the results on the way home before they get home so that, you know, they don't get beating or they don't get to receive some punishment. So we're asking, like, should your child have it? Should your child be able to come back?
1: Yes.
0: Like your child said and said, Daddy, you said I shouldn't lie. You have taught me something and now you're making me go against what you have taught me.
1: Oh no, there was something you said. You said, we're not in the order of why. Yes, ask me why and I'll tell you why.
2: Because when they understand the why,
1: yes,
2: they will not do it again.
1: Yes, ask me why and I'll tell you why.
3: Good afternoon. Sorry, it's not here. There's a question you are just asking and you repeated it. Can children have a say?
0: Yes.
3: Definitely. They must have it. You must give them chance. You must listen to them. Mm-hmm. There are family times. You know, like now, they go to school and come back. They witness a lot of things, depending on their what ages. Children, let us aggregate them. It may be from 5 years to 15 years or things like that. You know, they differ. Their own understanding is different. Like a child of 5 years can narrate his or her experience at school. Maybe a teacher is molesting her or somebody is bullying him in the school. So you must pay attention. But there are instances where they must listen. Maybe you are having conversations as adults together and he wants to put his own opinion. Mm. Mommy, see how they do. No, it's not allowed.
2: Yeah.
3: But during family time, you can listen to them, learn a lot from them, and guide them well. So sometimes answer those questions properly, and it will help them. Thank you so much.
0: Thank you so much for calling back.
1: Because there's something I taught my son. I told him, when two others are speaking, don't interrupt. He'll be like, why? I said, because he's rude. Because he's always asking that why is this kind of a child that he wants to know why.
0: They all ask why.
2: They need to know.
1: You see this person say you don't have to point before I will know the person you're talking about. Mm-hmm. I'm sorry, I forgot. I will keep
2: saying it until he adjusts.
1: So ask me why and I'll tell you why.
4: Yeah, it's not wrong for a child to ask why. But what I discover from most parents, whether within generation or these days, that we don't even want them to ask us why. We just want them to, like, we have said it and it should be so.
0: Mm.
4: You know, that is just it. Don't touch this book. Don't ask me why. Just obey first. That is the language.
2: Obey before complain.
4: That is the language. Just obey me first. Don't touch it. You know, it now depends on your relationship with this child, your continent while you are saying it, and the action you exhibited while saying it. Because most times, you say it, it depends on how I say it, that just it, that will give the child this confidence to, even when he want to ask, there is a way you will tell a child, you have already intimidated that such a child, he will not be able to come out and say, mommy, why or daddy, why?
1: And it affects them in school.
4: He will just swallow it like that.
1: Timid.
4: He will just take it like that. And I don't know, from my little experience, that is what most parents, even we as a generation that understands, that is what we do.

0: especially when you're angry and you want to give a instruction, do this. Mm-hmm. You're not giving the child the room to come and ask you, why am I a fool? I'm not like, let me not just say that I'm one of them. I'm guilty of it. That is it. Don't do this. And I'm angry. Because I'm angry, this child is scared to come and ask me, my, even when he knew, he should ask, why should I do this? Or why should you ask me not to take this? You know, whatever instruction you have given to me, you can see it written over the child that you want to know the reason. And you,
1: you are packing Nigeria's problem on that.
2: No matter how angry you are, they'll be like, politely, you breaking your head, they'll tell you, but why?
0: Yeah, and most times when such a child put up such confidence, you literally get more angry.
3: You have to answer the question. It triggers your past trauma.
2: Even if I get angry, I might tell you why, but I might be very angry. I sit angrily. Why? Because
0: I know that I'm just looking for me, and I think it was for most parents. At that moment, I know the child wants to ask, but I will not give you the room to ask because I'm angry. I want you to understand that what you have done is wrong, and I'm angry.
3: Why are parents always angry? I need to find out. I'm not angry.
2: Please let me know if you're angry.
3: No, you see one thing.
0: You're angry as a parent that the child has done something wrong.
3: No.
0: What is wrong is not coming back to tell this child, this is why I've done this. She understand. That is what I think is wrong.
3: I really need to say this. Because a child is a child. Mm. A child can never be an adult.
0: Yes.
3: So I don't know why we have adult expectations for children.
0: Mm-hmm. Okay,
3: children learn from their mistakes or from the experiences of others.
0: We are saying a child. You are classifying here, maybe from toddler to 13.
3: A child is a child. Whether the child is a teenager, there's a level of mistakes that you still give them space to do. They are not adults. The brain doesn't fully mature till you're about 23, 25.
2: At this point, you're looking from 0 to 18.
3: You are not an adult, please.
2: 0 to 18. Let's say 0 to 18.
1: Josephine, you know that you are saying 18 is an adult based on our settings. That's officially. But how many of them are mature enough at that age?
2: How many of them have reached that capability?
1: Yes. Because it's something that we've experienced growing up and we're transferring.
3: Yeah.
1: You know, we're in a phase where some of these things are being, I know that there are sometimes that some things seem excess, but some people don't just even want to hear it. And they say that everything is gentle parenting.
3: It's intentional parenting, please, not
1: you
3: gentle.
1: You need to check some of these things. There need to be some checks and balances.
3: Uh-huh.
1: I have started checking myself. This thing Rita said, I was going to say it. We sometimes expect adults' actions from children.
2: Yes.
1: Because you believe that when you were that age, you bypassed that thing. A child, it depends on the child's rates of, you know, of developing. Everybody does not develop at the same rate or at the same time. So we need to check out if the person's brother or sister did it at that age. It does not mean that child would do it at that age. Some people crawled. People like me, we did not crawl. We started walking.
2: Exactly. My son didn't even crawl. I just saw him.
1: Yeah.
3: So there's an issue, but I will come back to it. Just continue. We are not talking about crawling today.
1: But what I'm saying is not a one way fits all.
3: Yeah.
1: There's no straight jacket way to these things. I think that most times, most parents expect adult reasoning, expect adult actions for children, and we are most times or mostly raising them in this one-way traffic line, like it's what I say you should do, and that action, that line of thought, that way of life affects some other things of this child. It affects them outside. It affects the way they can speak up in public spaces. It affects the way they communicate with others. Yes. It affects their emotional intelligence. There's a lot that is at stake with that thing that you don't know, that they are with their peers and they are afraid to speak up.
2: Yeah.
1: They are timid.
2: Yes.
1: They are in to come and participate in something like a debate. They cannot speak. Yes. They have a school party and they just want to sit down and just... Meanwhile, you see some other children that are active.
2: They're all over the place.

0: So some of these things affect them. I think that in as much as we expect them to do certain things as children, we should also check the age, check the action, check and balance.
1: Yes.
0: And ensure that you're not transferring the aggression of the traffic you faced that day on that child.
1: Or the trauma from your childhood.
0: When you are coming back.
1: How you were treated at 12.
0: Yes.
1: It is still
0: what
1: somewhere.
0: What your mother expected you to do at 12. Because sorry, Josephine. At some ages, we expect children to become mothers.
1: Yeah,
0: you see that some children are already raising their younger ones. The parents hand over the responsibility. Why didn't you beat your brother? Why didn't you change their clothes? Why didn't you wash their clothes? You are packing the adult's functions on that child. And when the child doesn't do it, you become upset. When the child needs a break, you become upset.
2: So a child of what age are you people discussing?
1: Every child.
2: Let me say, for you, from what you have said now, a mother that have gone to work in the evening, maybe you have a younger ones, maybe through spacing or whatever, you are 15 and the next one is 10 and the next one is 5 and like that. Are you telling me that the one of 15 cannot coordinate the other ones to do what they are supposed to do?
1: Did you train the child to coordinate them? Because the one that is 3 or 5 should be able to do age-appropriate tasks.
3: What we tell them to do, yes.
2: Why not? A child of 18 should be able to take, that is where I'm going, should be able to take his own decisions.
1: Some decisions.
0: Okay, so
1: maybe we would look at it in another form going forward.
0: Yeah, so I think basically let's just, for those that already have issues, just in 1 minute, throw it out there how you can actually raise children that will become responsible citizens that would, you know, help our society. First off, we say let them ask questions. We've talked about that. We've mentioned that. So don't make every question an act of rebellion, because the child asks a question. Who are you to ask me? Give it twi. Let's allow them be free.
1: So we can, let's teach our children that we can disagree, but still respect each other. Okay, we don't have to throw insults. We should just stay on the issues at hand and not the person.
0: We should teach them that they should listen. They should not only learn how to express an opinion, they should learn how to hear someone else's opinion. And then give age-appropriate choices.
3: There should be a balance.
1: There should be boundaries also.
2: We should learn
1: boundaries.
2: To be responsible. You know, they should learn to take responsibilities on their own decisions that will affect them positively.
0: Yes.
2: That is where it comes. Like we have said, there is a level you can give. 16 years old from the Nigeria we are here, it's our environment, that's where we are, and that's what we are talking. He's qualified to go into higher institution. You're not going to be there to with him or her. You should be able at that level. When you get into it, it's another world entirely. You should be able to know your left from your right, and that is where the angle I was going.
1: That is if we have trained them. We are supposed to prepare them for those. Because the thing is, we just have assumptions and expectations from these children without empowering them enough.
2: Peer pressures are there.
0: And that's why you keep training.
1: You keep training and retraining. You keep doing it until they are able to do it themselves.
0: Mm-hmm. All right. We'll take a pause there. We'll be back next week, Tuesday, on Moms and Thoughts, Metro 97.7 FM. Thank you for being a part of the show. Thank you so much for calling in. My name is Ona Aboloko.
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2: Yeah, when you hear that tune, you know what it's all about. It is time for Building Hope, which is focusing on persons with disabilities and non-persons with disabilities. With your the console for me, they on the system, they on everything. That's it, just the trouble, Mrs. Bagbos. I say, you don't come. Mommy Jill, how do you leave? Hey, Mom Jill, how do you leave? They don't hear your voice very plenty, so you know. And then your voice plenty. So you cannot hide the voice. Eh? I know the voice I'll be talking. Okay, raise the voice first. Later you come on mic, eh? Okay. So that's Mommy Joe for you, eh? That's Mommy Joe for you. You understand?
3: Yeah,
2: I see you now. Well, I not see you. Where they look like this. How they look like this. I see you now.
3: I taste him.
2: Today. Mommy Joe, you're welcome.
3: Thank you.
2: It's a minute that,
3: how you day?
2: Just did nothing I would do now. I must come, I must do the thing now, you know? Per building no concern.
3: So.
2: Yes, must come do the thing as they go. So, that's the voice you just heard there. I know you have been listening since to that voice. But for those who are just joining us, who are passing by, who just tuned to Metro 97.7 FM, it's Building Hope, which is focusing on persons with disabilities and non-persons with disabilities. You know, on this show, we try the best we can to bring those challenges to your doorstep. So you understand that, hey man, everyone has challenge, whether you like it or not. We all have it. From one way to another, no one cannot escape it, no matter what, you know. So, but nevertheless, today, let me not talk too much because we are going to be having a guest. Today I'm going to be speaking with Aruna Mohammed. It's a teacher, a trainer. He has taught a lot of people when it comes to computer, ICT. So I said you come and tell us, because most persons, the impression they have is you must be visually impaired or you must be having a challenge before you can teach somebody with challenge. No, Aruna don't have any challenge. So he's been teaching a lot of persons with visual impairments, even some that don't too. So today now, we're going to be having him. Let's ask him what motivated him. Why is he doing it? For those who are interested in working with persons with disabilities, because I've seen a lot of persons who say, I'd love to really join your foundation though. I'd love to really do this with you. But how did I know? So Aruna is going to be telling us a whole lot. But before we kick further, or before we bring him on board, let's quickly enjoy this jam, you know, just to whet our appetite. Let's enjoy this. Catch your Mommy Gio. Enjoy it.

0: the jam from Johnny Drew. You guys know now when this guy is playing any jam. One thing I love him for, any of his song, love. Believe me, you know, whether I like it or not, so you must believe me. And it's one of those love singers. You understand? And that unique voice you put him from there again. That's Baba, the jazz man himself. So outside that. Yeah, we are still on to Building Hope, which is focusing on persons with disabilities and all persons with disabilities. Every Tuesday from 1 to 1:30. Right now, we are having our guests on phone, you know. That's the latest thing now. Anything you hear now, phone now, because it's going to stress people like this. You know, day now, technology don't improve things. So we're having Aruna Mohammed, a trainer. You should let him introduce himself. Hello, good afternoon, Aruna.
1: Good afternoon, sir.
0: Yes, you are on to Metro 97.7 FM, and you are our guest today. So, our listeners there want to hear you introduce yourself.
1: Thank you for having me. My name is Haruna Mohammed, a former trainer of the Federal Nigeria Society for the Blind and Fancraft Society for the Blind.
0: Okay, so but you said former. Anyway, we will come and know that later. A lot of persons will be saying, so you mean you left that precious thing, training persons with disabilities, visually impaired precisely. What? How did you start, actually? What motivated you into doing this?
1: Yes, what motivated me to into doing training for the visually impaired was one of the things that motivated me was emotional motivations. That is empathy and compassion. That is hope for the hopeless. So I'm interested in that, and it's one of the strong factors that motivated me. Another thing again that motivated me during that time was moral motivation. You know, I'm a Muslim, so in our religion, any beneficial knowledge taught to any human being, and it's fulfilled. I mean, when you taught beneficial knowledge to my kind, you have a very powerful unending reward. So that one also is another great factor that motivated me. So, and then talk about the fulfillment, where you see a blind person be fulfilled, you know, because of what you taught them, you know, you stand to be very, very happy concerning that. Other things of that motivated me are the breaking of barriers, changing perception of people, believing that disability is not inability. So we have to break that chain. And thank God, I thank God for the little time I have with them during my section.
0: Wow. But see, you know, I remember in the course of our discussion, you were saying something like, actually, you never actually thought of doing it. You never planned it. All of a sudden, you just find yourself doing it, and you were enjoying it. You know. So, actually, what were you doing, and why did you not decide, and then you start enjoying it? What really? Because I've seen lots of persons. They'll be wondering, can they teach person disabilities? A guy bill. So we say they lack patience, they're temperamental, and all those things. So, how were you not doing all these things?
1: Yes, you know, I've been a computer engineer, and because that is my field, I saw that seeing the challenges of blind people face with technology and wanting to remove these barriers, because we also saw that if we can remove these barriers, the helpless ones can really cope with the society again, because so many people, after become blind, believe that it is all over of their life, not knowing that there are a lot of potential in them. So, on my own side, and you know, as I said earlier, my religion, I am very, very a strong believer in Islam. And in Islam, there's something we call Salatatu Jariya. That is a kind of charity that the reward is beyond measure. There's no any amount of money that you can quantify it. So, and if you can be able to give any beneficial knowledge to humanity, Almighty God in heaven will bless you, even without you asking for. So, I want to be part of people who come to this earth that contribute positively to the life of my parents. And here I am, I find myself in the environment of the Society for the Blind, so I decided to do that.
0: But if I look at it, being visually impaired, you know, sometimes there's this special skill we expect some persons to have. It's like you, you want to take some, they'll say birds of the same feather flock together. Because we still have that problem today. Some of us want to go and learn computer. We look at the centers. When we get there, we say, no special computer here, one. And secondly, no special teacher here. Even in schools now, Unity schools and all, we have special teachers, we have special computers and all. So, which computers were you using? Was it the normal computer for every other person you were using as well? Or you have to now convert your own to the one they will understand?
1: Teaching the blind, we need the normal computer every other person use. The only thing is that, you know, the only variation that is there is that in their own system, you have to install the journal, the screen reader.
0: Yes.
1: Okay? And the screen reader, you have the... So it's a normal computer. Apart from the screen reader, I think any other thing is normal. And, you know, they make use of the sound. So, you know, blind have to do with sound instead of the scene of what is on the screen. So they make use of sound to be able to communicate with the use of system. So it's a normal computer anywhere in the world that you would find that keyboard layout of the United States of America and all other countries. So anywhere the blind people find themselves, they are good to go with any system. That's what we do in the time I them during the entire training.
0: Okay, but automatically, as you were putting all this software, you too, I don't know, how were you saying it? Was it confusing to you initially? Because in our discussion, I'm trying to see some things that you found, because I'm putting yourself or putting myself, like somebody who's listening to us out there now, if I want to start, is this like this? I'll just jump into it. You understand? So how you just jumped into it, or it was the fellow visually impaired people that told you that, okay, you do this to teach me like this, or I do this, or you just got that spiritual, you have to go and start training yourself or getting more ideas, or how was it?
1: Well, the thing is that when I was with them in the blind center, as I said, I was an engineer, so the initiative comes that the blind have to be properly trained and to the extent of beating their chest anywhere they can go, so that they can be able to, you know, to have, they can be able to be...
0: Stay on to Metro 97.7 FM, the station for our flavor. That's network, and you know, okay. Yeah, there, it's network. Yeah, you stop at where you say they can beat their chests.
1: Yes, we have to train them to the extent of beating their chest. So on our own, we have to carry out a research on how can the blind be, be independent in the society where we find ourselves. Actually, this is our Nigeria, it's very, very tough, it's a competitive market. So on that ground, the management strategy for the blind, then we have AWA for the blind. So I had to go to, I spent like 2 or 3 months with AWA to undergo their own training of how they get up for the blind. So there I acquired those skills in addition to the kind of skill I had before. And after that, I would be able to impact safely to the life of the blind.
0: 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If you have a question or anything for our guests, feel free to call in 0700-7000-977. 0700-7000-977. And I'm sitting right here. I know if you're listening to us, Metro, I know everyone listening to Metro anyway, you must have heard the name Comfort Agbaye. So she's right here with me. In the course of our talking, I know definitely she must have been raising one or two questions too for you, because a lot of people do imagine or raise something. So, Mommy Jill, Comfort Agbaye, I believe if you have any question right there now, he's here. He answers, because he has been teaching a lot of us. So this man started at Oshodi there, School for the Blind. So he has taught a lot of people a computer, even before a computer became so wide right now. So I don't know if you have any question for him right now.
2: Not much. Just to say, I enjoyed the fact that you mentioned empathy and compassion. These are key words that I have come to realize when it comes to handling those who are either visually impaired or people with disabilities. Because it is not just about their disabilities. We also want to have this interesting time out with them, because some of them actually very, very nice to be with. Like this man beside me here, he gives me a hell of trouble, but I enjoy it. So let me just also throw it back at you. How has it been, the journey so far? Was there any time, even though you have that passion, was there any time you wanted to give up? Can I just do some other things? Has it ever come to you like a thought?
1: Yes, you know, in life, per se, nobody is perfect. So we get from feedback from people. And so far, I've never regretted one day of teaching the blind, because it's one of the things. What is the essence of our existence is to impact, positively any beneficial knowledge to my plan. That is the reason why we are existing. So me, I'm very, very glad for having spent a lot of time with them, and today I have a lot of joy. See all my students doing fantastically well. Wow. So I'm very, very glad about
2: it. It's been
1: that.
2: A long time I heard that word, fantastically. I think it was Cameron that used that word some time ago. But we all fought because it wasn't used in a positive light, But then you using it now can actually give us some rest and some respite that your students perform very well. I won't want to do comparison, really. I don't know. Are you just specially for the blind or for those who also see?
1: Yes, apart from teaching the blind, I also coach people who are also sighted. But when I was in the Nigerian School for the Blind, the whole focus was based on people who are visually impaired. So I have to, because I have a lot of workload, so I have to deviate from
2: Because I was going to ask, I know it's going to be a real tight schedule for you, having to deal with those who are visually impaired. But of course, just as you people are computer guru now, you already have those things you can use very easy for them to actually latch on. I'm talking about using the computer seamlessly without having issues. Or did you experience some of them having technically, it might be a bit tacky for them, but did you succeed more with those who are visually impaired? I don't like using the word blind, really. I prefer to use visually impaired because that's another way of not rubbing it in. We already are aware, but we make it easier when we say they are visually impaired. So when you are dealing with them, the way you have said it now is like you love them more than us. Because me and you, we are seeing, we can be putting hands inside our eyes. Say, you understand what I mean?
0: But wait, I don't know if I may call me. I think let me add to what she's trying to say. Was there any fine girl amongst the visually impaired when you were teaching?
2: Your life.
0: Any
2: beautiful girl? Don't mind him.
0: Because it's like she's trying to go there. She's covering it.
2: I didn't go anywhere.
0: Eh? Okay.
2: I'm still here.
0: That is
2: his mind, though.
0: So that's my mind. No fine girl at all.
2: Whether you touched anyone who was a pretty visually impaired female that you were so attached to. That's what he's trying to say.
0: Now she was saying it, and I never finished it.
2: I didn't start it. Okay.
1: The thing is, thing is that, while trying coaching students, there are a lot of students that are there that are very okay. I'm a married man, so I cannot just venture into people's students like that.
2: Don't mind him. It's against your profession. You won't do that because definitely.
1: They came for tutorial and for their future, and they want to be happy again. Why should I divert their attention to another thing else?
2: Let me talk to this boy. Whether it's yes, you
0: know. It's just a question. I mean, that we didn't mean any harm. It's a natural phenomenon.
2: You did, not me. I didn't join you. I didn't join him in that discussion. He wanted to ask because of his mind.
0: It's a natural phenomenon. That's what I'm asking. You know?
2: So right, that, I don't know. I don't know. It's what the while, but are there things that can improve over time? Being someone who has this special liking, handling the people with visual impairment, do you think we can still go further and higher when it comes to
0: technology,
2: their technology, and also the way they can assimilate some of these things quickly?
1: The thing is that, you know, the challenge facing the visually impaired are so numerous because of one, this in the field of technology, there are a lot of skills. So, and you know, what we did then was to teach them the concept, the computer concept first, that is the basics. So, and after the basics, and then they have to go individually on their skills, because tech has a lot of, it has a lot of doors, and then from there you're able to, you know, key in or, you know, get the particular one that is useful for you. So, because you cannot really say you are going to learn everything, so you only learn the one that is open,
2: very relevant.
1: So we will just give out the basic things that is needed for their particular individual field of academy. And thank God, after the training, some of them will be able to write WAEC, will be able to write JAM, will be able to go to university. Some of them will be able to go to law schools and so many other profound environment.
2: Wow.
1: So right now, the way it is, the technology have advanced, and on a daily basis, new things are coming. So any special school for the visually impaired will have to adopt they have to adopt a principle whereby their trainers have to go abroad to study more, especially India. India has the best blind school for the visually impaired.
0: Okay.
1: There you see a lot of training based on these current technologies. So because of right now we're on AI,
2: realities,
1: and so many of them like that.
2: Thank you so much. Even calling India is pinching me in the body, because we all knew where India was, and then asking us to go down to India now. It's like we're on the long one.
0: Niger. So
2: it's okay. I don't know. It's been nice having a chat with you.
0: Yeah.
2: And I must commend that your tenacity for doing this. It's not usually easy, I must say. I must commend it. And it's just part of what I have learned lately, too, that in this, there are two things you mentioned, which is the empathy. Empathy is not like you are saying, hey, yeah. Empathy is like telling you, I'm with you, and I have to be with you. So thank you once again for coming around. I would like to see you one-on-one.
0: Okay. So many will be having you.
2: Once you live inside studio, let me just see you understand, and then we see how we can do more together. Thank you once again.
0: We'll
2: for
0: see.
2: Coming
0: we'll organize that. So we'll see you in the studio one of these days.
2: Enjoy the rest of your day, Haruna.
0: I left her to ask you because you know now, so they won't say side.
2: Do they do?
0: Okay, so you heard now.
2: Great time, make it go.
0: Okay, while you're doing that now, the spot lady is right here now. So just a word to a person with visual problem there, or trainers like you there. Just a word because time is gone already.
1: For me,
2: Haruna, just you want your final take.
0: Yes, just final.
1: Okay. So for all the visually impaired, please keep on pushing, keep on trying. The sky is your limit.
0: Thank you.
1: The fear is already out of your mind. So a person who has 4/5 have an excellent mark.
2: Yes.
0: Thanks, Emilia.
1: No anywhere to go.
0: Yeah, we appreciate.
2: You know, pass all the OTSHA mark.
0: Yeah, we appreciate you. So this building up. Thank you for joining us, our listeners out there. Bye, Haruna. We'll see you some other time.
2: Thank you so much.
0: Fantastic for the build, your main man. And thanks to Comfortalk Bay for pressing the button. And I swear, joining me in the conversation. I appreciate
2: you. And you want to go and look at yourself later. Who is she? She has been holding her phone since.
0: Oh, and Joy, the video camera lady. Thanks, sir.
2: Thanks for being here.
0: All right. And to Annabelle, she comes in. Annabelle, thanks, sir.
2: Yeah, since when now? All right, so stay here.

From before dawn till way after dusk, she's with me. Whether I'm driving, in a taxi or in a bus, she's with me. Here, there, and everywhere, she's with me. She clarifies my days and suits my nights with friendly voices and great music. I call her the numero uno in my lifestyle needs. 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

0: screen set by Mozgov. 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

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It's a Tuesday's version, and we have loads of interesting stories to share with you this afternoon. Remember, you can be part of it as well. Go on our Facebook page, FanZone, and share your thoughts with us. We'll be looking at Rivers United's ouster and how it has affected our teams. I mean, going into CAF Club competition, yesterday it was trending all over. Daniel Olariwaju Yema, the former coach of Enyimba, now assistant coach with Rivers United, has been speaking. He was granting an interview after the elimination of Rivers United from the CAF Champions League. And he says something about the fact that we don't have top strikers in our league. And it's not just down to Rivers. I'll be playing his voice in a bit. And then we'll be also talking about the FIFA's CAF delegation visit to the National Sports Commission yesterday. They still have some deliberations today. I don't know what the outcome will be like, but when we want something great for our football, and we're hoping that some positive news come from there. On the other side, yes, we'll be looking at the Carabao Cup is much on.

0: Ever exciting or sport as we always do, and it feels good to have you joining. Well, Annabelle is talking about France and well, Dembele and of course Mbappe and all of the troubles. Wala not they finish. That's
1: they
0: what
1: finish.
0: I can say. Wala everywhere. Wala be like a Kemarua.
2: Good afternoon, everyone. Good to be back in the studio.
1: Okay, all right. I'm sure we have enough energy to, you know, feast on all the stories. It's quite interesting. All right, let's start with Coach Yema. He's known as Coach Yema. That's the coach, assistant coach of Rivers United. Now, he has called out the debt of top-class strikers in the Euromatch MPFL, saying the problem goes beyond his club. Of course, he was speaking after his side's loss to San Pedro, insisting that the scoring drought is a league-wide issue. He said to prove his point, he cited last season's top scorer who finished with just 11 goals in over 30 matches. Let's hear from Yema. We'll come back and react to the story. It was really trending and I think it's actually good to listen.
3: If you look at the highlights of this game, the number of chances we created, it is criminal for us not to have won this game with the chances we created. But it's not really about Rivers United. It is the whole Nigeria and the whole club. Every club is suffering from a lot of... We struggle to score goals. It's not just about us. It's about the whole Nigeria club. For us, we have to move on with what we have. Like I said, there's no striker in the league. There are strikers in the league, but there are no more... Let me say, a lot of goal scorers are not in the league. Look at the league. We played 38 games. The goal scorers score 11, 12 goals. I think that was not good enough if you look at it overall. So it's not about us alone. It's about the whole country, and we hope that our striker pick up. I think for us, it's not really about the country. If you look at the highlights of this game.
1: All right, that was Coach Yema there, the assistant coach of Rivers United, and I think he has a point. I mean, I've been following the league for years, and the truth be told, apart from maybe was this man Nfomudo, who scored I think 24 goals or thereabouts, we haven't had players get up to 20 goals in a full league season, 38 matches. And he's saying he didn't mean we didn't have strikers. He's saying we don't have top strikers, goal getters, people who score goals. And that
0: analysis of the league time, once said it, not this year, the previous year, that teams were missing, but we're not looking at them this time. And the time will come when we start looking at these things, when we will know that we are really missing things. Because if you know before now, we used to do over 20 goals every season. Remember from Ahmed Musa to the, what's the name of this guy? Is it Obaje?
1: Godwin Obaje.
0: Then we had the guy after Obaje too. We had them. We used to have them. Then we now talk of Ufamudo.
1: We had
0: all these guys. They were scoring 22, 23, 24 goals 23. A season. Mm-hmm. But the problem is, once they finish scoring the goals, they move.
1: They move. Yes. And that's where the inconsistencies,
0: of course,
1: you know, happen.
0: They move. So what is the motivation? Because when... each time I do very well in the season, the next thing is to look for one country in Azerbaijan or elsewhere.
1: Yeah.
0: It tells you that there's no motivation. But if I am the highest scorer this season and I'm playing again in the season, some other guys will be motivated by my what I've done last season. They want to, I want to outdo, that's Ahmed Musa.
1: Yes,
0: I'm playing with him this season. I want to outdo. But because our structure, everything is just down. It's lacking. So what Yema said is not totally wrong. But who will now bring up all these guys is a problem. What will bring them is a problem. Because if the motivation is not there, why should I remain here? Because playing for one club in one of same country like that for 1 year, my family is taken away from poverty. So why should I continue to play for MPFL that doesn't have a structure? MPFL that after one season, you don't know what happens next season. So these are the things that they must get correctly and get rightly first before we now start to talk about, because our league by now should be able to attract foreigners. When I'm talking about foreigners, I'm not talking about people who couldn't make it elsewhere, maybe in Liberia or in Ghana, will now come and play in Nigeria. I'm talking about guys who are doing very well where they are, but we're able to attract them because we are doing very well here. And what can attract them? Structure, the kind of pay we give. Because if you are paying you can imagine Tanzania league pays better than Nigerian league.
1: Even Ethiopian league. Kenya
0: league. Because their money now, our naira is crazily down.
1: It is.
0: So what they are spending elsewhere is better than our own. So tell me, why should I kill myself in the MPFL when I can go to one crazy league elsewhere and get money for 1 year and I'll be a big man? These are the problems.
1: Oh, well.

0: I want to say what the coach said is not totally wrong, because first of all, I think the style of our play is something to question about. And secondly,
1: When you say style of our play, what do you mean?
0: We are more physical than technical.
1: Is that not what they play in Africa? Yes. Physical game?
0: No, I'm not sure it's like that. They play in South African League and even the Northern League, North African side. And also for the infrastructure, the kind of pitch, the texture of the pitch, I'm not sure it's encouraging to play on. Mostly, especially when rain falls and all that, you know, you see players falling, they fall unexpectedly, you know, very funny, very kind of fun.
1: Because everybody has their style of play. We cannot adapt South African style of play or North African style of play. We play physical football. I think we have some great players in the league. We just need to get infrastructure in place and ensure that we get our, you know, big, strong legs or, big players staying back in the league and start to attract even foreigners. There was a time we had some foreigners playing here. He alluded to it that look at the Premier League. It is not down to English players alone.
2: Yeah.
1: It is the fact that you have Brazilians, you have Spanish players, all in the league that made everything thick. Because if you start attracting the best of the best, your players become better. And then your national team becomes better as well.
2: Now.
1: That's how it trickles down. So
2: Of course.
1: I just hope we get things right. Kochema wasn't wrong in that one. Let's move away from that and talk about the FIFA CAF delegation, who are currently in Abuja on a working visit, of course, to look at, they're trying to do a fact-finding. What led to the massive resignation of the NFF board, the NFF president Ibrahim Gusau, and how the reforms that, of course, the NSC say they want to do will help our football. I don't know. What should we be expecting from this one?
2: Well, you see, one thing is, what did you say they even said they wanted to do?
0: Fact findings and all that.
1: No, so they actually
0: mass resignation.
2: Not that I didn't hear. I'm just trying to be sarcastic. Yeah,
1: exactly.
2: Because you see, we play too much here. We play too much. Things that we know are the right things to be done. We will not do them.
0: True.
2: We will leave the right things. I will be pursuing wrong things. Then later, when things backfire, we'll now say, let's go back to the drawing board. I see the drawing board. I don't know where they are always drawing that board. Because if you check the situation of things, the way our football is in Nigeria, whether NFF, whether NSC, whether even our political system as a whole, Annabel, in Nigeria, what we lack is system.
1: System, yes.
2: Once
1: system.
2: A system is lacking in anything at all,
1: Nothing works.
2: We all talk about EPL. We talk about Spanish La Liga. Why do we talk about this league every year, every season? Because the system is always there. Especially the EPL that we always talk about. Why do you think EPL is a league that everybody wants to go and play? Even those who, like Leo Messi, that will say, okay, maybe because of a language barrier or because of one thing, they still admire EPL.
1: Definitely.
2: You know why? There's a structure.
1: Yes.
2: There's a system that works. Every season by season, EPL investment gets bigger. Television rights gets bigger. Why? There's a system that works. There's return on investment for those who put their money there. But in Nigeria here, how many people will put their money on EPFA and get return? You and I know how many companies have come before. After one, two seasons, they run away because they couldn't get ROI. And who wants to invest where he cannot get his money?
1: Of course, it's a business.
2: The businessman wants to get his money. Mm-hmm. Well, Shah Dangote is increasing fuel. Because the man wants his money back. He's a businessman. The same thing, I remember some cable televisions came to cover NPFL. They went away because they said they were not getting value. So, what they need to work on is our system. If they cannot make our system work, we'll keep talking till Jesus comes and nothing will happen. Mm. It's a system thing. And who are the people that makes a system? People who know the right thing to be done. Otherwise, we'll just be lamenting and the lamentation will continue like the holy books.
1: Oh, well, we mentioned, of course, apart from the resignation, they're also looking at efforts to restructure the Federation's governance and then the NFF statutes, its electoral process, and then a new timetable for the elective Congress. Of course, you know that we're supposed to have an election this month, but then due to the resignation, that has stalled. And last week, FIFA also said that no decision has been reached despite receiving various communications from stakeholders in Nigeria. They stressed that assessment will precede any recommendations to its decision making.

0: body. So we're waiting that. Now, the outcome of this engagement is expected to provide greater clarity on the proposed reforms and then the future of the Federation's leadership and the process of restoring stability to Nigerian football. You know the story. Mm. We didn't qualify for the World Cup twice for the men, and exactly. Now the women followed. Mm-hmm. Our
1: There was a time under 17.
0: They're doing well.
1: Exactly now.
0: Yeah, so all of that.
1: Back to back under 17.
0: Definitely, yeah. I mean,
1: the record winner in under 17 history of the World Cup. He didn't qualify back to back.
0: Well, let's see what happens. And then for Eric Shell, what's the 411 there, Samuel? What is Eric Shell planning for us this month?
2: Yeah, he produced two different squads. First of all, the established internationals, and secondly, the ones that like the alternative options. So the alternative options are like, in case of injury,
0: produce what for who for where?
2: For the call-ups.
0: He has not. Has it released the list?
2: He hasn't released.
0: You are saying he produced like
1: he's tinkering with
2: different squads.
0: Mm. Okay.
2: So first of all, the first squad is for the internationals, the established internationals.
0: That's the Super Eagles now.
2: Yeah, the Super Eagles, and the second one are the ones like the under 23 that comes in for fitness concern. Those that might not get their visa and their visa in time. And
0: I won't get their visas in time.
1: Why would they not start the process?
0: I wonder.
2: And some might even get their club cautioned.
1: Releasing them.
2: Not releasing them or.
0: We're approaching the international window.
2: Yeah, some clubs.
0: Head
2: coaches.
1: They are injured.
0: So like Osimhen, many people don't believe he's injured.
2: So the second squad is to provide alternatives. The second squad is to provide alternatives if in case the first squad, some of them are not going to be available, like for fitness concerns and all that. So these are one of the things that are coming up. Yet he has not released the squad the list yet.
1: Mm.
2: But so far so good. That is what is coming up from Eric.
1: No, I think he wants to make that thing a culture now, which I just hope will not backfire.
0: Okay.
1: You know, he's done it before. In the last window too. That was how he released two different lists.
0: Okay.
1: For some for the Russia friend.
0: We had a Russian friend here, then we had another.
1: And for the London
0: So we removed some names. We put some names.
1: Was
0: it Commonwealth?
1: That's the Four Nation.
0: It was the Four Nation, Unity Cup.
1: Unity Cup. That's what I'm trying to say. So different squad for this, different squad. And I do not think it's good enough for a country that wants competition for a different level. See, if you keep saying one team is like, one will be viewed as inferior to the other.
2: Inferior, yes, you're right.
1: One will be viewed as superior. And it's not supposed to be. That was how so many Nigerians and even the players themselves viewed the guys who went to play the Russia friendlies and those who went to play Unity Cup as different people.
0: True.
1: We all saw those who played Unity Cup as inferior list. Guys who are trying to know who they are.
0: Russia,
1: then those who play Russia, we now saw them as the guys who are established.
0: Which is wrong.
1: Actually. That can kill the morale of those.
0: You should have one squad.
1: Now, one squad.
0: If there's injury or any exigencies, you can now change.
1: What you can have is one squad, but plenty of players.
0: Yes.
1: If one is not, you replace. Not that you have one different squad, another different. Where did he get that logic from?
2: I feel maybe the second squad, majorly from the,
1: How many Nigerians, how many MPFL players did he have?
0: The one where you're even referencing, the Unity and the Russia, is for the senior team now. Why would you even release two for a senior team?
1: You are killing the morale of some players.
0: You're killing them actually. Alright, well, we'll await what he does. The qualifiers is this month, so hopefully we'll get to see a lot of players who have done well. And he's expected to see more MPFL games this week. We're hearing he should be in town anytime soon, so
1: he's not in town yet.
0: And we have played
1: how many games in the MPFL?
0: I don't know.
1: I expected someone like him to see the Sporting and Inter games at the weekend.
0: Exactly, should have been there. Eric Tuchel is everywhere watching.
1: Thomas Tuchel.
0: I really mean new name. Thomas Tuchel. Yeah, he's everywhere watching these players.
1: Yes, now.
0: Even the lowest of teams, he's going there to watch them.
1: Let me even blow your mind. I mean, Annabelle, what's his name? Carlo Ancelotti.
0: Yes, Ancelotti is moving around.
1: He saw Chelsea game.
0: Yeah, he did. I saw him.
1: Immediately he saw that game. he pinned down the name of Pedro. That he made a mistake not taking him to the World Cup.
0: So he didn't know he made a mistake.
1: No, we all said he made a mistake, but he didn't acknowledge it. Now he said he made a mistake because you see what the guy is doing. That's how a coach gets his best of his players.
0: You have to watch them.
1: Not sitting in one place.
0: Yeah, you have to watch them. You're not just in training, really. Okay, well, let's leave Eric Shea for a bit and touch on the Four Corners. They are preparing hard. They have a game on Thursday against the English team, and the coach of the team, Moses Aduku, has warned that his side to expect a tough test against the English side. So I think it's a given. They have to put everything in place to ensure that they win that match. We'll look forward to them qualifying to the quarterfinals.
1: England came through as one of the best leaders.
0: That's the thing, you know. Let's see what happens there. Moving on to other sports before we take a breather. Nairobi has won the bid to host the 2029 World Athletics Championship with London missing out. Now, the decision was confirmed at a World Athletics Council meeting in Budapest, and it will be the first time that an African city has hosted the event, with the World Athletics President Sebastian Coe saying Nairobi presented a compelling emotional bid. I like this. There was neutrality, there was fairness, and of course, you know, with Sebastian Coe from England, I was thinking he will use the advantage to give London. But I like that Nairobi is hosting this one, and I'm hoping that one day we'll have the infrastructure to be able to host the World Athletics. It's a big event.
1: But it's shameful that all these small countries in Africa will be hosting things. People that call themselves giants cannot host anything. I mean, what are we giant for? They should just remove that giant name, because we are not giant anything.
0: Why not?
1: We should be hosting everything first.
2: It boils down to accountability.
1: Yes, now that's what it's system. It's what we're saying. Wrong system
0: is just for...
1: If South Africa were able to host World Cup before us, It's a shame.
2: Yeah.
1: Now every other thing Morocco is going to be hosting the World Cup before Nigeria. It's a shame. Every other thing now they are hosting before.
2: Ordinarily in our local league, we play night games.
1: The only thing we want to host is junior team.
0: Junior under teams, 17, exactly. Under, have you not seen how the stadiums are overwhelmed because they don't have stadiums to host games?
1: As big as Nigeria is, 36 state, Anambra plus Abuja. Over 250 million Nigerians. We only have one stadium with a VAR.
0: Oh boy.
1: Facility.
0: All right. Well, Nairobi, the capital city of Kenya, submitted that bid for the 2025 championship, but then they missed out to Tokyo, and now they've gotten that. And of course, the city's Kasarani Stadium is being renovated for the AFCON. Remember, they're also hosting the AFCON for next year. And what a way to cap up your administration. This is good. Good news for Africa. Good news for Kenya. All right, quickly.
1: Very soon, Rwanda will host one big tournament.
0: Yes. They are that kind of country.
1: Rwanda is a shame. Rwanda that fought war. Genocide.
2: Rwanda is one of the sponsors of
0: us. Isn't South Africa that is treating us badly now? Even after we fought for them. Look at where they are.
2: Rwanda is one of the sponsors of us now. So, it's
0: always
2: been a shocker.
0: All right. Morakio is saying exactly the message I sent yesterday on the show, but you didn't understand it. Oh, yeah. Thank you for that. I said the league is lacking quality players, not only strikers. Yearly, we lose our best legs to ridiculous teams in Europe and Africa. Exactly. Virtually all the players in the MPFL are playing to get a move to Europe or other African countries. I actually got your message. Mm-hmm. You know, I got it, but I think now you're hitting it. This is where you hit it very well. Razak Seriki, it's been a while. He said, we keep packaging the unpackageable in this country. So far, our players keep trooping abroad. Our league will keep falling down in standards.
1: Yeah.
0: Well, that's what happens. Mm-hmm. And you're right. The players are playing to go to Europe.
1: Of course.
0: There's no two way about
1: Annabelle, if you were the one, what would you do? You already know that the focus of NFL is to take people who are playing abroad to come and play for the Super Eagles. Mm. People who were raised abroad to Nigerian parents. Once they have one route, whether it's where great-great-great-grandfather that's in Nigeria. So you will not want to play. You already remove your hope of playing for Nigeria. You want to, emancipate your family.
0: Let's go on a breather. 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
3: My name is Kathy. 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Right now, you're locked in on Metro FM 97.7. Don't cut that out, because it's the sport team we're hanging out with. Yep.
0: All right, welcome back. It is still Sports Summit on Metro 97.7 FM. Yes, yesterday, Leeds United put four past the Newcastle United and are now third on the Premier League table. Big ups to them on that. Villarreal, still, I think, winless in this league season. I'm really surprised. Como did well. I mean, Como are doing well. Inter also did well at the weekend. Roma are still on top. Sorry, Inter did well yesterday. Roma are still on top as well. Three of them played and they all won their games. I'm just rushing through them. Let's head to the Ousmane Dembele, Kylian Mbappe story. And the story is that Ousmane Dembele is not happy with Mbappe. He made some recent comments when he was asked about the Ballon d'Or. Everybody is gunning for the Ballon d'Or now. My question is, wait, Fesu. Who will be your favorite candidate to pick the Ballon d'Or? Because Mbappe might have a shout in the top five, but I don't think he's my number one. My number one is Michael Olise.
1: Well, number one, if we want to look at, I said it last week here on Sports Summit, it's actually a World Cup year. And once it's a World Cup year, that's an advantage.
0: Yes.
1: Now, Fabian Ruiz.
0: Yes.
1: Abby? No. Rodri. This Spanish player.
0: Lamine Yamal.
1: No, no, the Spanish player that is playing for PSG now.
2: I think
1: I'm right.
0: Fabian Ruiz, you're right.
1: He won the Champions League.
0: Yes.
1: He won the World Cup.
2: Yeah.
0: You think his name is among the
1: So such a person should be the one we are even looking at.
0: That guy is not being considered.
2: But even he himself will be surprised that
0: he is he being considered?
2: Yes, that's what I'm saying. He himself will be considered.
1: No, he said it recently that why will he not be considered?
0: Oh, it should be
1: that he won.
0: There's always sentiments in these things.
1: Exactly.
2: Yes.
0: Barcelona are already conversing for Lamine Yamal. Why should Lamine Yamal win it?
1: Every year, we all know that this award called Ballon d'Or.
0: They are beginning to. They are washing down that award.
1: Why do you think Real Madrid hierarchy got angry the other time when Rodri won it?
0: Yes.
1: They got angry because they felt it's their birthright. Every year it should be from Spain. And once it's Spain, it's Real Madrid and Barcelona. And once there's nobody doing very well in in Barcelona, then automatically Real Madrid. So they wanted Vinicius to win it that year. When he didn't win it, that's why they didn't attend the award.
0: Yeah, they actually wanted, but I think the Vinicius deserved it more for some of us.
1: Now, we're looking at all of these things this year. All of the people calling Mbappe.
0: I don't get
1: what did Mbappe win last season?
0: Mbappe didn't win anything club-wise. Mm. Yes, he scored a lot of goals with Real Madrid. He didn't win anything. The World Cup is what gives him an edge.
1: He didn't win the World Cup now.
0: He did not win the World Cup. But he scored how many goals?
2: He was the highest goal scorer.
1: Exactly.
0: If you look at Olise, they were both apart. Olise was fantastic at the World Cup. Won titles with Bayern.
1: Olise was the
0: winning the Champions
1: Bayern
0: League.
1: Won.
0: Exactly. So what are we saying?
1: Bundesliga.
0: Olise,
1: we saw his masterclass at the World Cup. One of the biggest assists so far at the World Cup.
0: Assist master.
1: Now, even Leo Messi.
0: Even Messi. Yeah,
1: Leo Messi
0: had a shout.
1: Record after records at the World Cup.
2: But for me, I'll stick to Mbappe.
1: Why?
0: Why?
2: Yeah, it's individual brilliance.
0: Individual brilliance does not. The individual brilliance.
1: Why did Real Madrid win last year?
2: Individual brilliance. I'm not saying collectively, but
0: no, it's not just individual brilliance.
1: Your
0: individual performance.
1: Why did Rodri win the last one?
0: Exactly. Why did Rodri win?
2: Team effort and all that. Not just individually, but he won it.
1: No. You know why Rodri won?
2: No.
1: They won Euro then.
2: Yes.
1: Right.
2: I know.
0: Yes.
1: He won
0: treble.
1: They won treble in England then.
2: That was a bit trippy.
1: Man City.
2: Yes.
1: They won treble in England.
2: Yes, yes.
1: So he won European competition with Spain.
0: And you know what? Even Rodri now is saying the club has decided that it has to be Lamine Yamal. Why would it be Lamine Yamal ahead of Rodri?
1: What did Lamine Yamal win last season?
2: With
1: Barcelona, he won the league. You remember? They won the World Cup.
0: Yes. Now, was it the best performer or the best player for Spain? That's where I'm going.
1: It wasn't actually.
0: Exactly. So that's where I'm going to.
1: Rodri, who won the best player at the last World Cup?
0: Yeah.
1: For Spain.
0: Okay.
1: Was he the best player?
0: He was not, nah. this conspiracy is just too much. Really.
1: All of this, I was letting me now tell you how everything that the whole award always come down to be. Interest, number one.
0: Yes, interest.
1: Your love for somebody, number two.
0: Yes.
1: Then number three is affiliation.
2: That That's it.
1: Affiliations.
2: Yeah.
1: So,
0: all right, let me take some messages before we go. Ashim Olawa, it's been a while. He said, Lami Yamal is far below Mbappe if we're talking about individual performance. But if the award is given based on team achievement, then Dembele will be ahead of Yamal. This one that all the Spanish, especially Barcelona faithfuls, are rooting for Yamal is an agenda. Fabian Ruiz is the highest Spanish qualified to win because he won many team work. And then the award is not a team award. It is an individual award. Okay. Razak Seriki is saying, once Messi is still looking for the world's best award, he should enjoy his retirement and leave the young ones to battle the award. The award is between Yamal and Mbappe, but I would like Yamal to win it this year and Mbappe next year. I have so many. I didn't say honestly, this year's Ballon d'Or race feels like there's no clear deserving winner. I agree with you.
1: Yeah, definitely.
0: I agree. Lamar has a good season with Barca, but really, he wasn't a major figure with Spain at the World Cup. Mourinho says that Yamal winning the Ballon d'Or will be an insult to football. Mm. I don't see anything spectacular in the ball except the hype on him. Yeah. If they are confused on whom to give, let them dash Baba, Thiago.
1: That's messy now.
0: Because the truth is, if you even look at Barcelona's performance, him and Rafinha are par.
2: Yeah, yeah.
1: Exactly.
2: Yeah.
0: So,
1: anyway, we have enough time.
0: There's no time. We'll talk about this as another time. Mm. Many thanks to Pretty for joining me on the show and to Samuel Fadi, as well as Morakio, Ayobami, Lukman, and of course, Adenik Beko and Razak Seriki. Guys, continue to flood this page. I like this topic. Yeah, like us talking together. My name is Annabelle Okwiri. We'll come back tomorrow for another edition.
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1: Annabelle Okwari.
0: In the headlines, Lagos charges public school teachers on discipline.
1: FGE tasked tourism stakeholders ahead of Yuletide festivities.
0: In today's focus, our correspondent examines Nigeria's democratic journey, its gains, and the challenges confronting the system of government.
1: Plus issues in politics, business, and sports news.
0: Now, the news in detail. School administrators, as well as other personnel, have been enjoined to remain committed to delivering quality education and ensuring that every learner receives the attention and support required to excel. Lagos Commissioner for Basic and Secondary Education, Mr. Jamiu Tolani Ali Balogun, stated this when, alongside the permanent secretary of the ministry, he led a monitoring exercise across schools in the states to assess the commencement of the 2026-2027 academic session. The commissioner emphasized the importance of punctuality, discipline, effective teaching and learning, as well as maintaining a conducive and safe environment for students. He also advised the students to remain focused. And as part of exercise, the commissioner visited Keke Senior High School, Agege, where he inspected the school environment, interacted with school administrators and teachers, and assessed the level of compliance with the state government directive on school resumption. Highlight of the exercise was the roll call of teachers at Keke Senior High School, conducted by the Honorable Commissioner to assess the level of compliance and discipline amongst the teachers.
1: Still on schools resumption, the Permanent Secretary, Ministry of Basic and Secondary Education, Abisola Dokumu Adegbite, accompanied by the Senior Special Assistant on Basic and Secondary Education, Mr. Eniola Okpeyemi, also monitored resumption activities at Technical and Vocational School, Agidingbi, and Babs Fafunwa Grammar School, Ojodu. During the visits, the permanent secretary assessed the readiness of the schools, reviewed the attendance of staff and students, and engaged with school management and parents on the commencement of academic activities. Speaking during the visits, the permanent secretary commended teachers and school administrators for their dedication and urged them to remain focused and committed to their responsibilities. She offered words of encouragement and motivation to the staff, reminding them of the critical role they play in the shaping the future of Lagos State through quality education.
0: The Lagos State Governor, Babajide Sanwo-Olu, has urged Nigerians to actively participate in the affairs of society, pay their taxes, and hold government accountable for the collective good. The governor stated this at the centenary celebration of the Yoruba Tennis Club in Onikan, Lagos, speaking as guest speaker on the theme, Democracy, Governance, and the Lagos Spirit. A century of excellence. The governor attributed the club's 100 years of success to its ability to evolve with the times. While highlighting some achievements of his administration, Governor Sanwo-Olu said the contributions of club members to Lagos and national development had complemented government effort. He also called on members to support the ruling party in the forthcoming general election. In his welcome address, Chairman of the Yoruba Tennis Club, Chief Olawumi Gaspar, said the club's 100-year journey had contributed to the transformation of Lagos through its rich culture, heritage, and community initiatives. He reaffirmed members' commitment to contributing individually and collectively to the economic, professional, cultural, and civic development of Lagos while preserving Yoruba cultural heritage. Correspondent Manaba Asunjo reports that the centenary celebration featured the launch of the club's anniversary history book, the groundbreaking ceremony for the legacy building, and an exhibition of historical and archival materials spanning 100 years.
1: Still on health, the Lagos State Primary Healthcare Board, LSBHCB, has changed charged rather journalists to move beyond event-based reporting, use credible health data to report gaps, demand accountability, and drive improvements in primary healthcare delivery across the state. The permanent secretary of the board, Dr. Ibrahim Mustafa, gave the charge at a two-day capacity-building workshop for health journalists organized by the International Society of Media in Public Health, ISMPH, in collaboration with LSPHCB. At the workshop themed Strengthening Journalist Capacity to Interpret PHC Accountability Data and Produce Evidence-Based Accountability Stories, focused on equipping journalists with the skills to analyze primary healthcare data and translate their findings into impactful accountability stories. The permanent secretary said stakeholders had a critical role to play in ensuring that health facilities and services met the needs of residents. He urged journalists to interrogate health sector figures, identify gaps between policy and implementation, and give citizens sufficient information to assess the performance of public healthcare institutions.
0: The federal government is urging state governments, event organizers, tourism operators, and hospitality businesses to list their festivals, concerts, cultural events, and tourism experiences on the National Ember to Remember calendar. The initiative is aimed at turning Nigeria's festive season, which runs from September to December, into greater economic opportunities for businesses, communities, and the country. The call was made by the Minister of Arts, Culture, Tourism, and the Creative Economy, Hanatu Musawa, at the Ember to Remember National Private Sector and Stakeholders Conference, organized in partnership with My City App in Lagos, where Chiema Ezeke now reports.
2: The conference themed From Celebration to Economic Growth, Unlocking Nigeria's $100 billion Tourism and Creative Opportunities, brought together stakeholders to discuss how Nigeria's vibrant festive season can generate sustainable economic value. The minister said Nigeria already had the culture, creativity, music, fashion, food, heritage, festivals, and people needed to build a thriving tourism and creative economy.
3: The government cannot build this economy alone. The private sector must be at the center of this transformation.
2: The minister also encouraged state governments to showcase their destinations and events, while hotels, tour operators, cultural institutions, and creative entrepreneurs should highlight the experiences and services available to visitors. Aja Mustawa commended the chief executive officer of My City App, Mrs. Ifoma Umbonu, for developing the digital platform, describing the initiative as an example of what private sector innovation and national purpose can achieve. Also speaking, the chief executive officer of My City Hub, Mrs. Ifoma Umbonu, said the Ember to Remember initiative was designed to address the fragmentation of information about Nigerians' festive season activities.
4: So we have solved the question of where do I practically have Nigeria in your heart.
2: Mrs. Umbonu said the National Digital Calendar will bring together events and experiences from across the country on one platform. She said this would make it easier for Nigerians at home and abroad, as well as international visitors, to discover places and activities worth traveling for. The conference also highlighted the need for stronger private sector investment, improved tourism infrastructure, and better support for the wider creative ecosystem. Participants noted that musicians, tour guides, chefs, designers, filmmakers, content creators, and other creative professionals form an essential part of the tourism value chain and must be supported.
1: Thank you, Eunice. Now, as Nigeria is witnessing renewed efforts to modernize port infrastructure, strengthen regulations, and reposition the maritime sector as a key driver of economic growth, there are many questions to be asked and answered. So says the president of Maritime Reporters Association of Nigeria, MARAN, Mr. Yinka Onigbinde, while presenting a welcome address at an event in Lagos. Mr. Onigbinde emphasized that port modernization must not only be measured by the availability of equipment and technology, but also by efficiency, transparency, and the affordability of operations. According to him, For port users, the cost of doing business remains a major concern as every unnecessary cost, delay or duplication of charges affects businesses and ultimately consumers. Mr. Onigbinde called for effective collaboration among government agencies, regulators, operators, shipping companies, freight forwarders, experts and the media.
0: In a related development, weak national institutions, inadequate human capacity development, corruption and self-centered leadership have been identified as major obstacles to the nation's development. Renowned administrators made the observation at the ongoing 65th anniversary and annual National Management Conference of the Nigerian Institute of Management, NIM, in Lagos, where our correspondent Fibia Anao was and reports now.
5: More than 2,000 participants converged on Lagos for the 2026 Annual National Management Conference of the Nigerian Institute of Management. Speaker after speaker agreed that Nigeria has the human and natural resources needed to become an enviable nation. They, however, blamed the country's slow development on weak institutions and leadership that often prioritize personal interests over national goals. In a keynote address, the Alara of Ilara Kingdom in Ekpe, Oba Olufolarin Ogunsawu, called on political leaders to strengthen national institutions, stressing that no nation can rise above the strength of its institutions.
6: A truly great leader is therefore not merely one who achieves results while in office, but one who builds systems that can continue to produce results after leaving office.
5: Delivering the theme paper, 65 Years of Management Excellence, Strengthening Institutional Governance in Nigeria, former Director General of NIMASA, Dr. Dakuku Peterside, said Nigerians are the country's greatest asset and must be deliberately equipped with the skills and competence required to drive development.
7: We are not deliberate about building institutions. We are not deliberate about building human capacity. We didn't just have the right leaders with competence, integrity, and the right dose of patriotism.
5: The president of the Christian Association of Nigeria, CAN, Archbishop Daniel Oko, who received an honorary fellowship of the institute, said Nigeria does not lack resources, ideas, or intelligent people.
8: We have enormous human natural resources, vibrant and youthful population, and immense potential for greatness. Yet, we continue to contend with challenges of institutional weakness, leadership deficits, corruption, insecurity, poor service delivery, and declining public confidence in some of our institutions.
5: He said what the country needs is the discipline to manage its resources wisely, integrity to manage them transparently, competence to use them efficiently, and courageous leadership committed to the common good. The conference also featured a panel session and breakout sessions on governance and innovation in the digital era, artificial intelligence and automation, and managing family businesses. For Newsreel, I'm Fabian Anawo.
1: Thank you, Fabian. The Lagos State Government has called on the National Hajj Commission of Nigeria, NACON, to allow states participating in the annual Hajj to establish clinics within pilgrims' hotels in Saudi Arabia. The Commissioner for Home Affairs, Mr. Ibrahim Layode, made the call while receiving the pre-2027 NACON assessment team led by its Commissioner of Operations, Inspectorate and Licensing, Prince Anofiu Olarinwaju Elegushi in Lagos. Mr. Layode said the arrangement would provide faster treatment for minor illnesses and reduce pressure on NACON and Saudi hospitals. According to Mr. Layode, the state-run clinic spaces will enable medical teams accompanying pilgrims to provide first aid and treat minor ailments closer to where pilgrims are accommodated, rather than sending cases that could be handled by state medical personnel to NACON facilities or Saudi hospitals. Mr. Layode appealed to NACON to facilitate a system that would enable states to transport approved medicines for their pilgrims into Saudi Arabia, stressing that such arrangements would complement the proposed hotel-based clinics. The state also appealed to NACON to increase the state slots and location of pilgrims for the 2027 Hajj to 2,500, saying the 1,224 slots currently allocated to Lagos would not meet the demands of intending pilgrims.
0: 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A reminder of the top stories in the package. Lagos charges public school teachers on discipline. FG tasks tourism stakeholders ahead of Yuletide festivities. And still to come, in today's focus, our correspondent examines Nigeria's democratic journey, its gains and the challenges confronting the system of government, plus issues in politics, business and sports news. Please stay with us.
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0: September 15 is observed globally as International Day of Democracy, a day set aside to assess the state of democracy, promote democratic values, and draw attention to challenges affecting civic freedoms. The United Nations established the observance to encourage governments to strengthen and uphold democratic principles. As the UN marks this year's International Day of Democracy with the theme, When Every Voice Counts, Democracy Delivers. Correspondent Olusegun Harstrop, in our focus story, examines Nigeria's democratic journey, its gains, and the challenges confronting the system of government.
11: Do solemnly swear.
12: Since May 29, 1999, when Nigeria began its longest uninterrupted period of democratic rule, questions have continued to arise about the true meaning and practice of democracy in the country. The former United States President, Abraham Lincoln, in his famous address of 1863, described democracy as the government of the people, by the people, for the people. The expression has remained one of the world's most recognized definitions of democracy. The United Nations General Assembly, through its Secretary General, Antonio Guterres, says this year's observance of International Democracy Day focuses on human rights protection.
13: Democracy is powered by the will of the people, by their voices, their choices, and their participation. It thrives when the human rights and fundamental freedoms of all are upheld, especially the most vulnerable.
12: Nigeria's democracy has evolved significantly since 1999, recording relative stability and peaceful transfer of power, although the journey has also been marked by several challenges. A major milestone was the 2015 general election, which produced Nigeria's first peaceful transfer of power from a ruling party to an opposition at the federal level. However, electoral integrity has remained a major concern. Former President Tomari Adwo, in his inaugural address in 2007, acknowledged that the elections that brought him to power were flawed and pledged to pursue electoral reforms. A political analyst and lecturer at the University of Lagos, Dr. Tola Odubaju, says credible elections are fundamental to democracy.
14: The forthcoming elections will be a true test of our democracy. As it is now, it's a process. We're going through the democratization process.
12: For United States-based policy analyst Mr. Bomi Oladunjoye, the repeated disobedience of court orders and concerns over due process have undermined effective governance and service delivery.
15: Political campaigns are expected to contain ideas that the candidate wants to share with the voters. So the message is supposed to consist of several talking points about policy issues. As most political campaign messages merely devolves down to slogans and catchphrases.
12: Some Nigerians, however, argue that democracy as practiced in parts of Africa is better described as civil rule or a quasi-democratic system rather than government truly driven by the will of the people.
16: I don't know whether to say whether it's been a curse or a blessing.
17: Is it growing?
16: is not yet full-fledged democracy. And we are not yet there. Our politicians need to know why they have been elected.
12: Some analysts also argue that the political system sometimes functions more as an elite bargain for the sharing of power and resources than as a mechanism for reflecting the wishes of the wider population. They point to the legacy of decades of military rule as one of the factors that continues to influence Nigeria's constitutional and political culture. Despite these challenges, respondents remain optimistic that with meaningful constitutional and institutional reforms, stronger democratic participation, and commitment to the rule of law, Nigeria can achieve the development and good governance expected from democratic rule. Olusegun Astrop for Newsreel.
1: Thank you, Hastrop. And from that, we move to issues in politics, where the Oba of Lagos, Obari Owan Akiolu, has expressed confidence that President Bola Tinubu will emerge winner in the forthcoming 2027 presidential election. Oba Akiolu reiterated this while playing host to the leadership of the APC Presidential Campaign Council, led by its Director General, Senator Abdulaziz Yari, during a costly visit to his palace at Iga, Idugoro on Lagos Island. Oba Akiolu, who urged the Presidential Campaign Council to work as a team to achieve the set objective, declared that there is no vacancy in Aso Rock.
17: This forthcoming election is going to be not only peaceful, but accessible and to the benefit of all of us.
1: Earlier, the Director General, APC Presidential Campaign Council, Senator Abdulaziz Yari, who explained that the team were in the palace to receive royal blessings, maintained that the Northern region is firmly behind the second-term agenda of President Tinubu.
17: We're here as a PCC to come and pay homage to this great palace, to seek your blessing, your prayers.
1: According to Senator Yari, Oba Akiolu and Lagosians must be proud of their son, President Bola Tinubu, because he is doing a good job towards a sustainable future for the entire country. In his speech, the governor of Lagos, Mr. Babajide Sanwo-Olu, who welcomed the APC Presidential Campaign Council, said all hands must be on deck to ensure that President Bola Tinubu wins the presidential election, while his deputy, Dr. Obafemi Hamzat, emerge as the next governor of Lagos.
18: Come and receive a royal blessing from you. You have honored us and our KBC for believing that it's important, even before you start this national assignment, that you say hello to our traditional institution.
1: And that's the size of today's edition of Issues in Politics, as packaged by Adeyemi Adesanya.
0: In business, the Minister of Finance and Coordinating Minister of the Economy, Mr. Taiwo Oyedele, says the relisting of Nigeria on a global bond index is expected to attract about $17.5 billion into the country's debt market and reduce borrowing costs by up to 200 basis points. Mr. Oyedele stated this at the signing ceremony for the 728.97 billion naira Series 2 bonding under the 4 trillion naira power sector multi-instrument insurance program. Naira-denominated government bonds were included in a JP Morgan benchmark, with the country assigned a 7.4% win in the newly introduced government bond index Emerging Markets Edge. The inclusion closed in JP Morgan's Global Index Research report dated September 14, 2026, and gives Nigeria federal government bonds renewed exposure to international fixed-income investors, tracking the bank's frontier market debt benchmark. Nigeria's 7.4% allocation is close to the index 8% maximum country weighing, with $17.47 billion of eligible Nigerian government bonds represented across 16 instruments. Meanwhile, Nigeria and India have agreed to deepen their economic ties and work towards restoring bilateral trade to its previous high of nearly $15 billion, with Indian Prime Minister Mr. Narendra Modi seeking renewed purchases of Nigerian crude oil, according to a statement issued by the Senior Special Assistant to the President of Media and Publicity, Office of the Vice President, Mr. Stanley Nwokocha. The commitment followed a bilateral meeting between Vice President Kashim Shettima and Mr. Modi on the sidelines of the just-concluded BRICS Leadership Summit in New Delhi. And at the foreign exchange market, the dollar sells for 1,325 naira, 30 kobo. CBN rate, pound sterling, 1,785 naira, 45 kobo, and while the euro goes for 1,528 naira, 78 kobo. And that's business news as packaged by Ibiri Obike.
1: In sports, 25 top life coaches in Nigeria have commenced intensive theoretical and practical classes in a two-module CAF A license coaching course in Abuja. The course marks Nigeria's return to the CAF A license convention and is the first time that the country will organize a CAF A course in the past 9 years. At the CAF A license course includes coaches of the various national teams and coaches of the Nigeria Premier Football League and the Nigeria Women's Football League clubs. The second and concluding module will be hosted next month, and the acting general secretary of the NFF, Dr. Emmanuel Ikpeme, will declare open the first module, which will last for 5 days on Wednesday. In tennis, after weeks of training on the clay courts of the Lagos Country Club in Ikeja, Nigeria's Davis Cup team has arrived in Morocco ahead of the World Cup Group 2 tie against the North Africans on September 19 and 20. The tie will be played at the Union Sportive de Chenimore du Tennis du Maroc in Rabat, and the Nigerian team comprises former national number one Daniel Adeleye, current top ranked player Kanis Abua, Michael Emmanuel, Abubakar Yusuf, and coach Benson Isicheli, alongside four officials of the Nigerian Tennis Federation.
0: And that's what is packaged by Olumide Alex. And to end the news, as a recap, Lagos Commissioner for Basic and Secondary Education, Mr. Jami Tolani Alibalugun, alongside the Permanent Secretary of the Ministry, has led a monitoring exercise across schools in the state to assess the commencement of the 2026-27 academic session. The federal government has asked stakeholders in tourism ahead this year's UTED activities. And in today's focus, our correspondent examines Nigeria's democratic journey, its gains, and the challenges confronting the system of government.
1: And then we end today's edition of Newsroom, which came to you from the combined service of Radio Nigeria Lagos Operations, comprising Radio 1103.5 FM and Metro FM 97.7. 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You can also connect via Facebook, RN Online News Lagos. On behalf of the editor, Olusegun Hastrop, the entire production crew, and the studio manager, Jumoke Ogbimeson, my name is Annabelle Okweri, and my colleague has been
0: Pretty Adegoke. Thank you very much for listening. We'll be here tomorrow again, same time, for a fresh package. Good afternoon.

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age is just a number. So goes a popular saying, just as it is with wine, the older it gets, the sweeter it becomes. Now, how well do we consider the aged and the elderly in our society? How can they prepare for their health, finances, family, and care when they become feeble? All these and more will be on the program, The Gray. The Gray is a program which focuses on the senior citizens and would address issues about their well-being, opportunities, lifestyle, love life, and lots more. 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It promises to be interactive and engaging. 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The Gray. It's all about aging and the agent.

0: Greetings, elders. We have come with good minds and intention. And our handsome Bobo over here, our handsome son, has seen a very beautiful flower in your garden. And we would love to pluck it.
1: You're welcome. We are a reputable family, as you know. And with the few information we have, your family too is a notable one. It's a good thing you are coming. You have seen well. We like your taste for our daughter. But I would want to ask, do you have all the items on the list?
0: Oh, Shiju, all the items are complete.
2: Yes, they are complete.
1: Okay, good. Okay, so let them come together. Are they? Okay, Chi, come together. So let us do the union. So kneel down.
2: Wait. There's something missing.
1: What is missing? Wait. There's something missing.
3: Listen. What?
1: You that wants to marry our daughter, do you have your PVC, permanent voter's card?
4: My PVC?
1: Yes.
4: No, I don't have it.
1: You don't have your PVC? Then you cannot marry our daughter. You cannot.
2: Wait. But what has PVC got to do with marriage?
1: Wait, you say you are ready for marriage, yet you are not even ready to choose the leaders that will determine the future of your family, our family all together. 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You cannot marry our daughter. No, you don't even know what to do. You don't even know what to do.
2: I think I have your PVC. It is with me.
4: Yes, my PVC. I have it.
1: You have your PVC?
4: Yes, sir.
1: Let me see it.
4: See.
1: Okay. Yes. The marriage can continue. Yeah!
5: 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Collect your PVC. 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

0: one tank away just fall now. 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
1: Okay.
0: For Joshua, for Joshua.
1: Oh boy, bring 4 gallon, bring 5. Make we go pack fuel. 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
0: Ah, madam. 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
1: No, I don't go again.
2: Fuel explosion. Now serious matter. 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No kill yourself. Make you dey safe.

0: 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We've got music that puts you in a mood. We've got music that brings back memories. Whatever does it for you, we've got you. 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

It is 18 minutes before 3. A lovely Tuesday afternoon to you, wherever you are. The weather is not so hot, it's not so cold. I think it's just in between. I love it. Yeah. So you're just having a swell time, yes, with us and even with yourself. You know, as it's been said, happiness is free. You've got a choice to be happy. You've got a choice to say, this is what I want. Do not live on anybody's timeline. Not at all. It has to be yours and yours alone. I bid you welcome to the afternoon segment right here on 97.7 Metro FM. What has the day been like for you? Some people start their day at this time. It doesn't matter. You know, the good thing about the world as it evolves is that things change. And as they change, we also change. Some people don't have the need to move around anymore because of situations. That began since COVID-19 came to be and has come to stay. For some people, it's blessings in disguise for them, yeah, because they hardly see the four walls of the room, of their office all the time. It's always a new thing when they return to the office, perhaps twice or thrice in a week. And for some people, you've got to return to work every day. So it is just a way of life. You know, things is not meant to be as it were, and that's why they say change is the only constant thing in life. But if you're at work, just as I am right now, it's a good thing when your heart moves and it moves around, you know, it gives a whole lot of flexibility. So thank God that you have something doing. You've got to put your hands on something. My name is Comfort Agbai. I welcome you to the cafe second outing for the week, and it's my pleasure to let you know that we have spent 258

days in the year. We are left to say 105 days, 7 days, I beg your pardon. I'm running ahead of time. It's not my fault. All right, so what is left undone and what has been done? I mean, you've crossed your T's and you've dot your I's. So, or it's still left somewhere. Maybe you've crossed the T's, the eyes are still looking at you, that you're supposed to put dot on top of me now, you know, so that my mark can be full. All right, everything lies in God's hands, and of course you also have a part to play. So it is time for us to relax after a hard day's work for anyone who did what is meant to be done. If you didn't work, you didn't do anything, just be lazing around, I'm not sure I'm in with you. Except for some reasons, for health reasons, for vacation reasons, and some other things, yes. But if you're hale and hearty and you're just lazing around without doing anything, please come here, come to class. Let us do what we want to do. I'll use my koboko. Okay, so it's time for us to enjoy some music, but let's let you know some things that are being celebrated today. Good number of countries and then states in between states actually observing their independence today. So we have El Salvador Independence Day. We've got Guatemala Independence Day. They have the Honduras Independence Day. Some of these places are really experiencing their independence celebration today. Okay, we also know that today is September 15th. And it is International Day of Democracy. We'll be looking a bit into that to see if truly democracy is really, really getting that which it should be. Okay, so what do I play for you this afternoon? Let's start with this. Okay, let's go to Gabon, where Oliver Ngoma is waiting for us. Stick right here on 97.7 Metro FM, where we've got you covered all the way.

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Jesus is Lord.

0: beg, make una shine una eye well this period. 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

All right, bringing now to the time to 8 minutes past three this lovely Tuesday afternoon. The program is The Cafe with Comfort Agbai. All right, so if you've just tuned in for the very first time, you're welcome. We are still right here doing our thing. This is how we do it. We get you involved through entertainment, education, what of you? So these are the things we do right here. So this afternoon is not taking a different shape because we endeavor to ensure consistency is our watchword. So today is the 15th day in the month of September 2026. I earlier stated that it is the 107th days left. But we have spent 158 days already. Fantastic. And some things happen on this day. Some were born, some have been born. Yeah. And somebody is being born even as I'm speaking. Yeah. So anyway, somewhere in the world, somewhere around town, people are rejoicing that a new baby is around. At the same time, some are mourning at this time too that somebody has left the world. So that is the issue about life. It's indeed unfair. On this side, it's so rosy, so interesting, so fabulous. On the other side, it's either quite tricky, very scary, and fearful, and what of you. So whatever or however life throws its own bout at you, just pick it up and keep moving. That is Johnny Walker for you. So on this day, so many things took place. Right here in Nigeria, outside the country, I mean, all over the world. So we have something we call Today in History. I'll try to take you way back in time for the historians around. They are aware for those who are always very interested in knowing what is happening and going on in the world. They're also aware. So we'll just put a few in your plate this afternoon. So we've got this on this day in 1963. Four black girls were killed when a bomb went off during Sunday services at the 16th Street Baptist Church in Birmingham, Alabama. Three Ku Klux Klansmen were eventually convicted for their roles in the blasts. Sad one there. Charles Darwin on this day in 1835 reached the Galapagos Islands aboard the HMS Beagle. And also on this day, the Nuremberg Laws were enacted in Nazi Germany, depriving German Jews of their citizenship. That happened in 1935. Also on this day in 1940, the tide turned in the Battle of Britain in World War II as the Royal Air Force inflicted heavy losses upon the Luftwaffe. And a sad one too, on this day in 1958, a commuter train headed for New York City plunged into Newark Bay after missing a stop signal and sliding off the open Newark Bay lift bridge, killing 48 people. So sometimes we just have to give a lot of attention to ourselves, you know, in the course of driving. It's not an easy thing. Don't ask me if I drive. It's one battle I've been having. But of course, it's something that I ordinarily feel is good to know. So if you have to be behind the wheels, I can imagine a train, yeah, having to run off that way. So if you're on the road, you're commuting, you're driving, you've got to take absolute control of yourself. Sometimes it's just distraction. Distraction could come from the person you are carrying in the vehicle or you're hitching a ride with. So I see a lot happen, you know, while you're traveling or you're riding, even within the states. Accident must not be where you're going on a long trip, you know. It could even be the shortest trip and something might just go wrong. So somebody is sleeping beside somebody who is driving. How can? Sleep for me. It's another journey on its own, you know. You just take flight, you know, and somebody is driving you and you're busy sleeping. It's such a wrong attitude. Yes, I know the vehicle could be so cozy, you know, if the AC is blasting seriously, or
you're on a highway and the breeze is blowing, sweet breeze, it just carry you and go. And then you're seated beside the driver. The driver will be tempted to want to also sleep. So that little close of the eyes might just make the driver drift. So that's why I always insist, if I'm on a bus or I'm traveling or whatever, and the person sitting beside the driver is sleeping, I'll just gladly tell them, please, the people that lost the rush front bus, if you know you're not going to, you can't cope because you're going to sleep, please take the back seat. Unless someone that would make the driver to be at alert, I mean, control that space. It's better. So that was a tragedy that happened way back in time, 1958. Quick calculation from here. Can I get it? It's about 6-something years ago. All right. In 1959, Nikita Khrushchev became the first Soviet head of state to visit the United States as he arrived at Andrews Air Force Base outside Washington. And in 1978, Muhammad Ali became the first boxer to capture the heavyweight title 3 times, winning by unanimous decision in his rematch with Leon Spinks. Then also in 2008, as a result of the subprime mortgage crisis, Lehman Brothers filed for Chapter 11 in the largest bankruptcy filing in U.S. history. And also in 2024, a man aiming a rifle through shrubs as then-presidential candidate Donald Trump played golf at his West Palm Beach, Florida country club was spotted by a Secret Service agent who fired at him, prompting the man to drop his gun and run without firing a shot. Ryan Ruth was later convicted of trying to assassinate Trump and sentenced to life in prison. So that's what intelligence does. You know, it's not just you moving around, there's somebody at the back carrying bag and, you know, walking behind or beside the person and you're not vigilant. So that's what intelligence is all about. So you are not just there. Every part of your body is moving up and down, your eyes, your nose, your mouth, everything, just so you can smell or sniff anybody who is trying to play a fast one. And lastly, in 2021, SpaceX is the first private flight streaked into orbit with 2 contest winners, a healthcare worker, and the billionaire sponsor in the most ambitious leap yet in space tourism. The trip doubled inspiration marked the first time a spacecraft circled Earth with an all-amateur crew and no professional astronauts.

All right, so those some of the events we can check out, and there are more that happened on this day. Okay, we'll be doing some other things, talking about national holidays, what are the historical things going around, what are those very significant occasions are being experienced today. We'll be doing that after this time. Let me invite Omaomi to do Mekeo for us this afternoon on the Cafe 97.7 Metro FM. Stick around.

right, I just finished Bugoyin right now. There's just something about that group, Kabusa Choir. I just love the way they did the cover of Bugoyin by Kiss Daniel. Yeah. So that was something quite creative. You know, they had to do it like they were in the service where they were, you know, there's this song that you just want to do and then you want to carry everyone along, be it young, old and middle class, just anybody can actually twerk their body to it. So that was nice. All right, we just tuned in. This is at the cafe on 97.7 Metro FM. Tuesday outing with Comfort Agbai. A good number of things are being observed today. Today is National Online Learning Day, and this is something that has come to stay. I just don't know why things are just taking me way back to COVID, you know, because some of these things actually resurrected. They became more visible, you know, not that they weren't there. They were there, but some people never took cognizance of it. It was just something that was just by the passing. People just say it, though people had lashed onto that part of life by learning online, but it didn't actually hold so much water. But after COVID, it became very necessary that people had to tilt to that angle, and it's been on since then, and people are not regretting being a part of that. In fact, it has been made life easier and made education very convenient. I've been looking for that word. It was talking about the convenience for both learners and for both tutors, you know. It became something that one could actually say, yes, this is what we want to have for ourselves. All right, so I'll be letting out one or two information about that. We should also know about today's observance of National Neonatal Nurses Day. That's something we should also applaud, given those group of medical personnel a kind of standing ovation. Yeah, they deserve it, because it's not easy having to stand and care for people from the start of the treatment. They begin with you and they even end with you, because for post treatment, you still have to meet with them. You have been discharged, but you must still meet with the nurses. So they are very important people. I haven't heard when nurses actually decide to say, I'm not going to attend to you, I won't do this and that. It could happen, yes, once in a while. Even though some people used to say, some of them, like they used to go and attend School of Wickedness. I don't know. I

the job just created that aspect. Because humans are very difficult. Most humans are very difficult to handle. So you need to bring the other part of you. So if people say they went to school of wickedness, or some people, they're not, I don't see that wickedness to an extent. Though there are people who are tough and the job made them tougher. There were some that were never tough, but they learned being tough on that job because they had to treat people. And you must agree with me that adults are the most difficult set of humans you want to handle. For the children, you can lie to them, you can scare them, you can do anything with them. They just do even for you that I beg. Even when you tell them these medications, take it this way, they will take it their own way. And so you find those kind of things happening. Okay, for the National Online Day, it actually was established in July of 2016. It recognizes the online education community with an official day focusing on the significant achievements made through online schooling and the students attending. So a day like this was just picked to have it as an observance, so that those who are just picking events and placing it on the national calendar day, found it necessary that a day like this should be selected and made a day to bring to mind the import of having this online learning. So on this day, National Online Learning Day recognizes the advantages and vast potential of online learning, also honors the accomplishments of online students everywhere. So whether you've ever taken an online course, used educational resources at the traditional brick or mortar school, or taught them, this day is for you. So the day showcases online learning, helping people accomplish their goals and dreams. It helps check things off their bucket list. So congratulations to all those who have taken time to teach, to impact knowledge on people. It's not easy. And not only that, but online learning offers valuable resources to parents too. The ability to check in with teachers and assist their child remotely heightens the educational experience. So if you're at home, you are a working mother, or you do your remote jobs, and then you have this online courses you want to introduce to your children, it affords you an opportunity to also be there and interface, with those who are the organizers, or who are the tutors who also engage in teaching them. So evolving online technology makes education more manageable and convenient. Everyday students earn high school diplomas, certificates, college degrees, and credits online. Online Learning Day brings national recognition to those students, and online schooling continues to grow and provide new resources and support to students. So the observance about students learning, educators teaching, and family members supporting this type of education. And with your selfies and other photos, the goal is to cultivate blended and online learning and recognize the student possibilities available with this type of education. Become part of the National Online Community Online Learning Day. The power of technology has knocked down barriers and built bridges in education. With online learning, adult students can balance working with furthering their knowledge, and today's youth can receive an individualized education and learning environment. Yeah, I must confess that this is one area that has brought a bit of sanity in the in acquiring knowledge. Yes, so you necessarily don't have to go through the hog of maybe moving in this very clumsy way of having to do your trips. You travel some distance before you go get some certificates. So just with your laptop, your computer, your phone, your any other kind of device, you can just latch on to this opportunity, and parallel you have your certificates with you, and you can do as many courses as you can afford, as long as the wadada, you know what I'm talking about, is there. So you don't just keep eating into your mouth. You also spend some kind of money. Give that time out. Give the money out, and then you have what you want to gain in return. So it's a good thing.
everyone has got a bite of it. I've got a bite of it. I'm still having a bite on it. So it's quite interesting to know that this kind of opportunity abounds. And then furthermore, let's take a peep into today's observance as well. We're talking about our dear medical personnel, talking about National Neonatal Nurses Day. So when we're talking about this, what do we mean? Is the day recognizes those who care for the most fragile patients as they take their first breath. So this specifically goes for the nurses who handle children. The nurses are there, and then the pediatricians too are there. But I think basically these are just for neonatal nurses. The celebration takes place in the middle of National Neonatal Intensive Care Awareness Health. Okay, so also it is the Neonatal Intensive Care Awareness Month. So that is what it is. So we align with that at this time. So neonatal nurse specialists work with newborn infants who are delicate at birth due to a variety of reasons. They may have been born premature or born with birth defects, infection, surgical issues, or heart problems. Neonatal nurses also provide care for healthy newborn infants immediately following their birth. So the demand for neonatal nurses continues to rise. Their expertise and training meeting the needs of the youngest, most fragile and critical patients in any hospital. Many require 24-hour care and attention, while most neonatal newborns spend a month or two in the hospital. Some require longer care. The neonatal nurse provides their care for the duration of the stay. Some neonatal nurses provide care beyond the neonatal period, and the day celebrates their dedication and commitment to the profession. It also is a way to encourage others interested in the field to take a closer look. With the growing demand for qualified neonatal nurses, there are more students stepping up to the challenge of this satisfying career, the better. And something just, dropped in my mind right now. Yes, this is one area that we're beginning to have issues with right here in Nigeria. I have a particular, case at hand right now. Someone close to me is actually wanted to gain admission into one of the foremost and, one of the oldest universities in Nigeria. And it's pretty hard, you know, because they keep telling you that, they are trying to see how they can, actually they don't want the courses to be too hard for people to gain admission, but at the same time, they're trying to manage the situation to see that when these people leave, when they are done with their study, they don't leave the country, because we begin to have this dearth in the medical personnel for those who can stay back and care for patients. So what do we do? If we have the best hands outside the country, we are letting them go. So we miss their demands as well, just as those people over there are missing their demands. So if something is well for them here, I'm not sure they want to leave their country. They got the trainings here. They should be able to give back. But when they look at their counterparts elsewhere and what they are gaining, it's nothing to write home about. So it's better they jet out and get what they want. Well, I'm hoping that in the course of this, because also an advocacy is going out for nurses right here in Nigeria, if the care, working conditions, their personal welfare is looked after, I don't think they want to leave. If what they are earning and the time they put on this profession of theirs is being appreciated, and then what they're taking home is something they can fall back on, and when they also fall ill, because they've got to also have their own self-care, they can automatically say, I can rest a while and then return to my work. There are people who do this job with their hearts. You can't take it away from them. It is something they love doing, and they can't afford not to be at work. In a day. Some would even say they don't want to go on their off days because they want to care for these ones. What do we have to pay them in return? So they are seeking more attention on their part. Let their working conditions be met. Their welfareism top notch.
their salaries, their take home, yes, should be something everybody would be happy about. And you can say, yes, for free, I'm a nurse. I see this logo that sometimes the slogan around that nurses are beautiful. Of course they are. So for those who are doing this with all their hearts, thumbs up for you, and I wish you all the best. And I'm hoping and praying that the remuneration, I mean, what they are entitled to have will be met. We can't afford to lose this once again. You go to hospitals, you find a doctor to almost 50 or more patients. Yes, I've experienced it. And you don't find even the very young ones anymore around. They've all jackpied. So we don't want a situation where they be jackpying. Let them look for a way to say they want to stay in here and do what we want to do for our own country. So I'm wishing all nurses around the world, and especially right here in Nigeria, all the best. I'm praying and hoping that this story will change someday.

As well as do this dance, Oba did this with Chiki. I don't know. I hope they are buried that boy. Interesting things happen in this world. Yeah, it is Egu is dance, so let's dance to the day.

All right, that was Chike featuring Mobad and that one Ego. May that boy so keep resting. I do not know. Maybe his corpse is still lying somewhere, but it's close to 3 years, if not, and counting. And it's quite funny how things happen. All right, so we're still looking at some observances, and the last one right before me is the World Afro Day. So it's not just about us as females. I know some men who go on Afro with their natural hair. Yes, you find a lot of them having that. So how did it come about? Today marks World Afro Day, a global day dedicated to celebrating natural Afro hair and the cultures associated with it. So 2026 marked the 10th anniversary of World Afro Day. And to celebrate, there is a street takeover taking place at Cold Drops Yard, London, UK, from 15th to 17th September. So it's going to be an Afro walk, Afro this, Afro that. So this the Fro Festival will be jam-packed with music, food stalls, catwalks, and discussions about hair texture, running from 10 a.m. to 10 p.m. each day. So to celebrate all things kinked, coiled, curled, we're looking back at some of the incredible Afros that have made their mark on the record books, and will also reveal which titles you could get your hands on. So there are people who've got this hair, yeah, and they just try to come in into the style, the Afro style, and they move. So we also have it as wigs. Yeah, if you choose to have it that way, it's all good. So it's a good thing that this kind of culture is being celebrated. People who've got natural hair to flaunt. So if you've got it, flaunt it. That's what it means. So if you do not have it, go and buy the wig of Afro and knock it on your head. It's World Afro Day. All right, so not always to trip by very how would I put it now, something so wide and all of that. No, sometimes I just love it, maybe a bit crazy sometimes. So it's a good one. I know some people decide to do old school, you know, maybe just a way of remembering how they were way back in time. But this is actually a kind of walk, a show, that would give some people the recognition of making history. All right, on that note, I say thank you for being a part of my world. Yes, I have had a good afternoon right here, and I'm sure you did too. We're not leaving yet. Shop is still open until 10:30, so you can come in and wine with us, dine with us, chocolate with us. My name is Comfort Agbai. Thank you once again. 4 o'clock, the network news will come right at you, and then 4:30, the drive time with Pretty Adegoke. Thank you once again. Enjoy the rest of your day.

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1: 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I am Mariam Okesanjo. First, the headlines. First Lady Senator Olumide Tinubu calls for commitment to strengthening Nigeria's democracy. Stakeholders advocate improved access to finance for women farmers. Anambra State Government commences preventive measures against spread of diphtheria. Joint Workers Union stages protest over concession of King's College. 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Now the news in detail. The First Lady, Senator Olumide Tinubu, has called for a renewed commitment to strengthen Nigeria's democracy and protect the rights, dignity, and freedom of our citizens. In a statement to mark the International Day of Democracy 2026, themed Bring Human Rights into Focus, the First Lady says democracy thrives when citizens' rights are respected and protected. Senator Olumide Tinubu noted that 65 years after independence and over 25 years of uninterrupted democratic rule, Nigeria has made significant progress through stronger institutions, peaceful transitions of power, and increased citizen participation in governance. She urged Nigerians to continue working together to strengthen democratic institutions, promote inclusive governance, and build a more peaceful and prosperous nation. The League of Women Voters of Nigeria says Nigeria's democracy cannot be complete while women remain largely excluded from political power, describing the 2027 National Assembly candidates list as a sobering picture of continued inequality. In a statement to mark the International Day of Democracy, the president of the group, Mrs. Irene Awuna K, noted that out of 4,408 candidates for the Senate and House of Representatives, only 443 are women, and about 10%. The statement highlighted barriers including high nomination fees, lack of political godfathers, tickets already informally allocated, threats, sexual harassment, and online abuse. It commended the Allied People's Movement, APM, for fielding the highest number of female candidates, with 11 for Senate and 42 for House of Representatives. The statement renewed the group's call on the National Assembly to pass a special seats bill for women when it resumes plenary, noting that current representation stands at 4.2% in the House of Representatives and 3.7%.

0: study that all our nation.
1: A documentation of events that took place within and around the territorial waters of Niger.
0: I commit to executing my duties with unwavering dedication, integrity, fairness, and loyalty to the Nigerian nation.
1: The Navigator is a chronicle of the activities of the Nigerian Navy, the things we see them do, the risks they take.
0: I wish to acknowledge the contribution of my brave tessors, whose exemplary leadership has laid a solid foundation for the progress and achievement we have made thus far.
1: It is a 30-minute program sponsored by the Nigerian Navy on the network service of Radio Niger every Thursday at 5 p.m.
2: Onwards together.
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4: Radio Nigeria, uplifting the people and uniting the nation.
5: Governors selected on the platform of the All Progressives Congress, APC, are to take charge of the President Bola Tinubu's re-election campaign within their respective states. The ruling party has also firmly resolved to distance itself from any political alliances that could undermine the President's

platform of the All Progressives Congress APC are to take charge of the President Bola Tinubu's re-election campaign within their respective states. The ruling party has also firmly resolved to distance itself from any political alliances that could undermine the presidencies of any

0: we must ensure that women are not simply included in agricultural programs, but are positioned as equal partners and decision makers in transforming Nigeria's agriculture system. Women farmers continue to face significant barriers in accessing land, finance, technology, productive assets, not just productive assets, owning them and controlling them.
1: The program manager, United Nations Women, Peter Mancha, said increased investment in women farmers would accelerate agricultural development, adding that the organization would continue to support women to achieve economic empowerment.
2: If you empower a woman, you are empowering the nation. Any woman that is empowered, that benefit will replicate even beyond her immediate family. So it is a smart approach to investing in women.
1: A representative of the Ministry of Agriculture and Food Security, Mrs. Yaba Lawal, said the federal government had initiated policies to enhance women's inclusion in agricultural production and decision-making while strengthening gender-responsive approaches to agricultural programs. The representative in Nigeria, Food and Agriculture Organization, FAO, Jimmy Owen, said empowering women and eliminating barriers in agriculture required collaboration among stakeholders. Nigeria has deployed another batch of professionals to Rwanda under the Nigeria Technical Aid Corps, NTAC, volunteer program. The volunteers, drawn from various professional fields, including medicine and academia, are expected to spend 2 years in Rwanda providing technical support in areas identified by the host country. The deployment is part of Nigeria's efforts to strengthen South-South cooperation and project the country's expertise through technical assistance to other developing countries. The Director General of the Nigeria Technical Aid Corps, NTAC, Dr. Yusuf Yakub, described the program as an important instrument of Nigeria's soft power diplomacy. Dr. Yakub said the program, which has been sustained for 38 years, has seen Nigeria deploy more than 10,000 experts to over 40 countries across Africa, the Caribbean, and the Pacific.
3: This program meant not only for new people out there to start managing, but also for new people out there as Nigerian ambassadors. Whatever you do here, we are still Nigeria. So we expect you to drop all your witnesses at home, go out with your strength, and conduct yourself at the highest level of integrity.
1: Two of the volunteers, Dr. Ali Isa Aliyu and Rabi at Kamara. Our correspondent reports that the volunteers are expected to contribute their professional expertise to Rwanda's development while strengthening the long-standing relationship between Nigeria and other countries benefiting from the technical aid program. The Anambra State government has commenced preventive measures against the spread of diphtheria in the area. This follows the report of the spread of the disease to some parts of the country with some deaths recorded. Correspondent Uche Ndeke reports that the measures adopted by the government include sensitization of the citizens on the safeguards against the disease.
4: Though Anambra State is not on the list of risk areas of the disease, its manifestation in some states in the southern part of the country, where it was hardly noticed, has forced the government to activate quick response measures to protect the citizens from it. The Director of Public Health and Disease Control in the State Ministry of Health, Dr. Afam Aneme, who spoke on behalf of the Commissioner for Health, Dr. Afam Obidike, said, though there is no reported case of diphtheria in the state, the government is taking early action to keep residents informed and protected. Dr. Aneme explained that diphtheria is a serious bacteria infection that spread through respiratory droplets and can be transmitted through close contact with infected person.
5: It hasn't come to procuring DNA-seq activities to contain the disease. It's more of educating our people, because we don't have a case as we speak here in Anambra now. But we cannot fold our hands and wait until the disease comes. How do one know the signs and symptoms of diphtheria? It can come as a sore throat, mild fever, weakness or tiredness. It can come with difficulty breathing or difficulty in swallowing.
4: In an interview, Lady Eukaria Onyemobi said she had not heard anything about diphtheria, but said government should immediately take preventive measures, especially at border and entry points of the state.

0: the government of Anambra Station take up sensitization to educate people at the airport, border communication, interstate, letting people know that this thing is happening so that we take appropriate precaution concerning it.
1: It is expected that relevant authorities in Anambra State should intensify sensitization efforts, especially now that schools have reopened, to check possible spread of diphtheria in the state. From Awka, Uche Ndeke, Radio Nigeria.
2: The National Emergency Management Agency in Enugu State has confirmed the death of one person and four survivors receiving treatment in the hospital following a building collapse at Ogbaru Street Independence Layout. The information officer of the agency, Mr. Nayelugo Ezeani, says that this rescue operation was ongoing to ensure that no victim was trapped in the rubble.
3: Operations are still ongoing as the response team continue to search through the debris for any possible victim. The affected area has been also cordoned off to ensure public safety and allow emergency personnel to continue their operations without obstruction.
2: The executive chairman of the Enugu Capital Territory Development Agency, Mr. Uchiaya, said that the building approved in 2021 was sealed by the state government after inspection revealed serious structural and integrity concerns and non-compliance with the approved building plan. Our correspondent who visited the scene gathered that the collapsed structure was an uncompleted hotel and had been partially cordoned off by policemen to restrict movement and ensure the safety of residents and emergency personnel. The Joint Workers Union of the Federal Ministry of Education has rejected the suspension of industrial action by the Trade Union Congress, TUC, insisting on the reversal of the concession of King's College, Lagos. The unions had in the past 3 days barricaded the entrance to the ministry's headquarters in Abuja, preventing officials and other workers from accessing the premises. The chairman of the Joint Council, Mr. Abraham Onuchi, says of this while addressing journalists during a protest by the unions at the ministry's headquarters in Abuja. He said the unions had written to the Minister of Education, Dr. Tunji Alausa, in July, requesting an audience to discuss their concerns, which were yet to meet aim. Comrade Onuchi noted that allowing the concession to proceed could create a precedent for all students' associations of other schools to seek similar arrangements. Chairman Association of Senior Civil Servants of Nigeria, Federal Ministry of Education Chapter, Mr. Chigozie Ngadi, said the protest was aimed at protecting access to quality education for children from less privileged backgrounds. The Minister of Defense, retired General Christopher Musa, says the federal government is committed to improving the welfare and working conditions of civil servants in the Ministry of Defense. He says a base in Abuja during his maiden town hall meeting with staff of the Ministry of Ship House, describing civil servants as the engine room of government. General Musa assured the workers that the administration of President Bola Tinubu would continue to prioritize their welfare while urging them to remain committed to their responsibilities.
4: We have to listen to you first. When you finish, then we can now respond. We are also here with the director so that if there are questions that they need to answer, they will respond to you directly. But I want to assure you, we want the best for you, and that's why we are here today.
2: The minister emphasized that effective civil military cooperation, teamwork and mutual respect were essential to the successful implementation of the ministry's mandate. The President's Joint Executive Committee, Ministry of Defense, Dahir Goe, raised concerns over delays in third-party remittances, transportation difficulties, access to training, promotion issues, and outstanding entitlements. The director overseeing the Office of the Permanent Secretary, Mrs. Bose Deolani, commended the minister for creating an avenue for direct interaction with staff, saying it will promote discipline, openness, and collective responsibility. The Independent National Electoral Commission, INEC, says collective commitment to the rules of democracy will contribute to strengthening the nation's electoral system and democratic development. The Deputy Director of Information and Publicity at INEC, Mr. Wilfred Ifuga, who stated this on Politics Nationwide, a Radio Nigeria political program, said political parties and candidates need to familiarize themselves with the rules governing elections to avoid actions that could undermine the democratic process. Mr. Ifuga also called on Nigerians to desist from vote buying, describing the practice as a threat to the credibility of the electoral process and democracy. He said the final list of presidential candidates could not be changed except in the case of death of a candidate with a 14 days notification.
5: For the issue of vote buying, it has to do with understanding of the process. Some Nigerians are actually disconnected from the tenets of what real democracy is all about. For us in the Commission, there is a program we have, and that is in partnership with the National Youth Service Scheme. Where from there, they will help us out in our future education efforts. They will go to secondary schools and start engaging children to inculcate this culture of what democracy is all about, so that from that age, they start understanding what the process is like.
2: Another guest, the Director General of FLAG Foundation of Nigeria, Mr. Chris Aguirre, stressed that citizens have an important role to play in protecting the integrity of the country's democracy. He expressed satisfaction with INEC's finalists and urged all candidates and political parties to update their knowledge of the manifestos. Mr. Aguirre called on all stakeholders, including political parties, candidates, voters, and electoral officials, to work together to promote free, fair, and credible elections. Veteran broadcaster Haji Amadina Dawood Anadabo has been appointed the Director of Communications and Public Affairs, BRIDS Tourism Promotion and Development Initiative, sponsors of the Africa Blue Economy Roundtable. Announcing the appointment in Port Harcourt, River State, the chairman of the Board of Trustees and convener of the Roundtable, Dr. Preyi Kiyamo, said it was in recognition of a sterling professional record, global exposure, credibility, and extensive network. Haji Anadabo brings over four decades of distinguished experience in journalism, public communication, and international broadcasting. She worked at the Federal Radio Corporation of Nigeria and currently serves as Bureau Coordinator and Program Officer for the Voice of America VOA in Nigeria, a role she has held since 1998 across the English and Hausa services. On the foreign scene, authorities in Japan have announced that the number of people aged 100 or more in the country has exceeded 100,000 for the first time. According to reports, Japan is now home to 107,677 centenarians, the highest number in the world, of which 88% are women, while the oldest woman is Kishimoto Fuyo, a 114-year-old from Kyoto City, and the oldest man is Kato Hikaru, a 112-year-old from Kumamoto. Japan's Health Minister Kenichiro Ueno said he was delighted that so many people are living long, healthy, and active lives, citing progress in medicine and technology. Next is the latest in the exciting world of sports with Amar Ignis.
6: Thanks. The Nigeria Premier Football League, NPFL, has rescheduled two match day three games to now hold as follows. Enugu Rangers vs. Nassau United will now hold on Thursday, 17th September 2026 at the Dananyam Stadium, Owerri. While that between Rivers United and Warri Wolves will be played tomorrow, Wednesday, 16th at the Adoke Amasiemeka Stadium in Port Harcourt at 4 p.m. Similarly, the NPFL has also adjusted match day 4 involving Katsina United and Niger Tornadoes to hold on Saturday, and that between Ranchers Bees of Kaduna versus Bendel Insurance to hold also on Saturday, 19th September 2026 in Kano. Nigeria will have two representatives in the officiating team for the second West African Football Union, WAFU B, on the 17 girls tournament, with Scholastica Ikeobi and Bimishala Yusuf selected to officiate at the competition in Yamoussoukro, Cote d'Ivoire. The tournament is scheduled to run from September 15 to 28, 2026, bringing together some of the region's best young female football talents. Ikobi and Yusuf are among 14 young referees selected for the tournament, with two match officials chosen from each of the seven member state associations within the WAFU B zone. The selection follows the participation of the Wafubi Young Talents Refereeing Course held at the Ghanaian Center of Excellence in Pampram from March 21 to 25 this year. The development initiative organized as part of the effort to identify and nurture the next generation of match officials has now provided and selected referees with an opportunity to gain valuable experience in major regional competitions. The appointments represent an important milestone in their refereeing careers as they will be exposed to competitive international football and given the opportunity to demonstrate their abilities on a regional stage. The tournament is also expected to serve as a practical platform for Wafubi and football authorities to assess the progress of the young officials while providing them with experience required to advance through the international refereeing pathway. For Nigeria, the appointments of Igobi and Yusuf further underline the country's contribution to the development of young match officials in West Africa and provide another opportunity for Nigerian referees to gain international exposure. The duo will now be hoping to make the most of their assignment in Yamoussoukro and strengthen their credentials for future WAFU CAF and FIFA appointments. That's Sports at 4. I am Arma Ignis.
2: The commentary is on providing quality health care through primary health centers in the country. It is written by Oluwase Ayomakinde of Aligos Operations.
7: A healthy nation is a prosperous nation. There is indeed a strong relationship between the health of a people and the social and economic development of the society in which they live. This explains why governments around the world pay considerable attention to providing accessible, affordable, and quality health care for their citizens. In Nigeria, health care delivery is organized into three levels: primary, secondary, and tertiary health care. Of these, primary health care is the foundation of the system because it brings essential health services closest to the people, particularly those living in rural and underserved communities. The primary health center is often the first point of contact between citizens and the healthcare system. It provides basic services such as treatment of common illnesses, immunization, antenatal and maternity care, family planning, health education, basic laboratory investigations, disease prevention, and health promotion. Ideally, a functional primary health care center should provide timely and affordable care within reasonable distance of the community. Recent data obtained from the primary health care authorities indicate that at least 6,516 centers across Nigeria are non-functional. Poor infrastructure, inadequate staffing, insecurity, insufficient funding, and weak maintenance systems continue to undermine the effectiveness of many primary healthcare facilities. In some conflict-affected areas, healthcare facilities destroyed by insurgency are yet to be fully rebuilt. Even among the functional centers, many lack adequate health personnel, essential medicines, equipment, reliable electricity, water supply, and other basic amenities needed to provide quality care. The World Health Organization estimates that Nigeria accounted for 28.5% of global maternal deaths in 2020. These figures underline the urgent need to strengthen healthcare services that mothers and children rely on. For millions of Nigerians living in rural communities, the primary health center is often the first and sometimes the only point of contact with formal health care. When these facilities are unavailable or poorly equipped, people are forced to travel long distances in search of medical attention, often at considerable financial and emotional cost. A delay of even a few hours in accessing appropriate care can sometimes make the difference between life and death. There is also the problem of pressure on secondary and tertiary hospitals. When basic illnesses that could have been treated at primary level are allowed to deteriorate, patients eventually arrive at general hospitals and teaching hospitals with more complicated conditions. This places additional pressure on already overstretched facilities and healthcare workers. It is important to acknowledge that efforts are being made to revitalize primary healthcare centers nationwide. However, The scale of the challenge demands sustained action. A health center is only truly functional when it has qualified and motivated personnel, essential drugs, diagnostic equipment, reliable electricity, and the capacity to provide services when patients need them. This requires stronger collaboration among the federal, state, and local governments, development partners, communities, and the private sector. Funding must also be accompanied by transparency, effective monitoring, and accountability to ensure that resources allocated for healthcare actually translate into services for the people. There is an urgent need to rehabilitate abandoned and damaged facilities, deploy and retain qualified health workers in underserved communities, improve security in vulnerable areas, and establish reliable systems for the supply of essential medicines and equipment. Communities, too, have an important role to play. Local residents should be encouraged to protect health facilities from vandalism and theft. Nigeria cannot achieve universal health coverage while a significant number of its primary health care facilities remain inactive or inadequately equipped. The message, therefore, is clear. Every Nigerian, regardless of location or economic status, deserves timely access to safe, affordable, and quality health care. A functional primary health care center can save a mother, protect a child, prevent an illness from becoming life-threatening, and ultimately save a community.
2: Olayemi Daniel presented that commentary on providing quality health care through primary health centers in the country. It was written by Oluwase Ayomakinde. For weather updates, mixed weather conditions presently being observed in parts of Abuja, Enugu, and Uri, with temperatures not more than 30 degrees Celsius, while isolated thunderstorms currently being experienced in Port Harcourt and Ikeja, with temperatures between 21 and 26 degrees Celsius. To end the news, here is a recap of the major stories. The First Lady, Senator Noremi Tinubu, has called for commitment to strengthen Nigeria's democracy. Stakeholders in the agriculture sector have advocated improved access to finance for women farmers. The Anambra State government has commenced preventive measures against spread of diphtheria. We also reported that the Joint Workers Union of the Federal Ministry of Education have staged a protest over concession of King's College. And that's the news, edited by Abubakar Bestu and the production team. I am Mariam Okesojo.

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3: 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And of course, we welcome you back to the drive time now. Yes, from now to 10 p.m. is going to be the drive time. Of course, dovetailing into the night drift. One fun after the other. Traffic situation in Lagos and beyond. Of course, for those on the Lagos Ibadan Expressway, well, the Lord is your strength right about now. Because if you're heading towards 7 up, I understand from 7 up until after OPIC is blocked totally. And of course, for those leaving Lagos and for those coming to Lagos, Mowe, Axis coming into Lagos, both coming and going blocked due to reckless driving. I don't know why tanker drivers should be facing one way, articulated vehicles facing one way, blocking those coming into Lagos. This is one of the things that happened. Well, just getting started, I'm just giving you the latest information. I'll be giving you more and more concerning that. Keep your dialogues right here. My name is Pretty Adeguke. 29 minutes to the top of the hour of 5. The nature's finest is here. Of course, my dear Lou says the finest. Yes, they're talking about Adenike Adeguke, Princess. Dear Lou. Alright, I mean, that's a woman I see once in a blue moon. Saw her today, I was so elated. Okay. Alright, that's what's up, and that's the way it rolled. The finest in the building, and welcome on board.

0: Tunde, what is this thing you are looking for?
1: Mama, wait. Wait. 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
0: I said, Tunde, what are you looking for?
1: Oh, mommy, wait now. Wait.
0: What are you looking for?
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0: Now, that small card.
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1: Greetings, elders. We have come with good minds and intention, and our handsome Bobo over here, our handsome son, I've seen a very beautiful flower in your garden, and we'd love to pluck it.
2: You're welcome. We are a reputable family, as you know. And with the few information we have, your family too is a notable one. It's a good thing you are coming. You have seen well. We like your taste for our daughter. But I would want to ask, do you have all the items on the list?
1: Oh, Shiju, all the items are complete.
3: Yes, they are complete.
2: Okay, good. Okay, so let them come together. Are they? Kechi, come together. So let us do the union. So kneel down. Kneel down.
3: Wait. There's something missing.
2: What is missing? Wait. There's something missing.
4: Listen. What?
2: You that wants to marry our daughter, do you have your PVC, permanent voter's card?
5: My PVC?
2: Yes.
5: No, I don't have it.
2: You don't have your PVC? Then you cannot marry our daughter. You cannot.
3: Wait. But what has PVC got to do with marriage?
2: Wait, you say you are ready for marriage, yet you are not even ready to choose the leaders that will determine the future of your family, our family all together. No, this is a calamity. You cannot marry our daughter. No, you don't even know what to do. You don't even know what to do.
3: I think I have your PVC. It is with me.
5: Yes, my PVC. I have it.
2: You have your PVC?
5: Yes, sir.
2: Let me see it.
5: See.
2: Okay. Yes, the marriage can continue. Yeah!
6: 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Collect your PVC, cast your vote, and make a difference, because every vote counts. 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

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Follow you, follow you, follow you again. Follow you, follow you again. Kilo, follow you again. Follow you, follow you again. Kilo, follow you again. Follow you again. Follow you again. Follow you again. 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Follow you again. 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
2: That's right, most definitely, that's what you're listening to. There's a traffic watch for you right here at Metro 97.7 FM in this beautiful city. Half hour mark in the month of September. I remember when we were doing Fred back in the days of September. Okay. Time check. 24 minutes gone past 5 p.m. And of course, driving you through the city. I'm not trying to scare you if you're moving towards the Lagos about an expressway, but it's not looking good on that axis. Because what is happening there right now is more or less like a confusion. More or less like what Baba Fela said. Daddy boy, the great accident. Confusion break your bone, right? God have mercy. Because I can confirm from what I'm getting here that the traffic is extending now close to Oworo. And also locking down Ikorodu Road. That's the situation. People are now driving even against traffic. I understand those coming into Lagos, moving through Mowe, boats in and out, blocked on both sides. Those leaving Lagos, extending the almost Yano Oworo right about now. Just imagine someone being in traffic from Yano Oworo and you're still going to Kara. Hey, when are you going to get home? That's madness. Only in Lagos will you experience this kind of thing. Only in Lagos. Where else? Where else if not Lagos? Wahoo. God have mercy. The other zones looking good. But for now, every other area looking very calm. But for Lagos, you're on the express. Wahala, wahala, wahala. I'm telling you. Give you an update. We'll give you the update of what's happening right there. Just keep it locked right here. That's why it's the drive time. Keeping the game tight for you. Traffic situation. Beautiful vibes. And of course, some latest information here and there. And that's what we do on the drive time every time I come through. Now, talking about what's the latest, the man is in the news. Dangote is in the news. I mean, his IPO is selling very fast. But that's not the story for now. Now, the story now is the man has said it that having a son to inherit his business empire is not a priority to him, stressing that his three daughters are capable of taking over the Dangote group. The boy was given an interview today where he said he believed one of his daughters could eventually lead the conglomerate. When he was asked if he could see one of his daughters taking charge of the group, he said, of course, he thinks so highly of Halima. Of course, yeah, there's also Fatima and Maria. Three of them now hold senior positions within the conglomerate, with their roles expanding as the group continues to develop its succession structure. The Dangote said their involvement in the family business was based on their personal interest rather than pressure from him. So he's not the one pressuring them. They are the ones having the interest. What I'm trying to bring out of this story is the fact that all of these people who are too African than Africa. We're saying male daughter. I must have male child. There are people looking for just half a child if they can, if there's anything like that. But you are blessed with daughters and you're complaining. You still have, you still do not count them as anything. Train your child very well and you see that female child doing extremely well, even better than some males. I can tell you, how many of the males in the Okonjo family do you know? But the only one everyone knows is Ngozi Okonjo Iweala. How many of the males in the family of Dora do you know? The only one you know is Dora Akunyili. I can go on and on and on. So train your child very well. Give them a very sound education and lead them well. You'll see a male doing better than a female. If you train that male very well, and you do not train the female. In the same vein, if you train the female very well, give them equal opportunity, you'll see that female child doing extremely well than even more than the male child. I'm not such an African man that would believe that I must have a hair. What is a hair? Oh my God. So Dangote is like me. Thank you, sir, for saying that. I know with the kind of money he has, maybe some people will be giving him pressure underground. With all this money, I mean, all these female will go to the husband house now, and their kitchen material, go and get a meal. You care. If you don't train male very well, they will end up, all of these people disturbing the street. Oda, oda, oda. How many females do you see in the oda, oda? Always males doing oda, oda everywhere. I don't know. Always male. How many females do you see there? Let me leave it like that. Anyway, still talking about Dangote. He has attributed the high price of petrol in Nigeria partly to the continued smuggling of the commodity to neighboring countries where it sells for significantly more. He said petrol prices in neighboring countries were between 30 and 50% higher than in Nigeria, arguing that the price difference creates a strong financial incentive for traders to move petrol out of the country. Explaining why Nigerians may perceive petrol as expensive despite the country producing the commodity domestically, Dangote said the price could not be considered in isolation from the prices in neighboring countries. See Nigeria, wahala everywhere. God have mercy. A sad story coming in from Benue State. Suspected armed herders were said to have ambushed the entourage of the DPO of Ayilamo in Logo local government area of the state, killing two police officers. They said the DPO, who had traveled to Makrodi on official assignment, was returning to Ayilamo when his entourage ran into their armed herders at about 6 p.m. yesterday. God have mercy. What a country. Now, I told you the issue on the Lagos Ibadan Express. The crazy situation was said to have been caused by a 40-foot containerized truck which crashed on the expressway inward Mowe. We understand that three persons were injured after the 40-foot containerized truck fell. Because according to LASMA giving us the information, the lone road crash occurred on the Kara Bridge near Enyo filling station around the expansion joint there, where they are having repairs, is where this one happened. What a God have mercy. According to LASMA, they said the truck suffered brake failure before crashing into demarcation blocks and other vehicles at the exit of the bridge. So the crash resulted in the three casualties being conveyed to an emergency center for medical attention. What a situation on that road. So for now, the entire carriageway inward Opik is being cut off while counterflow traffic control measures were being controlled or managed. God have mercy. Well, the Lord is your strength, as I said earlier. If you are moving towards that road. In neighboring Oyo State, the rule of law enforcement authority has impounded 10 cows Yes, over alleged illegal open grazing and environmental nuisance in the Arola area of Akpete. Yes, Akpete in Ibadan. Of course, according to the chairperson, Honorable Justice Adirunke Adiremi, retired, the enforcement operation was carried out in collaboration with security operatives following a petition by residents of the area over alleged cattle rearing within the densely populated neighborhood. So the residents also complained about the indiscriminate disposal of

So right now, the product is selling between 1,365 naira and 1,430, depending on where you are buying. Okay, now, God help us. Kilo tuku. What a question. That's a question YC is asking in this song. YC, without you right here. Metro 97.7 FM, the drive time with the finest. The news come through at 6 p.m. Keep it all right here.

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7: A very good evening to you. Thank you very much for joining in on the news at 6 p.m. this beautiful Tuesday, 15th day of September, 2026. In the headlines, Sanwo-Olu urges Nigerians to pay taxes, hold government accountable. Joint Workers Union reject TUC strike suspension, demands reversal of King's College concession. A United Nations chief backs President Trump's nominee to head World Food Program. Details shortly. Thank you very much for being with us. And now the news in detail. My name is Pretty Adegoke. The Lagos State Governor, Babajide Sanwo-Olu, has urged Nigerians to actively participate in the affairs of society, pay their taxes, and hold government accountable for the collective good. Governor Sanwo-Olu stated this at the centenary celebration of the Yoruba Tennis Club in Onikan, Lagos, speaking as guest speaker on the theme, Democracy, Governance, and the Lagos Spirit, a century of excellence. The governor attributed the club's 100 years of success to its ability to evolve with the times. While highlighting some achievement of his administration, the governor said the contribution of club members of Lagos and national development had complemented government effort. He also called on members to support the ruling party in the forthcoming elections.
8: The strength of Lagos has always come from the identity of itself organizing civic institutions, not just as a government. Clubs and associations like the Yoruba Tennis Club, they do play a significant role in our society, complementing government and public institutions in necessary ways. And I can tell you very well that this club has continually, consistently been part of the conversation of governance.
7: In his welcome address, Chairman of the Yoruba Tennis Club, Chief Olawumi Gaspar, said the club's 100-year journey had contributed to the transformation of Lagos through its rich culture, heritage, and community initiatives.
9: 100 years of friendship, 100 years of brotherly love, 100 years of traditions, 100 years of culture, 100 years of preservation of our rich cultural heritage. Thank you for all accepting our invitation to share this exceptional moment with us.
7: Correspondent Barnabas Unjo reports that the centenary celebration featured the launch of the club's anniversary history book, the groundbreaking ceremony for the legacy building, and an exhibition of historical and archival materials spanning 100 years. Notable Nigerians have identified weak national institutions, inadequate human capacity development, corruption, and self-centered leadership as major obstacles to Nigeria's development. They made the observation at the ongoing 65th anniversary and annual National Management Conference of the Nigerian Institute of Management, NIM, in Lagos, where our correspondent, Fabian Anawo, reports from.
10: More than 2,000 participants have converged on Lagos for the 2026 Annual National Management Conference of the Nigerian Institute of Management, which coincides with the Institute's 65th anniversary. Speaker after speaker agreed that Nigeria has the human and natural resources needed to become an enviable nation. They, however, blamed the country's slow development on weak institutions and leadership that often prioritize personal interests over national goals. In a keynote address, the Alara of Ilara Kingdom in Epe, Oba Olufolarin Ogunsawu, called on political leaders to strengthen national institutions, stressing that no nation can rise above the strength of its institutions. The monarch also warned against appointing unqualified persons as ministers and heads of government agencies.
5: A strong institution must have sound policies, procedures, structures, and systems that can survive change in leadership. A truly great leader is therefore not merely one who achieves results while in office, but one who builds systems that can continue to produce results after leaving office.
10: Delivering the theme paper, 65 Years of Management Excellence, Strengthening Institutional Governance in Nigeria, former Director General of NIMASA, Dr. Dakuku Peterside, identified inadequate investment in management capacity as one of Nigeria's major challenges. He said Nigerians are the country's greatest asset and must be deliberately equipped with the skills and competence required to drive development. Dr. Peterside also criticized past leaders for building personal empires instead of strong institutions and for placing greater emphasis on certificates than competence in public sector appointments.
11: We were not deliberate about building institutions. We were not deliberate about building human capacity. We didn't just have the right leaders with competence, integrity, and the right dose of patriotism. It's not like we didn't have bureaucracies or civil service. But we didn't have bureaucracies. They were capable of planning beyond electoral cycles.
10: The president of the Christian Association of Nigeria, CAN, Archbishop Daniel Oko, who received an honorary fellowship of the institute, said Nigeria does not lack resources, ideas, or intelligent people.
12: We have enormous human natural resources, a vibrant and youthful population, a resilient entrepreneurial spirit, and immense potential for greatness. Yet, we continue to contend with challenges of institutional weakness, leadership deficits, corruption, insecurity, poor service delivery, and declining public confidence in some of our institutions.
10: He said what the country needs is the discipline to manage its resources wisely, integrity to manage them transparently, competence to use them efficiently, and courageous leadership committed to the common good. The conference also featured a panel session and breakout sessions on governance and innovation in the digital era, artificial intelligence and automation, and managing family businesses. For Metro FM, I'm Fabian Anawo reporting.
7: Yeah, thank you, Fabian. Moving on, the Joint Workers Union of the Federal Ministry of Education has rejected the suspension of industrial action by the Trade Union Congress, TUC, insisting on the reversal of the concession of King's College, Lagos. The chairman of the Joint Council, Mr. Abraham Onoche, said this while addressing journalists during a protest by the unions at the ministry's headquarters in Abuja today. The unions had in the past 3 days barricaded the entrance to the ministry's headquarters in Abuja, preventing officials and other workers from accessing the premises. The workers are again against the proposed concession, which is expected to run for 35 years. This development has triggered strong opposition from the unions, demanding the immediate suspension and proper consultation with workers and other stakeholders before any decision is taken. The Lagos State Health District 5 has trained doctors, nurses, community health officers, medical laboratory scientists, and health information management personnel in basic life-saving skills. The program, held at the Oriade Local Council Development Area LCDA Secretariat, focuses on equipping healthcare personnel with skills to recognize and respond to life-threatening emergencies. The Permanent Secretary, Lagos State Health District 5, Dr. Oladapo Ashiobi, urged participants to take the knowledge beyond their workplaces by practicing the skills and sharing knowledge gained with colleagues and communities. Dr. Ashiobi said the objective was not simply to acquire theoretical knowledge, but to develop practical competencies capable of saving lives during emergencies. Technical partner and medics expert conducted demonstrations on cardiopulmonary resuscitation, CPR, basic life support, BLS, and emergency response. 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In the headline, Sanwo-Olu urges Nigerians to pay taxes, hold government accountable. Joint Workers Union rejects TUC strike suspension, demands reversal of King's College concession. And still to come, United Nations chief backs President Trump's nominee to head World Food Program. Details of this and more after this short break. Please stay with us.
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7: Thank you very much for being with us. And now the rest of the news. The National Drug Law Enforcement Agency, NDLEA, says it has dismantled another industrial-scale methamphetamine laboratory in Ebonyi State and arrested a Mexican drug kingpin, Arturo Carrera Luisa, while attempting to leave Nigeria through the Lagos airport. Chairman of the agency, Brigadier General Abuba Marwa, said the breakthrough followed months of investigation into a transnational drug network linked to clandestine laboratories uncovered in Ogun and Oyo States. He said investigations traced Louisa to the recruitment of a Mexican methamphetamine expert arrested at a forest laboratory in Oyo State. Forensic evidence, including photographs and CCTV footage, allegedly linked Louisa to a property in Ebonyi State, according to the spokesman for the agency, Mr. Femi Babafemi, in a statement where suspicious activities were uncovered. A subsequent raid on another location explained led to the recovery of large quantities of chemicals, laboratory equipment, and methamphetamine-related materials, strengthening the agency's case against members of the network. The NDLEA boss warned that Nigeria will not become a safe haven for international drug cartels seeking to establish laboratories in its forest and rural communities. He commended officers involved in the operations and vowed to pursue the network's financiers and local laboratory collaborations. The agency also urged residents to report suspicious activities, unusual chemical odors, and unfamiliar structures to the NDLEA. The state government here in Lagos has called on the National Hajj Commission of Nigeria, NACON, to allow states participating in the annual Hajj to establish clinics within pilgrims' hotels in Saudi Arabia. The Commissioner for Home Affairs, Mr. Ibrahim Layode, made the call while receiving the pre-2027 NACON assessment team led by its Commissioner of Operations, Inspectorate and Licensing, Prince Anofiu Olariwaju Elegushi, in Lagos. Mr. Layode said the arrangement will provide faster treatment for minor illnesses and reduce pressure on NACON and Saudi hospitals. According to Mr. Layode, the state-run clinic spaces will enable medical teams accompanying pilgrims to provide first aid and treat minor ailments closer to where pilgrims are accommodated, rather than sending cases that could be handled by state medical personnel to NACON activities, to NACON facilities or Saudi hospitals. He said the proposal was part of broader lessons Lagos had drawn from the 2026 Hajj, during which the state raised concerns about medical care, accommodation, and other aspects of pilgrims' welfare. And away from Nigeria now to the foreign scene, where United Nations Chief Antonio Guterres has accepted President Donald Trump's nominee, Luke Lindberg, from among dozens of candidates to lead the World Food Program. Lindberg, a senior U.S. agricultural official, was recommended by Guterres and Wei Dongyu, a Chinese national heading the Food and Agriculture Organization, according to a September 11 letter to the head of the WFP board. Some 54 candidates applied for the job, according to the letter, which did not name them. 9 were shortlisted. UN spokesperson Farah Haq confirmed to Reuters that the organization had accepted a recommendation for the role from a hiring panel, transmitted that recommendation to the WFP, and was waiting for the board's response. Nearly 300 million people face crisis levels of hunger this year, the WFP says, with the Iran war exacerbating the situation. The World Food Programme, established as a joint project of the UN and the FAO, is aimed at providing an emergency response to global food shortages. And now to sports. The 2026 Nigerian Beach Soccer League Super 4 finals get underway from this Friday at the prestigious Murtala Mohammed Square, Kaduna State. The three-day championship will bring together four of the country's leading beach soccer sides, with the team set to battle in a round-robin format for the national title. The participating teams are host Kada Beach Soccer Club, Niger BSC, Kebbi Fishers BSC, and Ibom BSC. Under the competition format, each team will play three matches, with the side accumulating the best record at the end of the three-day contest expected to emerge as champions. The Super 4 finals will also provide an opportunity to showcase the growing participation of women beach in beach soccer, with a four-team female tournament scheduled to precede the men's Super 4 matches each day. The women's matches will commence from 3 p.m. daily, giving spectators an additional attraction before the main Super 4 fixtures. And with our sports story, we wrap up our news for this beautiful Tuesday evening. But before we go, the recap. Solu has urged Nigerians to pay taxes and hold government accountable. The Joint Workers Union has rejected TUC's strike suspension, demands a reversal of King's College concession. And the United Nations chief has backed President Trump nominee to head World Food Programme. That's our news for 6 p.m. on Metro 97.7 FM. 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You can reach out to our newsroom on 0833313103. Make gratitude your attitude. Always remember that. The news was edited by Angela Ayamene. My name is Pretty Adegoke. Thank you very much for listening. Good evening. Keep it locked right here. More fun continues here.

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1: Greetings, elders. We have come with good minds and intention. And our handsome Bobo over here, our handsome son, I've seen a very beautiful flower in your garden and would love to pluck it.
2: You're welcome. We are a reputable family, as you know. And with the few information we have, your family too is a notable one. It's a good thing you are coming. You have seen well. We like your taste for our daughter. But I would want to ask, do you have all the items on the list?
1: Oh, Shiju, all the items are complete.
3: Yes, they are complete.
2: Okay, good. Okay, so let them come together. Ade, Kechi, come together. So let us do the union. So kneel down.
3: Wait. There's something missing.
2: What is missing? Wait. There's something missing.
4: Listen, what?
2: You that wants to marry our daughter, do you have your PVC, permanent voter's card?
5: My PVC?
2: Yes.
5: No, I don't have it.
2: You don't have your PVC? Then you cannot marry our daughter. You cannot.
3: Wait. But what has PVC got to do with marriage?
2: Wait, you say you are ready for marriage, yet you are not even ready to choose the leaders that will determine the future of your family, our family all together. No, this is a calamity. You cannot marry our daughter.
6: No, you don't even know what to do. You don't even know what to do.
3: I think I have your PVC. It is with me.
7: Yes, my PVC. 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
2: You have your PVC?
7: Yes, sir.
2: Let me see it.
7: See.
2: Okay. 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Hey!
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0: 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Jesus is Lord.
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1: 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Let's take you home in style. With great music and traffic updates.
2: Most definitely. That's what we're doing. Taking you home in style. Even though there are people on the Lagos Ibadan Expressway. Yeah. It's not a good one right there. But we're keeping you company here. Don't worry. Everything will be fine. Just keep your... try to have some patience. Everything will be fine. Yes, I believe everything will be fine. The traffic is still crazy on that axis. Navigating the Moe from Lagos and vice versa seems to be crazy on that axis. First, because of the repairs going on the Kara Bridge, and secondly, because of the articulated vehicles that fell earlier today. God have mercy. Okay, let's talk entertainment now. Of course, Poco Lee's plea, he is talking about his hearing in the United Kingdom, has been fixed for February 8, 2027, while his trial is scheduled to begin on March 8, 2027. God, this is what we are getting all the way. That the plea hearing will hold on February 8th, with the trial to commence on March 8th. God have mercy on Poco Lee. We just hope everything will be fine. Hey, let's talk my girl Tim's mama now. Timiladi Okwenyi, Tim's baby, has announced that she has left the streets, a term commonly used for women who are getting married or are no longer searching for love. Of course, Thames disclosed that she's no more on the street, even though she didn't give elaborate explanation. She, however, explained that she was leaving the streets because she was tired of men wasting her time. People like Uche Wadinachi wasting her time. Instead of Uche to go for Thames. Don't know why he's busy doing paparazzi up and down. Look at Thames. Man, what's going on? I wish. Okay. All right. Of course, Thames had previously lamented how most of the men who approach her always have ulterior motives. Is this so? Of course, last year, when she had an interview, Thames revealed that many of the men who approach her for relationships were mostly interested in her body. You too, you got bad body, girl. Your body is bad. If a man is not self-controlling, your body will be crazy. And she said she would have preferred genuine and deeper connection instead of just wanting her body. So now she says she's left the street. Well, we wait to see what will happen. Let's talk Kata Ife now. He's throwing a jibe at Wizkid. Streamer Kata has claimed that his song Machala actually helped boost Wizkid's career while challenging the singer to a free boxing match. He wants to fight Wizkid. Okay, now Kata made a statement on an interview where he said he would not demand any money to fight Wizkid, adding that the singer could be paid $1 million to take part in the bout. Of course, Kata also claimed that Wizkid's alleged marijuana use would make him confident of winning the fight. And he said that he and Wiz share glory because of Machala, which he claimed reached number one and earned him money. According to him, Wizkid's failure to acknowledge his contribution also made him stop acknowledging the singer. He then called for Whiskey to meet him in the ring. Let's go do fighting. I think that was in the new thing in Nigeria now. Celebrity boxing fight. Mm-hmm. Maybe Uche and I will arrange one once they bring money. Let's go and get... I think I will need to talk to So Sober account that I have Uche. Let me have Uche enter the ring. Mm-hmm. Let's see. 20 million each. They will go and fight. Abi Uche. Let's do it. After the fight, now we leave this job and just get out. Oh my God. Don't mind me just getting crazy, man. Okay. There's something trending concerning Pella. And of course, Pella has rejected the allegations that he impregnated a woman outside wedlock. Now, you remember before their wedding, they said they swore an oath talking about Pella and Jarvis, where Jarvis said they no bomb Pella where to cheat. Okay. So this one now, Pella is denying this one, and his denial came after a young woman allegedly claimed that she's pregnant with Pella's child. The woman reportedly made the claim in a video alleging that Pella asked her to terminate the pregnancy. Now, reacting to the allegation, Pella took to social media to issue a stern warning to the woman. Mm-hmm. And he said so many things. Mm-hmm. He said, when I see the lady we talk, say she's pregnant for me and that babalawo, if I don't touch you now. Then una family go beg. His response is since of course generated reactions on socials, a whole lot of people questioning the woman's claim, while others urge people not to draw conclusions without hearing both sides of the story. Now the allegations has not been independently verified, and it remains unclear what prompted the woman's claim. Let's see how it goes. I hope Jarvis has not heard this one. Okay, now. Now, for those of you who have been worried for Ola Iyaigwe, the man has claimed that nothing is wrong with him. What you've seen and what you've been seeing and you've been worried about is actually a movie scene. Yeah, Ola Iyaigwe, the Smith report suggesting he is seriously ill after a viral video sparked concern among fans and social media users. According to the video, which circulated online last week, showed the actor appearing weak and unwell, prompting speculations about his health condition. You know, after the death of Ogogo, now people are beginning to get scared. Another one was able to, I hope we will not lose this one again. But now he has clarified that it was actually a movie role, where he played the role of a sick father in a film directed by veteran actor and filmmaker Mr. Lawton. Okay, so that's the way it is. So don't get it twisted. Okay? Nothing is wrong. Now, still talking about celebrity boxing fight, as I said, it seems as the trending thing now in Nigeria. Speed Darlington has challenged his colleague Burna Boy to a fight as well. Akpi, as they call him, pledged to drop a huge sum of money if Burna accepted to fight him in the ring. The singer boasted that Burna Boy could not beat him in a fight. Because, remember that Portable had alleged that Burna Boy gifted him 20 million naira for beating Speed Darlington in a boxing match in April. Now, Portable claimed that Burna gave him the money because he beat Speed Darlington, who was trolling the Grammy-winning singer, alleging that he had an illicit affair with embattled Diddy in exchange for his Grammy award. Okay, so of course you know the story now. That one is shouldn't be going there. Okay, beautiful song right there, Fireboy DML alongside Olamide. They're doing Afar. Talking about Olami, Fireboy DML. He has opened up about the cultural shock he experienced when he relocated to Lagos to pursue his dream of becoming a musician. Fireboy disclosed that when he first came to Lagos, he was terrified by the happenings in the city. He recalled witnessing someone running mad and seeing dead bodies on the streets. And the singer said Curtis and the appearance of Lagosians in general also terrified him. And he said he, however, refused to quit and adapted to the city's lifestyle. You know, it's a reality. If you come to Lagos for the very first time, there's no how you will not have cultural shock. I mean, for instance, you're coming from a city where there's nothing like rushing. You don't rush anything. Let me give you an instance. You're coming from a city like Umuahia, where everywhere is calm. You're going to work. You're supposed to resume at 8. You can still leave your house at 10 minutes to 8. And you still get to work before 8 o'clock, meaning you are spending less than 10 minutes to get to work. Now you now come to Lagos. You have to wake up at 4 a.m. because you want to go to Lagos, to get to work at 8 o'clock. The cultural shock can kill somebody who is not strong. That's Lagos. Lagos can be crazy. Or is it you're coming from a very serene environment like, for instance, Calabar or Uyo? Where everywhere is serene. If your food falls on the floor, you can even pick it to eat on the road. Then you now get to a Jota, and the first thing that welcomes you is the smell of pee, urine, and Igbo. There's no how you will not have that shock. You want to go back to where you're coming from. But when you stay for some days, you get used to it. You also will start running after downfall buses. God have mercy. I remember back in the day when my mom was telling me, what kind of city is this one? You know, for a woman who was used to, you know, in Ibadan now, the drivers will tell you, where are you going? Where are you going? When they pass you by an inch, they will still reverse to come and meet you. But in Lagos, you will be running after vehicles. God have mercy. Cultural shock is real. It's the finest year alongside Uche Wadinachi, Mr. Paparazzi on your Drive Time Radio right here on Metro 97.7. Keep it locked right here. Don't move it. Don't touch it. 20 minutes past 7 in a bit. 2 minutes from now, we'll take you through Godwin Okpara, rather Michael Okpara, for today's 30 Minutes with Jesus. Don't touch it. Keep it locked. Don't move it. The finest in the building. I'll be back at the other side of 30 Minutes with Jesus.

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1: 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Jesus is Lord.
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2: Your words have reassured the wavering, and you have fortified the trembling ears. Job 4:4. Welcome to 30 Minutes with Jesus with Michael Opara. Your journey with Jesus starts here. Have a wonderful time listening.

a beautiful one there by the great woman of God herself, Pastor Mrs. Tony Boju Oyemade. Like I said, that's the wife of my Oga. That's the wife of Pastor Boju Oyemade. What a wonderful family. May God honor you, woman of God. May God bless your family in the name of the Lord Jesus. Holy Spirit, we thank you in the name of Jesus. We ask that have your way, Lord. Do that which only you can do. Prosper our hearts with your word. Grant us victory on every side. Jesus, in your name again we have come. We ask that your name alone be glorified. Let your voice be heard. Liberate every heart. And let every lost soul be found. In Jesus' mighty name we have prayed. Amen. By the grace of God, we'll be continuing with the part two of the subject titled Just One Talent. And don't forget our anchor scripture, Matthew chapter number 25, starting from verse 14 and 15. Then I'll jump to 24 to 29. So the Bible says, for the kingdom of heaven is as a man traveling into a far country, who called his own servants and delivered unto them his goods. And unto one, he gave 5 talents. To another, 2. To another, 1. And to every man according to his several ability. And straightway took his journey. Verse 24. Then he who had received the 1 talent came and said, Lord, I knew thee that thou hast a hard man, reaping where thou hast not sown, and gathering where thou hast not strawed. And I was afraid and went and hid thy talent in the earth. Lo, there thou hast that is thine. His Lord answered and said unto him, thou wicked and slothful servant, thou knowest that I reap where I sowed not, and gather where I have not strawed. Thou oughtest therefore to have put my money to the exchangers, and then at my coming, I should have received my own with usury. Meaning with balance, with interest. Verse 28. Take therefore the talent from him and give it unto him, which are 10 talents. Verse 29, which is the last verse. For unto everyone that hath shall be given, and he shall have abundance. But from him that hath not shall be taken away, even that which he hath. Glory to God. Don't forget, we are talking about the part two of the subject titled Just One Talent. By the grace of God, I was telling us last week how a servant received a talent. And of course, instead of working with what was given him, the Bible says he went ahead and buried it. This servant, unknown to him, he buried a blessing. Why? Because he called it useless. It was a servant who buried a gift he never worked for. He buried an opportunity that was given to him in order to showcase his strength. And a day came when his master came unexpectedly to ask for what was given to each and every one of them. The master came, people of God, with the hope of promoting each of them. He came with the mindset of, elevating each and every one of them. And of course, some were able to multiply what was given to them. But unfortunately, another group failed. Now, I personally believe tonight that God is speaking expressly to each and every one of us. The Spirit of Jesus is saying that every one of us, we've been blessed with a gift. We've been blessed with a gift or the other. But how well are we making use of those gifts? The Spirit of Jesus is saying to every one of us, and he's saying, please don't fall into the category of fools.
Don't fall into the category of men and women who will also bury God's gifts and defend themselves with flimsy excuses. People of God, the servant who failed did not fail because he had little. But he failed because he believed that his little was useless. Can I say this to every one of us? That nothing given by the master is insignificant. No wonder the Bible says every good and perfect gift comes from God. So which means that whatever God gives to you is good. Whatever God gives to you is perfect. This servant forgot that God does not give useless things. But unfortunately, men only treat them as such. And this is the reason why many of us today are waiting to be given five before using one. Meanwhile, heaven is waiting for us to make use of the one it gave us before releasing the five that we are expecting to us. Unfortunately for this servant, the lie of not enough made him to bury what was enough. The lie of, oh, it is not enough, made him to bury what was sufficient. The lie of not enough, people of God, made him to ridicule a treasure that was handed over to him. Let me say this to us, people of God, that the lie of not enough is Satan's strategy to paralyze divine action. The same lie that silenced many destinies. The same lie is going to and fro, silencing the destinies of many. Child of God, the very thing that was very useful in the hands of that servant became useless in his hands. Why? Simply because he believed in a lie. What can I do with just one talent? He asked himself. What can I do with just a talent? A lie that made him dormant for the rest of his life. What can I do with just one talent is the lie many already believed. And let me ask you, sir. Let me ask you, man. Boy and girl, let me ask you. That what lie have you believed about the talent that was handed over to you? Are you also saying one talent is not enough? No. Give me five. Are you saying one wife is not enough? I want to marry more. My husband is not enough. Let me start looking elsewhere. My parents are not doing enough. My salary is not enough. Oh, I wish my pastor is preaching like this pastor. The lie of not enough. Many believe the lie of not enough. And what was enough in their hands began to shrink. What was enough vanished. Why? Because of the lie of not enough they believed. The Spirit of Jesus is saying that until you break the mindset of not enough, you will never step into more than enough. I hear you say it is not enough. But I hear God say, start with what you have. And are you aware that what you say is not enough is what many are begging God for?
The very thing you are saying it is not enough is what many people today are crying to God for. Many today are asking God for more, yet heaven keeps asking, what of the little you buried? What became of the little you buried? What have you produced with what you have called little? What about the one I gave you that you trashed into the bin? Listen.

you know that your talents are crying from the dust and are saying, I was sent to prosper, but he chose to hide me. He chose to hide me when I could have won more souls into the kingdom. He chose to hide me when I could have yielded more profits. He chose to hide me instead of giving me visibility. Oh, I entered into the wrong hands. And still, many of us are still busy asking God for more. Yet heaven is saying, give me reason, just a singular reason, why I should give you more, when all you know how to do is to bury what is given to you. Jesus is saying expressly that what has become of the many I gave you, that you now call little. No wonder you keep asking God for more. And God is saying, why ask for more after the valuing of the little you buried? Why ask for more after the valuing my gift in your life? Why disturb me for more when you are not faithful with that which you have called little? You keep giving excuses of, oh, it is not enough. The excuses of, oh, I wish I had more. And you know, people of God, excuses are the shovels men use to bury divine deposits. Excuses, I repeat, they are the shovels that many today use to bury divine deposits. And I repeat again, look, every buried talent will one day become a future accusation. And in case you are not aware, brothers and sisters, I came to sound an alarm that your gift is not quiet. I came to blow the trumpet that your gift is crying in eternity. I came to bring this to your consciousness that your talents, your gift is asking, why was I rapt when I was meant to walk? You wrapped what heaven wanted to multiply. You preserved what God commanded to be poured out. And because of this, your stupidity, heaven will tell this increase. What increase has God withheld because of your carelessness? What flow has God stopped in your life because you wasted heaven's resources? That talent, I repeat, that gift, that idea is crying in eternity. Not in words, oh, but in silence. That gift is saying, oh, I was given to him, but he never used me. I was given out, but I was never used. I was not just buried by the ground. I was buried by fear. I know, people of God, this is not a threat, sir. This is not a threat, man. A day will come, I repeat, when many will try defending themselves before God. But their unused gifts will condemn them.

0: we stand against them and say, no, not my fault, Lord. I waited for him to give me courage, but he gave me excuses. I was alive in his hands, waiting to be sent forth, but he was dead in decision making. I was waiting for him to use me, but he never used me because he never believed in me. Look, sometimes your talents, your giftings are the people God has surrounded you with. And sometimes, many of us, we are so, we so much look down on people, forgetting that no life created by God is useless. Now, how do you expect God to create man in his image, in his very image? And you expect such a man to be useless? Are you not even afraid to look down on such a man? Hey. I'm simply saying, listen, that the voice of an unused talent can be terrifying. Hey. That voice on that day would say, listen, I could have multiplied, but I was never trusted. I could have multiplied, but I was sent to sit at the back seat because I didn't look like somebody who could deliver. And all these people of God, Jesus is telling us tonight not to condemn us, but to let us know that all talents are not asleep. Maybe you are a parent and there's a child you so much believe in. You so much love that child, despising the other child or the other children. Please, don't look down on anyone created in the image of God. Don't look down on God's creation. Because you only know today, you don't know tomorrow, sir. You only know today, you don't know tomorrow, man. Time will not permit me to go into some things. Listen, I know many times I've been looked down upon by people, different people. I'm saying that all talents, listen, they are not asleep before God. But they are standing before God. They are waiting to testify against many who will not make good use of their God-given talent. Listen, Jesus, help me. Your gift is keeping record of every delay. Your gift is keeping record of every excuse. Your giftings, your talent, those ideas are keeping record of every fear. Huh. And when your talent accuses you, believe you me, it will not lie. It will only reveal the life you avoided. Yes. You feared failure. But now your talent accuses you of never trying. You know, people of God, let me share this as we bring it to a close. God sent me to Joss. And I was saying, Lord, I don't have money, what it takes to go to Joss, to go to the radio in Joss. And I was asking God, Lord, help me. How do I do this? How do I do that? So, To cut the long story short, I called somebody. Please find out for me, you know, of what it will cost to be on the radio in Jos. And a brother I trusted, people of God, he came back to me, loading the bill, padding the bill. And I became more afraid. Guess what, people of God? I began to pray. I was praying one day and Jesus came to me and he touched my right shoulder. And then he told me, he said, go to the internet. Call this number. And I called. Listen, people of God, people of God. To cut the long story short, what I saw was totally different from whatever the brother I trusted gave to me. I could have given excuses to say, Lord, I don't have the money. I could have given an excuse to say, oh, the brother I trusted failed me. But the Bible says wisdom is profitable to direct. Because I believed in the voice of the one who sent me. People of God, by the grace of God today, we are in Jos. I'm telling you that your gift is keeping record. Look, you think you are smart. You may think you are playing a fast one on the next man. But a day will come when your foolishness will catch up with you.
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0: age is just a number. So goes a popular saying, just as it is with wine, the older it gets, the sweeter it becomes. Now, how well do we consider the aged and the elderly in our society? 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

Nitro 97.7 FM. And for song any day, any times, of course, flowing through your speakers, of course, bursting through the speakers. This beautiful Tuesday, right from the drive time, of course, adopted now into the night drift, keeping the game tight right here. The finest in the building, Uche Wadinachi, representing with me on this third Tuesday in the month, and happened to be the half hour mark for the month of September 2026. For those who are football lovers, and of course, you know, we said earlier some games will be going down in different parts of Europe. And that's exactly what is going down right about now. We're in Spain, the La Liga is going on, where Rayo Vallecano have defeated Espanyol 2-1. The game is going on right now between Deportivo Alaves and Valencia. Goalless in the 57th minute. It was at 8:30 to be Elche taking on Real Madrid. In the EFA Cup, or you call it Carabao Cup in England, Peterborough United and Barnsley are playing right now. Almost at the half-hour mark, it is 2-2. What about West Ham United taking on Fulham? In the 32nd minute right now, the match is now at 1-1. Ipswich Town taking on Arsenal, and Arsenal beating them 2-0. Of course, Noni Madueke just scored a goal to make it 2-0. That's what's going on right now. Of course, the other game right there, Liverpool taking on Tottenham Hotspur, goalless in the 18th minute, and Brentford taking on Reading in the 18th minute as well. 1-0 to the visitors, Brentford. Of course, the EFL Cup continues tomorrow. Don't forget, Chelsea already qualified for the fourth round, having beaten Leeds United 6-3 on Thursday last week. It's the finest, and of course, it's the night drift on the radio. For your time check, get it correctly. It is 19 minutes gone past 8 p.m. For the situation of traffic on the Lagos-Ibadan Express, still a chaotic situation right there. Still very, very chaotic. Of course, I understand that the traffic, for those who are getting into Lagos, the traffic started from just right at Ibafo. As I understand, they are following just one way to Lagos, blocking traffic from Lagos, and one way from Lagos also blocking incoming to Lagos. So everything is now on a blocked level. Standstill situation. You can call that headlock situation. Crazy. Ibafo Inward Magburu is also blocked. That is the situation right now. You can't get out of Lagos and you can't get into Lagos. Everywhere is blocked. Similar situation that happened, you remember, a few weeks back when I had to be on that road all through the night. What a road. God have mercy. That's what's going on right now. Well, just take it easy. Take it easy. Hope you can find something to eat on the road there. That's the situation. God have mercy. All right. All right, before I take you back to the deck, still talking sport, where it's been confirmed that Leo Messi, yes, I'm talking about Lionel Messi, will be included in the squad for Argentina in their next international break. And the reason for this is because they want to give him a befitting farewell. So it's going to be an emotional night. Yes, it's going to be an emotional night when Messi will be leaving finally in the next international break. We'll see what will happen as in a few days from now. Now, still talking about sports,
professional game referee, pro ref, PGMO, the chief executive, Howard Webb, has claimed that VAR's tunneled vision led to the controversial decision to allow Manchester City's striker Erling Haaland's winner against Manchester United on Sunday. He was speaking on the first edition of Match Officials mic'd up this season, and he expressed his disappointment over the error made by VAR. Talking about Matt Donohue and his assistant Blake Antrobus. But just as I said during a sports summit earlier today, if you find out there was an error and there was an issue for the goal to be allowed, what are you supposed to do? I think there should be a new rule to cancel the the victory, because it's like giving undue advantage, you know. I'm telling you, well, that's the situation right there. 22 minutes gone past 8 p.m. Before I take you back to the deck, Diego Simeone, talking about the Atletico manager, says Inter Miami's Messi deserves to win the 2026 Ballon d'Or. And everybody with different opinions. The Ballon d'Or this season is crazily dividing different opinions. So according to him, no doubt Messi deserves it. Okay, that's his own view. Dembele says he deserves it. Mbappe says he deserves it. Lamine Yamal says he deserves it. Who else? Ferran Torres says Fabian Ruiz says he's supposed to be there. Okay, so who wins it? Who deserves it? We'll see how it goes. But for me, let me take you back to the deck now. At 9 o'clock, we have the news beat. And right after that, I'll slow down the beat for you to bring you some mid-tempo tunes for the night relaxation. And at the other side of that, we'll take you straight to Abuja for the network news. When we return from the network news, we observe our closing formalities. And that's what we'll be thanking you for being part of our world for today, September 15, 2026. My name is Pretty. The Nature's Finest here alongside Mr. Paparazzi, as I like to call him, Uche Wadinachi. Taking you back to the deck now, coming up next is this one, Fabian Marine. Break the law right here. Odo, let's have it. Keep it locked right here.

0: What's it gonna be? What we gonna do? Here we go again. 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I ain't trying to run game, but it's true, cause you call me for help, you gotta chill. Need time for yourself, you gotta heal. 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
1: Greetings, elders. We have come with good minds and intention. And our handsome Bobo over here, our handsome son, has seen a very beautiful flower in your garden. And we would love to pluck it.
2: You're welcome. We are a reputable family, as you know. And with the few information we have, your family too is a notable one. It's a good thing you are coming. You have seen well. We like your taste for our daughter. 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
3: Yes, they are complete.
2: Okay, good. Okay, so let them come together. Ade, Kechi, come together. So let us do the union. So kneel down.
3: Wait. There's something missing.
2: What is missing? Wait. There's something missing.
4: What?
2: You that wants to marry our daughter, do you have your PVC, permanent voter's card?
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2: Yes.
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2: You don't have your PVC? Then you cannot marry our daughter. You cannot.
3: Wait. But what has PVC got to do with marriage?
2: Wait, you say you are ready for marriage, yet you are not even ready to choose the leaders that will determine the future of your family, our family all together. 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You cannot marry our daughter. No, you don't even know what to do. You don't even know what to do.
3: I think I have your PVC. It is with me.
5: Yes, my PVC. I have it.
2: You have your PVC?
5: Yes, sir.
2: Let me see it.
5: See.
2: Okay. Yes, the marriage can continue. Yeah!
6: 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Collect your PVC, cast your vote, and make a difference, because every vote counts. 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

0: whole tank away just fall now. 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
0: For junction, for junction.
1: Oh boy, bring 4 gallon, bring 5, make we go pack fuel. 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
0: Ah, madam. 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
1: No, I don't go again.
2: Fuel explosion. 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
9: 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Here is Newsbeat on the hour. Lagos State Government has been commended for being in the forefront of other states with the highest number of operative development plans in the country. Chairman of the Nigerian Institute of Town Planning, Lagos State Chapter, Mr. Oladele Akindele, gave the commendation at a news briefing to Herald Institute 2026 Annual General Meeting. Mr. Akindele urged the state government to consider an increased participation through public-private partnership in the implementation of all master city plans to achieve sustainable development. Speaking on the challenges of flooding in the state, the town planners charged the state government to provide lasting solutions to the issue of blockade of drainage channels through continuous public enlightenment and introduction of strict punitive measures to offenders who block drainage channels to serve as a deterrent. The Lagos State Governor, Babajide Sanwo-Olu, has urged Nigerians to actively participate in the affairs of society, pay their taxes, and hold government accountable for the collective good. Governor Sanwo-Olu stated this at the centenary celebration of the Yoruba Tennis Club in Onikan, Lagos, speaking as guest speaker on the theme, Democracy, Governance, and the Lagos Spirit, a century of excellence. The governor attributed the club's 100 years of success to its ability to evolve with the times. While highlighting some achievements of his administration, Governor Sanwo-Olu said the contributions of club members to Lagos and national development had complemented government efforts. The Joint Workers Union of the Federal Ministry of Education has rejected the suspension of industrial action by the Trade Union Congress of Nigeria, insisting on the reversal of the concession of King's College, Lagos. The chairman of the Joint Council, Mr. Abraham Onuche, said this while addressing journalists during a protest by the unions at the ministry's headquarters in Abuja today. The unions had in the past 3 days barricaded the entrance to the ministry's headquarters in Abuja, preventing officials and other workers from accessing the premises. The workers are against the proposed concession, which is expected to run for 35 years. The Lagos State Government has called on the National Hajj Commission of Nigeria, NACON, to allow states participating in the annual Hajj to establish clinics within pilgrims' hotels in Saudi Arabia. The Commissioner for Home Affairs, Mr. Ibrahim Layode, made the call while receiving the pre-2027 NACON assessment team led by its Commissioner of Operations, Inspectorate and Licensing, Prince Anofiu Olariwaju Elegushi, in Lagos. Mr. Layode said the arrangement will provide faster treatment for minor illnesses and reduce pressure on NACON and Saudi Arabia hospitals. According to Mr. Layode, the state-run clinic spaces will enable medical teams accompanying pilgrims to provide first aid and treat minor ailments closer to where pilgrims are accommodated, rather than sending cases that could be handled by state medical personnel to NACON facilities all Saudi hospitals. And that's it on Newsbeat. And that's it on Newsbeat at 9 on Metro 97.7 FM. As edited by Angela Ayamene, my name is Pretty Adegoke. Good evening and thank you for being with us.

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1: 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About you and they
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1: Mama, wait. Wait. 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
0: I said, Tunde, what are you looking for?
1: Oh, mommy, wait now. Wait.
0: What are you looking for?
1: My PVC, my permanent voter's card.
0: Now, that's more.

0: card? What's he go do? Now politician get power and I no be us.
1: Mama, that one na your own. Na your own be that. My PVC na my power. Na my future. Na my opportunity to make things better for us.
0: But them say they don't choose the best thing for us.
1: They don't choose waiting. That one a lie. Na your enemies, they talk like that. They no want make your future better. Come out with your PVC on that day. Vote and stand. Make you defend your votes.
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1: From before dawn till way after dusk, she's with me. 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

sweetheart, I've been wanting to tell you how much I love you, how much I care.

Yeah, I do too. I do too. I do love you. That's why I'm giving you my all. Most definitely right here. Shanice, doing loving you right here. Metro 97.7 FM in Lagos. 8 minutes to the top of the hour of 10. Of course, very shortly we'll bring you the network news, the last four of the day before we hit the closing formalities. And for all of the actions that are going down, let me just quickly give you a wrap before we begin to wrap things up. Yes, in the La Liga, Rayo Vallecano defeated Espanyol 2-1. Deportivo Alaves were beaten Valencia. Valencia beat them at home 1-0. Got Real Madrid right now beating Elche 2-0. Kylian Mbappe, one of the goals and an own goal earlier. In the EFL, or you call it Carabao Cup, Peterborough United and Barnsley played 3-3. And the match ended after penalty 7-6 in favor of Peterborough United. Liverpool and Tottenham Hotspur, it is 3-1 in favor of Liverpool beating Tottenham Hotspur. Ipswich Town losing 4-2 to Arsenal. West Ham United also losing at home to Fulham 3-2. And Brentford beating Reading 2-1 at home. All of these games in the EFL or Carabao Cup. Action continue tomorrow. Alright, when we come tomorrow, we'll give you all of the actions again. Thank you for being here with us. You've been an awesome companion. I'm not leaving yet. I'm just thanking you. In all that you do, I always try as much as possible to try a little kindness. Okay? Try a little kindness. Mary McKee, talking about that one right here. And that leads us to the network service at 10 o'clock. Keep it locked right here. Don't move it. Don't touch it. My name is Pretty.

0: From before dawn till way after dusk, she's with me. Whether I'm driving, in a taxi or in a bus, she's with me. Here, there, and everywhere, she's with me. She clarifies my days and suits my nights with friendly voices and great music. I call her the numero uno in my lifestyle needs. I call her Metro FM 97.7. And the beat goes on.
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1: The time is 10 o'clock. 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Good evening and welcome to the news. I am Jeremiah Jimmy, the headlines. Nigeria Guild of Editors raises concern over intimidation of journalists. INEC calls for decorum ahead of the 2027 general election. Anambra State Government commences preventive measures against spread of diphtheria. Joint Workers Union stages protest over concession of King's College. The commentary is on providing quality health care through primary health centers in the country. You can follow us on Instagram and X at Radio Nigeria HQ and on Facebook at facebook.com/Radio Nigeria Network. Now the news in detail. The Nigerian Guild of Editors, NGE, has raised concerns over the increase in harassment, intimidation and prosecution of journalists by security agencies, warning that such actions could undermine press freedom and legitimate journalistic practice. The Guild also called on the federal government and the Independent National Electoral Commission, INEC, to ensure a level playing field for all political parties and candidates ahead of the 2027 general election. In a communique signed by Eze Anaba and Onoha Uke, President and General Secretary respectively, issued at the end of its standing committee meeting held in Kano, the Guild said it was particularly concerned about the use of cybercrime legislation and other rules in ways that could restrict legitimate journalism, stressing that freedom of the press remained a fundamental pillar of democracy and good governance. It urged governments at all levels and members of the public to respect press freedom and engage constructively with the media rather than resorting to threats, intimidation, or violence against journalists and media organizations. According to the Guild, aggrieved individuals and organizations should channel complaints through the Media Ombudsman, established jointly by the Newspapers Appropriators Association of Nigeria, NPAN, NGE, Nigeria Union of Journalists, NUJ, and the Guild of Corporate Online Publishers, GOCOP. On the 2027 election, editors called on the federal and state governments to provide an enabling environment for all political parties and their candidates to campaign freely and fairly, as well as allow the lawful outdoor display of party symbols and the airing of campaign slogans. The First Lady, Senator Remy Tinubu, has called for renewed commitment to strengthen Nigeria's democracy and protect the rights, dignity, and freedoms of all citizens. In a statement to mark the International Day of Democracy 2026, themed Bring Human Rights into Focus, the First Lady says democracy thrives when citizens' rights are respected and protected. Senator Remy Tinubu noted that 65 years after independence and over 25 years of uninterrupted democratic rule, Nigeria has made significant progress through stronger institutions, peaceful transition to transitions of power, and increased citizen participation in governance. She urged Nigerians to continue working together to strengthen democratic institutions, promote inclusive governance, and build a more peaceful and prosperous nation. The Kogi State Independent Electoral Commission, KOSIEC, says it is fully prepared to conduct peaceful and inclusive local government elections scheduled for next month. The chairman of the commission, Mr. Mumun Eri, gave the assurance when the House Committee on the State Independent Electoral Commission paid an oversight visit to KOSIEC to assess its preparedness ahead of the polls. Mr. Eri said the commission had moved from the planning stage to full preparations, with key aspects of the electoral process already receiving attention. Chairman of the House Committee on SIEC, Suleiman Abdulrazak, commended Governor Ahmed Usman Odudu for supporting the commission through the provision of operational vehicles, renovation facilities, and other interventions aimed at strengthening its capacity. The Joint Workers Union of the Federal Ministry of Education has rejected the suspension of industrial action by the Trade Union Congress TUC, insisting on the reversal of the concession of King's College Lagos. The union Muslims had in the past 3 days barricaded the entrance to the ministry's headquarters in Abuja, preventing officials and other workers from accessing the premises. The chairman of the Joint Council, Mr. Abraham Onuche, stated this while addressing journalists during protests by the unions at the ministry's headquarters in Abuja. He said the unions had written to the Minister of Education, Dr. Tunji Alhassan, in July, requesting an audience to discuss their concerns, but were yet to meet him. Comrade Onuche noted that following the concession to proceed, the concession to proceed could create a precedent for all students' association to other schools to seek similar arrangements. Chairman Association of Senior Civil Servants of Nigeria, ASEN, Federal Ministry of Education Chapter, Mr. Chibuzie Ngadi, said the protest was aimed at protecting access to quality education for children from less privileged backgrounds. The Ebonyi State Government has completed over 620 kilometers of roads across the state. The State Commissioner for Works, Mr. Stanley Mbam, made this known in Abakiliki while addressing newsmen after the monitoring of major projects in the state by members of the Nigeria Union of Journalists, NUJ, Ebonyi State Council, as part of activities marking this year's Press Week. Mr. Mbam explained that Governor Francis Wilfer's administration extended roads and bridge construction to rural communities to improve connectivity. He defended the pace of work on the Vanco flyover and underground tunnel, stressing that the project was more complex than the conventional flyover, as it included an underground tunnel, double-deck auxiliary roads, and a bypass tunnel. The state chairman of NUJ, Comrade Samson Mwafo, lauded the administration for what he described as massive investments in all sectors, particularly in education, human capital development, and infrastructure.
0: Radio Nigeria, uplifting the people and uniting the nation. Let's have some peace. Nigerians are peace-loving and hard-working people.
2: And countries only develop and grow when there is peace and stability.
0: There are different kinds of problems in every society, and so in every country.
2: If there are problems here, Nigeria is not an exception.
0: There was no society, no country where violence and public disorder have solved a problem.
2: No matter the problem, no matter the issue.
0: Let us sit down like brothers and sisters. 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
1: Thanks for staying tuned. The Independent National Electoral Commission, INEC, says collective commitment to the rules of democracy will contribute to strengthening the nation's electoral system and democratic development. The Deputy Director, Voter Education and Publicity at INEC, Mr. Wilfred Efoga, who stated this on Politics Nationwide, a Radio Nigeria political program, said political parties and candidates need to familiarize themselves with the rules governing elections to avoid actions that could undermine the democratic process. Mr. Efoga also called on Nigerians to desist from the vote buying, describing the practice as a threat to the credibility of the electoral process and democracy. He said the final list of presidential candidates could not be changed except in the case of death of a candidate with a 14-day notification.
3: But the issue of vote buying, it has to do with understanding of the process. Some Nigerians are actually disconnected from the tenets of what real democracy is all about. For us in the Commission, there is a program we have in partnership with the National Youth Service Scheme. They will help us out in our voter education efforts, go to secondary schools and start engaging children to inculcate this culture of what democracy is all about, so that from that age they start understanding what the process is like.
1: Another guest, the Director General, Flag Foundation of Nigeria, Mr. Chris Aguirre, stressed that citizens have an important role to play in protecting the integrity of the country's democracy. He expressed satisfaction with INEC's final list and urged all candidates and political parties to update their knowledge of their manifestos.
4: INEC has rolled out the names of presidential candidates. That is why

0: As I get called on all stakeholders, including political parties, candidates, voters and electoral officials, to work together to promote free, fair and credible elections. Chemists have been urged to develop innovative solutions that promote industrial growth, protect the environment and improve the well-being of Nigerians. This was one of the resolutions reached by stakeholders at the ongoing 49th Annual International Conference and Exhibition of the Chemical Society of Nigeria, CSN, held in Abuja. The conference, with the theme Innovations in Chemistry for Industrial, Environmental and Social Responsibility, brought together chemists, researchers, industry players, regulators and other stakeholders to discuss the role of chemistry in national development. Chinaz Ausai has details.
1: The conference was designed to examine new developments in chemistry and how they can be applied responsibly to industry, the environment and society. One of the stakeholders at the conference was the Minister of Innovation, Science and Technology, Dr. Kingsley Udeh, represented by Mohammed Uba from the ministry, argued that stronger collaboration among chemists, governments and research institutions would help turn scientific research into practical solutions.
2: Together, through proposing collaboration on sound policies, we can build a resilient chemical sector, a vibrant innovation ecosystem, and a more prosperous Nigeria.
1: The chairman of the Chemical Society of Nigeria, Professor Rufus Shato, noted that the society's partnership with global chemistry bodies had helped strengthen its contribution to the development of the profession in Nigeria.
3: All needs to be done to encourage research in the chemical sciences if Nigeria is to achieve its developmental goals and become considered a global player in the drive for climate resilient, healthy, industrially responsible and environmentally sound world.
1: The Director General of the National Agency for Food and Drug Administration and Control, NAFDAC, Professor Moji Adeyeyi, urged researchers and industry players to focus on local solutions and invest in local manufacturing.
4: Chemistry remains the backbone of NAFDAC's regulatory functions, providing the scientific basis for product evaluation, quality assurance, safety monitoring, and enforcement, thereby ensuring that only safe and high-quality products reach the Nigerian consumer.
1: The keynote speaker, Professor Godwill Ofune, explained the need for chemists to embrace green chemistry to improve environmental and social responsibility. The event also featured the recognition of the secondary school National Chemistry Quiz Competition, with Adelebe Opeyemi emerging winner. Ifeoma Glory was recognized as best female winner. In Abuja, Chinaz Ausai, Radio Nigeria.
0: The Anambra State Government has commenced preventive measures against the spread of diphtheria in the area. This follows the report of the spread of the disease to some parts of the country, with some deaths recorded. Correspondent Uche Ndeke reports that the measures adopted by the government include sensitization of the citizens on the safeguards against the disease.
5: Though Anambra State is not on the list of risk areas of the disease, its manifestation in some states in the southern part of the country has forced the government to activate quick response measures to protect the citizens from it. The Director of Public Health and Disease Control in the State Ministry of Health, Dr. Afam Aneme, who spoke on behalf of the Commissioner for Health, Dr. Afam Obidike, said though there is no reported case of diphtheria in the state, the government is taking early action to keep residents informed and protected. Dr. Aneme explained that diphtheria is a serious bacteria infection that spread through respiratory droplets and can be transmitted through close contact with infected person.
6: It hasn't come to procuring, doing massive activities to contain the disease. It's more of educating our people, because we don't have a case as we speak here in Anambra now. But we cannot fold our hands and wait until the disease comes. How do one know the signs and symptoms of diphtheria? It can come as a sore throat, mild fever, weakness or tiredness. It can come with difficulty breathing or difficulty in swallowing.
5: In an interview, Lady Eukaria Onyemobi said she had not heard anything about diphtheria, but said government should immediately take preventive measures, especially at border and entry points of the state.
7: What the government of Anambra Station take up sensitization to educate people at the airport, border communication, interstate, letting people know that this is happening so that we take appropriate precaution concerning it.
5: It is expected that relevant authorities in Anambra State should intensify sensitization efforts, especially now that schools have reopened, to check possible spread of diphtheria in the state. From Awka, Uche Ndeke, Radio Nigeria.
0: Journalists have been urged to put victims at the center of conflict reporting and focus on the humanitarian consequences of violence. A lecturer at Bayero University, Colonel Dr. Bala Muhammad, makes the call in Lagos as a training on conflict and humanitarian reporting for media professionals organized by the International Committee of the Red Cross, ICRC. Dr. Muhammad urged the journalists to look beyond immediate incidents and investigate the circumstances that leave people vulnerable long after the conflict had occurred.
8: To make the victim the center of the story and to see in what way can journalists help in making sure people are informed of where they can get help, people are informed where they can get succor, where they can get good water, where they can get food. Journalism shouldn't be only about what happens. We always have to ask about why it happens.
0: The public relations officer of the International Committee of Red Cross, Aliu Dawobi, said the organization is engaging journalists to draw greater attention to the humanitarian consequences of armed conflict and violence in Nigeria, particularly in the Northeast. He urged journalists to look beyond statistics and report the experiences and needs of affected populations.
9: The objective is for us to highlight humanitarian stories to journalists and then to also see how we can facilitate some of these stories for journalists to have access to stories that are human-related stories in conflict times.
0: The training brought together 25 journalists from different media organizations across the country who were exposed to humanitarian journalism, conflict reporting, and international humanitarian law.
10: Radio Nigeria, uplifting the people and uniting the nation.
0: The National Hajj Commission of Nigeria, NACON, has warned states to strictly comply with new health requirements introduced by Saudi Arabia ahead of the 2027 Hajj. The commissioner in charge of the Northeast Zone, Malam Abba Jato, gave the warning in Gombe during a sensitization visit to the Gombe State Programs Welfare Board and intending programs. He said the visit aimed to prepare programs and state authorities for the new Saudi Arabian Hajj policies, including the transition to a business-to-business model that will increasingly place pilgrimage operations in the hands of licensed private tour operators. According to him, Nigeria has secured a three-year transition period to enable relevant stakeholders to prepare adequately for the new system. The commissioner urged states and other stakeholders to use the transition period effectively and ensure full compliance with the requirements set by the Saudi authorities. He particularly warned against violations of Saudi health regulations, stressing that non-compliance could attract sanctions. Veteran broadcaster Hajia Medina Dauda Nababu has been appointed the Director of Communications and Public Affairs, Brace Tourism Promotion and Development Initiative, sponsors of the Africa Blue Economy Roundtable. Announcing the appointment in Port Harcourt, River State, the Chairman of the Board of Trustees and Convener of the Roundtable, Dr. Priye Kiam Ramo, said it was in recognition of her stellar professional record, global exposure, credibility, and extensive network. Hajia Medina brings over four decades of distinguished experience in journalism, public communication, and international broadcasting. She worked at the Federal Radio Corporation of Nigeria and currently serves as Bureau Coordinator and Program Officer for the Voice of America, VOA, in Nigeria, a role she has played since 1998 across the English and Hausa services. In her new role, Hajia Medina will provide strategic leadership for roundtable communications architecture while engaging with the Presidency, the Federal Ministry of Marine and Blue Economy, NIMASA, the Nigerian Navy, the state governments, and diplomatic missions. The appointment takes immediate effect. Sports update is next.
11: The Nigeria Premier Football League, NPFL, has rescheduled two match day three games to now hold as follows. Enugu Rangers vs. Nassau United will now hold on Thursday, 17th September 2026 at the Dan Anyam Stadium, Owerri. while that between Rivers United and Warriors will be played tomorrow Wednesday 16 at the Adokia Masemeka Stadium in Port Harcourt at 4 p.m. Similarly, the NPFL has also adjusted match day 4 involving Katsina United and Niger Tornadoes to hold on Saturday, and that between Ranchers Bees of Kaduna versus Bendele Shans to hold also on Saturday 19th September 2026 in Kano. Nigeria will have two representatives in the officiating team for the second West African Football Union WAFU-B on the 17 girls tournament, with Scholastica Ikeobi and Benishola Yusuf selected to officiate at the competition in Yamoussoukro, Cote d'Ivoire. The tournament is scheduled to run from September 15 to 28, 2026, bringing together some of the region's best young female football talent. Ikeobi and Yusuf are among 14 young referees selected for the tournament, with two match officials chosen from each of the seven member state associations within the WAFU-B zone. The selection follows the participation of the WAFU-B Young Talents refereeing course held at the Ghanaian Center of Excellence in Pram Pram from March 21 to 25 this year. The development initiative organized as part of the effort to identify and nurture the next generation of match officials has now provided and selected referees with an opportunity to gain valuable experience in major regional competitions. The appointments represent an important milestone in their refereeing careers, as they will be exposed to competitive international football and given the opportunity to demonstrate their abilities on a regional stage. The tournament is also expected to serve as a practical platform for WAFU-B and football authorities to assess the progress of the young officials while providing them with experience required to advance through the international refereeing pathway. For Nigeria, the appointments of Ikeobi and Yusuf further underline the country's contribution to the development of young match officials in West Africa and provide another opportunity for Nigerian referees to gain international exposure. The duo will now be hoping to make the most of their assignment in Yamoussoukro and strengthen their credentials for future WAFU, CAF and FIFA appointments. I am Arma Ignis.
12: Thanks, Ignis. The commentary is on providing quality healthcare through primary health centers in the country. It is written by Oluwaseyi Ayomakinde of our Legal's Operations.
13: A healthy nation is a prosperous nation. There is indeed a strong relationship between the health of a people and the social and economic development of the society in which they live. This explains why governments around the world pay considerable attention to providing accessible, affordable, and quality health care for their citizens. In Nigeria, health care delivery is organized into three levels: primary, secondary, and tertiary health care. Of these, primary health care is the foundation of the system because it brings essential health services closest to the people, particularly those living in rural and underserved communities. The primary health center is often the first point of contact between citizens and the healthcare system. It provides basic services such as treatment of common illnesses, immunization, antenatal and maternity care, family planning, health education, basic laboratory investigations, disease prevention, and health promotion. Ideally, a functional primary health care center should provide timely and affordable care within reasonable distance of the community. Recent data obtained from the primary health care authorities indicate that at least 6,516 centers across Nigeria are non-functional. Poor infrastructure, inadequate staffing, insecurity, insufficient funding, and weak maintenance systems continue to undermine the effectiveness of many primary health care facilities. In some conflict-affected areas, health care facilities destroyed by insurgency are yet to be fully rebuilt. Even among the functional centers, many lack adequate health personnel, essential medicines, equipment, reliable electricity, water supply, and other basic amenities needed to provide quality care. The World Health Organization estimates that Nigeria accounted for 28.5% of global maternal deaths in 2020. These figures underline the urgent need to strengthen healthcare services that mothers and children rely on. For millions of Nigerians living in rural communities, The primary health center is often the first and sometimes the only point of contact with formal healthcare. When these facilities are unavailable or poorly equipped, people are forced to travel long distances in search of medical attention, often at considerable financial and emotional cost. A delay of even a few hours in accessing appropriate care can sometimes make the difference between life and death. There is also the problem of pressure on secondary and tertiary hospitals. When basic illnesses that could have been treated at primary level are allowed to deteriorate, patients eventually arrive at general hospitals and teaching hospitals with more complicated conditions. This places additional pressure on already overstretched facilities and healthcare workers. It is important to acknowledge that efforts are being made to revitalize primary healthcare centers nationwide. However, the scale of the challenge demands sustained action. A health center is only truly functional when it has qualified and motivated personnel, essential drugs, diagnostic equipment, reliable electricity, and the capacity to provide services when patients need them. This requires stronger collaboration among the federal, state, and local governments, development partners, communities, and the private sector. Funding must also be accompanied by transparency, effective monitoring, and accountability to ensure that resources allocated for healthcare actually translate into services for the people. There is an urgent need to rehabilitate abandoned and damaged facilities, deploy and retain qualified health workers in underserved communities, improve security in vulnerable areas, and establish reliable systems for the supply of essential medicines and equipment. Communities, too, have an important role to play. Local residents should be encouraged to protect health facilities from vandalism and theft. Nigeria cannot achieve universal health coverage while a significant number of its primary health care facilities remain inactive or inadequately equipped. The message, therefore, is clear. Every Nigerian, regardless of location or economic status, deserves timely access to safe, affordable, and quality health care. A functional primary health care center can save a mother, protect a child, prevent an illness from becoming life-threatening, and ultimately save a community.
12: That commentary on providing quality health care through primary health centers in the country was written by Oluwaseyi Ayomakinde and read by Olayemi Daniel. And now to end the news, here is a recap of the major stories. The Nigerian Guild of Editors, NGE, has raised concerns over the increasing harassment, intimidation, and prosecution of journalists by security agencies, warning that such actions could undermine press freedom and legitimate journalistic practice. The Independent National Electoral Commission has called for decorum ahead of 2027 general election. The Anambra State Government has commenced preventive measures against spread of diphtheria. It was reported that the Joint Workers' Union of the Federal Ministry of Education have staged a protest over concession of King's College. And that's the news, as edited by Brian Schreiber on the production team. I am Jeremiah Jimmy. Thank you for listening and wishing you a lovely night rest.

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2: 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A time check now, it's 10:30. At this point, I want to thank you very much for being part of our broadcast for today, the 15th day of September, 2026. It has been a great day with you in our mix this beautiful day. We'll be resting the equipment and personnel now, so we'll be back stronger and better tomorrow morning, bright and early, 5:00. Hoping that you'll be there with us and for us when we begin another day's broadcast at that time. Thank you so much. On behalf of the team of the engineers, of course, the ICT guys, and those are the transmitting end, Ashogunle, not forgetting the team of producers and my microphone partners for today. My name is Pretty Adegoke. I'll be here tomorrow morning with you again. I will begin another day's broadcast. On behalf of Uche Wadinachi, my producer for tonight, I will be back together again tomorrow morning. God bless you. Enjoy a smooth sleep, and don't forget to switch off all the electrical appliances before going to bed. God bless you. Good night. Enjoy your sleep.
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